0: They've reached the end zone, and it looks like it will go at ease, and we are ready to play some football, folks.
1: I should have waited for the shot to go off. The cannon has been shot off, and we are ready to play some football here in Weeping Water tonight. It is 7:02 here on B103 KBIE Auburn, Nebraska City. My name is Mark Verbitsky. He is Greg Verbitsky. It's eight-man action right here in River Country. River Country's being represented tonight by the Weeping Water Indians, looking to get win number one on the year. But to do so, they got to get past a very tough Clarkson Coyote squad that's currently 2-0. Hasn't lost a game in program history. Again, the two-week history of the Clarkson Coyote program.
2: It's a short history.
1: I'm calling it Clarkson 2.0, like I told Coach. I got to get you some current weather conditions here in Weeping Water. It is 85 degrees and sunny. Beautiful weather for football compared to what we had to deal with last week. And I know the Clarkson Coyote fans know as well. Playing in the middle of the afternoon, heat index 100 degrees or more. My goodness, this feels like, just a beautiful fall day for them. Winds coming from the northwest at 9 miles per hour. A little bit humid, but not too bad. 46% UV index is low. No one's going to get a sunburn right now. Visibility, most important factor here, is unlimited. As Clarkson will kick off, it'll be Logan Sadola to do the honors. And returning for the Indians will be Jace McGill. He takes the ball at his one, crosses the five, cross the 10, cross the 15. He's tripped up by the Coyotes. So here we go. It's going to be the Indians in their home red, red jerseys, white numbers, red pants, red helmets. Got the Spear logo on the side, a la Florida State. Clarkson Coyotes in their road whites, red numbers, red, looks like a crimson, almost like red helmets and black
2: red chrome
1: pants. Red chrome, that's a better description there, Greg. So we'll be moving right to left on your radio for Weeping Water as Jace McGill goes under center. He's going to hand it off on the first play of the ball game. Goes to Ryan Seeger, and he's going to pick up a few yards on that first down play. Officials for tonight's contest: the referee is Sonny Drummond. Umpire is Thomas Zeris. Line judge is Trevor Westerholt. The headline judge is Evan Cox. Back judge is David Varney. And referee in training is Colin Varney, son of David. That's like a Bible verse right there. Son of David.
2: Amen.
1: Oh, let's see if the Indians could find a way. No way or Yahweh. All right, that's enough, Mark. Under center again is McGill. Great first down play. He's going to keep it himself. Goes to the left side, and he powers his way forward. He might have enough. We'll see where they mark it. Looks like he's got enough for the first down. Weeping Water with a great job. Two plays, and they get a first down. Reset the marker. We'll wait for the line, the chain gang, to move the sticks. So Weeping Water off to a great start so far. Definitely the line size advantage goes to the Coyotes. 215, 235, 215 on the defensive side. Whereas Weeping Water, Bergman is 235. He's leading the charge there. Henderson's 180 and 190 for Flanagan. First down play. They get right to him. Fumble, and it looks like it's recovered by Jack Brubitz of the Clarkson Coyotes. So just they had a good thing going. Miscommunication pops up the football on that new first down. Coyotes are going to take over. Let's get to the starting lineup for the Yotes. Along the line, we'll have senior Logan Stadola, senior Marcel Sirocco. At center will be junior Hunter Gall. Freshman Jack Brubitz will be the right guard, and then senior Bo Barmert will be at the tight end spot. In the backfield will be Nolan Gall at quarterback. In the backfield with him are senior Colton Steffensmeyer and sophomore Mason Faltis. First down play for the Coyotes.
2: Yeah, that's the first fumble all year for Weeping Water.
1: Wow. First play, they hand it off to Steffensmeyer. He gets a decent pickup, maybe three on that first down play. Coyotes running out of the I formation in that first play. We were talking about this. They like to run it at you, try to force you to stop them. And then when that doesn't work, they try to get around the outside. So it's going to be important for the Indians to keep contained because they got some really good runners. We see a Jaron Struben coming into the ball game for the Coyotes now. He's in the running back spot as Gall under center. We'll hand it off to Struben. Struben right up the middle. He's going to have enough for a first down as they will move the sticks. One carry, one first down. As Steffensmeyer comes back in for the Coyotes. Along with him, we got Noah Hake, the sophomore. Coach told us before the game he rotates in at the guard position. He'll be on the left side this time. Looks like it's going to be an unbalanced line for the Coyotes. As Hunter Gall.
2: Oh, we got equipment.
1: Equipment malfunction. They got to fix his shoulder. As Gall is good to go. And under center for the Coyotes. They'll sweep it out to the right side to Steffensmeyer. He's not going to
2: see a flag on the play.
1: Get a whole lot there. Jet Coyne was in at quarterback for the Coyotes on that play. So already throwing off the defense, which I should mention, the starters for the Weeping Waterside along the line are Ryan Seeger, a junior, Junior Chance Bergman at nose guard, Junior Jet Henderson, the other defensive end. In the backfield, or in the secondary and linebacker spots, are Junior Colby Nash, Junior Samuel Keene, Junior Jace McGill, Junior Braden Bailey, and Senior Preston Roan. And that penalty was on Clarkson. That moves him back 10 yards.
2: It was a holding.
1: So let's see if the Indians can take advantage. Backing up the Yotes, first and long. Back under center is Nolan Gull. He hands it off to Strubing. Strubing's going to almost get back to the original line of scrimmage as he crosses the 20 to about the 17-yard line of Weeping Water. Of course, the Yotes are moving left to right on your radio. Trying to get on the board first after picking up a fumble on that first series for the Indians. Clarkson going to have a receiver out to the left side. That is Faltis. In the backfield is Strubing. And under center, Nolan Gall. Unbalanced line here. Slot man is Steffensmeyer, looks like, as well. They're going to hand off to Strubing. Strubing, he crosses the original line of scrimmage. He's going to set up third and about eight. The ball at the 15 of Weeping Water. Let's see what Coach Clarkson has cooked up for this third down play. As Weeping Water waits. Want to shout out again our pregame sponsor for this contest, Southeast Community College. Let's do more. How much more can this offense of Clarkson do on this drive, trying to get a first down on this third and manageable, third and seven from the 15 of Weeping Water. Man in motion, moving left to right. Fakes the handoff, looking to pass downfield. Gall's got a man, and it's just out of reach of Bo Baumert. The senior was on the left far side of the field, just a little too strong on that pass for Gall. It's going to make it fourth down, and, well, eight man not usually going to bring out the field goal unit, so it looks like they're going to be going for it on fourth down. So here we go. Can the Coyotes convert on fourth down? Their first attempt at doing so. They'll have two receivers out to the right side. Steffensmeyer's out in the slot to the left. In the gun is Gall. Waits the snap. He's looking to his right. Now to his left. Now he's going to have to scramble. He's going to have to do it with his legs. He can't do it. He is stopped by the Weeping Water defense. Sam Keene was there to knock him down, and Weeping Water avoids disaster after coughing up the football in their first series. Let's do it again. Second attempt here for the Weeping Water offense. As Jace McGill comes off the sideline with the play from Coach Smith. Again, the first couple plays for Weeping Water on that first drive netted them a first down. Before some miscommunication, it looks like they're going to think about it a little bit. Timeout is going to be called on the field. We'll take one with them. 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It's 0-0 with Clarkson and Weeping Water on B103.
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1: Weeping Water using their first time out of the ball game as they take the ball over after stopping the Coyotes on downs deep in their own territory. They will have the ball at their own 17 when we start this series. Again, the first one ended in a fumble. Can they change their fate on their second attempt? Jace McGill going to keep the ball, goes to his right side, scrambles, and he's gobbled up by a host of Coyotes. That's going to be a stop by...
2: It's like Mason Faltis was the first one for the Coyotes to get in there.
1: Fantastic move there by the linebacker. Just a sophomore. Plays fullback on the offensive side. Again, this is Clarkson's first game that has not been played in the middle of a hot afternoon. It's a road contest, but their fans traveled pretty well. We came into the park tonight, and they were tailgating. Smelled really good. Concessions here smell good as well. So, halftime,
2: we have the mix of chili dogs and
1: popcorn. You've got your fancy feast, man. I know Gio, he prefers steak and shrimp. I don't think you're going to get that in a football game. Second down play.
2: Ball was on the ground again.
1: Looks like Jace McGill, you can see he's frustrated. Things not going his way right now. But, I mean, he saw he had open room. Just, you got to get the snap. So it's going to be a dead play. Third and long for Weeping Water from their own 14.
2: I'll say this again, Mark. This is a little uncharacteristic thus far of Weeping Water. Before this game, again, zero turnovers in the season, at least from the fumble perspective.
1: Well, I've always thought this. Weeks 3 and 4, that's really where you find out the team you're going to be the rest of the season. First, week 1 and 2, you could be excused. Like, you're trying to figure out. Sometimes teams are coming in with a new coach or a new offense, some sort of thing like that. But this is where you find out the team you're going to be and see if you can make it to the postseason. Sweet play out to Seeger on the left side. He's going to get a nice pickup on third down. It's not going to be enough for the first. Did they give him the first down? No, they did not.
2: I thought 3 yards short.
1: It looked like the chain gang was getting ahead of themselves. So, decision time. You punt this ball away? I think so. It's scoreless ball game.
2: You are deep in your territory yet.
1: However, they did get a stop with Clarkson threatening on the previous drive after that fumble. It's how much do you trust your defense?
2: I think what they're going to try and do is they're going to do a hard count, and they're going to see if they can draw Clarkson offside.
1: All right.
2: This close to the first down marker, I feel like they're at least going to try.
1: Coach Greg, I'm inclined to agree with you there. Preston Roan is the punter, but it's Jason
2: McGill.
1: There it
2: is.
1: They draw them offside. The lack of undisciplined on the defensive side for Clarkson is going to get him a first down. Weeping Water playing mind games. That's just smart. And you know Coach Clarkson on the other side, he said, you know, pay attention. They're going to do a hard count. They're going to do things like that. So frustration, but Weeping Water is going to continue this drive after drawing the Coyotes offsides on fourth down. I was going to say, they didn't have the punter out there, so you knew something fishy was going to happen. McGill, unbalanced line. He's going to have the ball to himself as he keeps it. He's tripped up. I think he maybe got back to the line of scrimmage. They gave him a yard. They were being nice. Second and 9 now. 4:50 left to go in the first quarter. Scoreless ball game. Clarkson and Weeping Water here in 8-man action in the D3 ranks. Got a lot of other great games going on around River Country that we'll get to you when we have a stoppage in play. Jace McGill, old school, No headset, no speaker in the helmet for the high school ranks. Wouldn't that be cool? So he comes from the sideline with the play.
2: Not in class D3, Mark.
1: No, definitely not in D3. We're still getting a shot clock in basketball. Clarkson's going to stop him on second down.
2: Let's see,
1: Jack, in the backfield.
2: Jack Brubitz, I think, led the charge for the Coyotes on that one.
1: That's Clarkson royalty right there. Former Czech prince. He says, hey, I'm going to protect my throne and our perfect record. An edge rusher. Man, he's tall. 6'3", 215 pounds as a freshman, and he's only going to get bigger. My goodness, Clarkson got a good one there. And I believe they went into the portal in the offseason for Marcel Sirocco. He came from Madison. He said, hey, I want to win, so I'm going to go to Clarkson.
2: We got,
1: two receivers.
2: Spread formation, Mark.
1: Yep, out to the left side, two to the left, one to the right. Jace Miguel looking downfield on third and long. He is under duress. Throws it downfield.
2: Wide open.
1: Man, it's wide open. Going down the sideline, it is going to be Jet Henderson with the touchdown. Weeping Water strikes first, and there's the scoring cannon. Fantastic play there. Oh, my goodness. We got Jet's grandmother right in front of us. She was happy as anyone to see that play. He was wide open. He's never done that before, she said. That's some great reporting by me right there.
2: It's a 53-yard touchdown reception.
1: Man, oh, man, how did he get so open?
2: That was a broken assignment.
1: Grandma taught him. Grandma taught him. So they're going to be going for the two-point conversion here. It's Weeping Water strikes first. 3:16 left to go in the opening quarter. They'll have two receivers out to the right side, one out to the left. That's going to be Seeger on the right, or on the left side. And they put Seeger in motion, going right. It's going to be McGill rolling out to his right, goes right to Ryan Seeger, and they convert on the point after touchdown, points after touchdown for the Indians. With 3:16 left to go in the opening quarter, it's Weeping Water 8, Clarkson 0. We're back after this on B103.
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1: A 53-yard touchdown pass and reception from Jace McGill to Jet Henderson puts the Weeping Water Indians on the board, and then a pass over to Ryan Seeger converts for the points after touchdown. It's 8-0. Weeping Water on top of Clarkson. 3:16 left to go in the first quarter. Now the question is, how does Clarkson respond after going down early? It will be Seeger to kick off for the Indians. Jace Prince and Colton Steffensmeyer will be returning for the Coyotes.
2: We alluded to this a little bit earlier, Mark, that Weeping Water was going to throw the ball more than Clarkson was. Clarkson being the running team that it is, even in practice, when you're trying to run through shadow plays for passing, it's not the same as the real game.
1: Seeger with the boot. It's a nice one downfield. It's going to be a touchback. Yotes will start at their own 15-yard line. Again, what are they going to – like you said, just to piggyback off your point there with Weeping Water, they are definitely the more pass-heavy team. And in previous games, they've been forced to. And that was a situation they were forced to. It was third and long. They weren't going to get the yardage they wanted by running it. They wound up with a fantastic play that ended up in points. Can Clarkson now do the same with the ball in their hands? Nolan Gall will be under center for this first down play. Again, ball at the Clarkson 15. He's under center. Fault is in the backfield with him. Steffensmeyer to his right. They're going to hand it off to Faltis. And he's going to pick up about five. So nice play on first down. Gets about half the yardage needed. This drive will continue at 2nd and 5 from the 20. Steffensmeyer will take a seat or get a rest on the sideline on this play as in comes Jaron Strubing. Senior had a heck of a game in that eight-man football classic in Grand Island against Arapahoe. See what he could do tonight in the backfield. Gall's going to fake the handoff to the fullback, keeps it himself, and he is taken down. Oh, there's a flag on the play. The stop there was Colby Nash. Just by where they threw it makes me think it's on the offense. It's a holding play. It's a holding penalty on Clarkson. So that's going to back him up. Again, Nolan Gall, just a freshman. There's a lot of anxiety being out there just playing varsity football, but being a freshman, being in charge of the offense. And then you got to make sure that your line is blocking for you and doing it properly without the holding. So the Yotes will back up on this play. Instead of 2nd and 5, we got 2nd and 13, or 2nd and 7 to 2nd and 13. I did my math wrong, but they're backed up. Under center is Gall. Nolan Gall, sweet play out to the left side. They go to Steffensmeyer. Steffensmeyer gets back across the original line of scrimmage. Going to be 3rd and long for the Coyotes. Let's see if they go to the air on this one. Wouldn't be surprised if we saw a screenplay of sorts. They've got the speed. If they can get to the outside, well, they're going to have this 3rd down play as Steffensmeyer goes to the sideline. Usually he's replaced by Strubing.
2: And looks like Clarkson's going to talk this over.
1: That definitely an important play. You're down by 8 points. You got an important 3rd down play. Wise decision to talk it over. And while they're talking it over, I want to thank a few of our sponsors: Brown Shoe Fit in Nebraska City, Fast Global Solutions, Strigo's Southside Body Shop, Stack Furniture and Carpeting, and Whaling Insurance. And I mentioned there's a lot of games going on around River Country right now. Arlington is at Syracuse. Syracuse coming off that loss at Ashland Greenwood last week after they beat the #1 team in week 1. So they're looking to bounce back against Arlington. Auburn's at Fort Calhoun, looking to stay unbeaten with that 2-0 record. Elmwood Murdoch is visiting Brooding Davenport Shickley. Johnson Brock is hosting Exeter Milligan Friend in a battle of 2-0 squads. Fairbury 0-2 is at 1-1 Freeman. Fall City is at Lord Central Catholic, a battle of 1-1. That game can be heard on our sister station, Odo County Country. Grand Island Lutheran visits Lewiston. Undefeated Tigers in 6-man action. Humboldt Table Rock Steiner is at Dorchester, another 6-man contest. Johnson County Central is at Fall City Sacred Heart, and it looks like we'll get to the rest of those momentarily as the timeout is over. We'll see what Clarkson has drawn up. 1:34 left to go in the first period. 3rd and long. Man in motion is Strubing, and Gall's going to keep it himself. He's not going to get anywhere. Jace McGill is there with force. With the assist from his teammate Braden Bailey. Going to set up 4th down for the Coyotes. Punting situation. Unless they try to do what Weeping Water did to them previously, which then resulted in a touchdown, try to throw them off sides. Nope, looks like they're just going to play it safe, boot the ball downfield.
2: This would be the second time this year that Clarkson has punted the ball away.
1: I was going to say, I didn't even know if I had their punter right.
2: I believe their punt of the season thus far went for 32 yards.
1: Well, Nolan Gall is the quarterback. He is also the punter, so I wouldn't be surprised with the fake, just I would be surprised where they were doing it, way back in their own territory. He will kick it. And it's not a good kick. That shanked that one.
2: But he got the roll.
1: It's a decent roll. Cross the 40 to about the 39-yard line on Weeping Water's side of the field. So not the best punt, but he technically
2: 22-yard punt.
1: He technically flipped the field by a yard. 35 seconds left to go here in the opening quarter. Weeping Water up 8-0, looking to add to it here on drive number 3. Manson McCool Junction's at Pawnee City. Nebraska City is at Mount Michael Benedictine. Plattsmith's at

0: It's going to be a hold on the Indians, so that's going to back them up. So good news for Clarkson. As they had positive yardage, no longer. After that penalty, it's going to back them up way behind the 30. Let's say right on the 30. But the ball was at the 39. Shouldn't it be at the 29? We'll say 29.
1: You would think. It's like Jet Henderson, the guilty culprit.
0: Grandma's taking credit for the penalty, too. I don't know. She's there through the good and the bad times. First and long. McGill with the screen pass out to the right side, and it's not going to go anywhere as Colby Nash with the reception, but he's not going to get yards with that. Might have been better off just knocking it down because did he get back to the line? Well, yeah, nothing. No net gain, and we've reached triple zeros right now, so that's the end of the first quarter. And at the end of the first 12 minutes of this contest, it's Weeping Water 8, Clarkson nothing. We're back with the second quarter after this on B103.
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0: Well, great first quarter for Weeping Water as they lead Clarkson 8-0 as we start the second quarter of play. They have the football, but they were penalized right before the quarter break, so they are facing second down and 19. McGill in trouble. Under duress, he throws it. Intended for Ryan Seeger, goes into the grass. So incomplete, sets up third and long. I think it was third and long when they scored the touchdown. So this is definitely not, you know, panic territory.
1: No, and I think Weeping Water has figured out that if they can pass the ball against Clarkson, that they're going to stay in this game. So not that their running game is anything to sneeze at, but right now they've had more success through the air than they have on the ground.
0: So the secondary for Clarkson needs to be on alert. They do not want to leave a man wide open once again that led to that touchdown in the first quarter. Both teams have swapped sides of the field. It's going to be Weeping Water moving left to right this quarter. Clarkson right to left. McGill with two receivers out to the right side. He is looking towards the middle of the field. He's under pressure. He's going to be brought down. No! Yes, he is. That is Mason Poultice. The sophomore gets in the backfield. He was hungry for quarterback, and he ate lunch. Fourth down for Weeping Water. Likely going to see their first punt. I don't think they're going to try to draw him off this time because you'd have to get like four penalties in a row to get that first down. They're way back. It's fourth and a mile.
1: Personal foul would give a first down, technically.
0: Well, Clarkson needs to
1: keep it clean.
0: Keep it clean. They've got Steffensmeyer back to return as Preston Roan will do the kicking. And that is a beautiful punt. The receiving team, call it fire, get out of the way, let
1: from
0: it roll,
1: and the
0: ball
1: to the
0: land.
1: 21, that's 39-yard punt right
0: Fantastic
1: there.
0: Fantastic punt there by Weeping Water, sets Clarkson up at about their own 22-yard line. 10:55 left to go in the second quarter. It's Weeping Water 8, Clarkson nothing. Looking to change things here on their third drive. Again, the Clarkson's best drive so far was the first one when they were in Weeping Water.

0: Carter territory, but they were just unable to finish. Now they've got to go all the way down the field. They say they're, yep, at the 22-yard line. So 58 yards to pay dirt. They've got I formation. Gall under center. And he's going to keep it himself. Had the fullback and the running back blocking for him, but Weeping Water was just too quick. Got to him almost immediately. No gain on the play. Second down for Clarkson. Let's take a look at what's happened on the other side of the river as Iowa teams in action. Green Mountain Garwin is taking on East Mills, a battle of 2-1 squads, and the battle of the Wolverines. Shenandoah is at Kemper Catholic. Glenwood, undefeated on the season at 2-0, is at Creston 2-1. Woodbine at Fremont Mills. And Sydney trying to get a win on the year. They are taking on Stinn. Sydney having a rough go in the first couple weeks of the year. Last week, I believe they were shut out 90-0. No shutout here in Weeping Water is what Clarkson's hoping for. Currently down 8-0, but they are driving. They get some positive yardage on second down. Set up 3rd and 7 from the 25. You see what they draw up as Strubing comes in from the sideline for the Coyotes. Steffensmeyer will get a rest. I believe Strubing also plays a little bit of quarterback. Sewell. They've got a few guys that can get under center if need be. Right now he'll be in the backfield. Nolan Gall takes a snap from Hunter Gall. Sweet play to the right side to Strubing. Strubing cuts back in, and I don't think he got much. Maybe a yard. 4th down and 6 for Clarkson. Struggling on the ground here tonight against this tenacious Weeping Water defense. They've played relatively clean. Unfortunately, penalties have hurt them at points. Weeping Water has had a fumble, but that did not end up hurting them. It will be Roan to return the punt for the Indians as Nolan Gall will boot it away. That's a much better punt than his last one that got shanked off his leg. Roan's going to take it at his 20. Goes to his right, across the 25. Big hit there by Ryan Steffensmeyer, the sophomore, on the special teams. Ignited on that big hit there. Goes to the sideline, says, hey, defense, take care of business. Get us the ball back. Give us a chance to score. 8:37 left to go in the second quarter. Weeping Water with that 8-point lead here in the early going. They will start with the ball at their own 27 after the about a 7-yard return by Preston Roan. I've said this in previous seasons, no relation to Chapel Roan. But we will be partying at the Pink Pony Club after this game, Greg.
1: Appreciate the heads
0: up. If we could find one. I don't think Weeping Water has it. We'll have to go back to Omaha for that. Jace McGill is going to be the quarterback once again on this drive. The 4th one, if I'm not mistaken, for Weeping Water. They've scored on one of their last 3 attempts. Hands it off to Ryan Seeger. Seeger with a short pickup. The line was there to stop him. Jack Rubbitz, one of the tacklers, along with Hunter Gall. So the ball is now at the 30-yard line after a pickup of 3. 2nd and 7. Just a little over 8 minutes left to go before halftime. Make sure you stick around for halftime. We'll have updates on some of the scores from River Country teams in action this evening. Sweet play out to the left side. They go to Seeger. I believe that was Seeger. Yes, indeed, and he's close to a first down, about 2 yards shy. 3rd and 2, Weeping Water. What do you think about a quarterback sneak, Greg?
1: Either that or inside ISO.
0: Okay. We attacking the A-gap? Yeah. Jason McGill, he's 5'10". I was going to say, there's a couple guys over 6 feet. Does he have the reach if they do a attempt a quarterback sneak here? Looks like he's going to have Seager in the backfield with him under center. Yep, he's going to keep it himself. He powers his way forward, and he's going to have the first down just shy of the 40-yard line. So Weeping Water keeps the drive alive with a sneak on third down. Weeping Water. I must say, I think they're doing a little better on the ground game right now. They got the touchdown through the air. But I think comparatively right now, Weeping Water is the better running team at this point in time.
1: Well, I think the biggest thing right now to that point as well, Mark, is that Clarkson has been killed with their own penalties and mental mistakes.
0: Well, it's a young team. Coach Clarkson told us in the pregame interview there's a lot of guys that they took a couple years off, hadn't played football in a couple years. So they're just trying to get their footing back again and reestablish their identity. First down for Weeping Water at midfield. Jace McGill going to keep it himself. Keeps driving forward for a couple extra yards. And he's going to get three. Second and seven now on Clarkson's side of the field.
2: Second down and seven for the Indians.
0: We'll see Weeping Water bring Owen Seager in and give a break to Colby Nash. He'll be the wing back instead of Nash on this play. Let's see Preston Roan on the sideline as well for Weeping Water. We've got, is there a delay of game or? The whistle was blown. It was hand motion by the official.
1: I don't see any equipment malfunctioning. Okay.
0: Maybe the ball wasn't set properly? I don't know.
1: Possibly.
0: Don't pick up the ball before I tell you to. Jace McGill on second down. He's going to hand it off to Owen Seager. Seager to the right side. Can't escape the fate of the Coyote defense coming in.
1: Foltis was there again.
0: Brubitz as well. And I think Coyne was in there as well. He was in the vicinity. So third down and seven after no gain on the play. They tried to get a little fancy with Owen Seager. McGill coming in off the sideline with the play from Coach Smith. Relays it to his teammates as they hustle up to the line for this third down play. 5:30 left to go. An 8-0 lead for the Indians. They'll have Ryan Seager out to the right side. A couple receivers out to the left. Man in the slot is Nash, and he goes to Nash, but it's behind him. Threw the ball right up the middle. Nash had to reverse and trip in the middle of the field, trying to go back for it. It was just thrown behind him. Unsuccessful play. So it's fourth down and seven. Coach Smith calling for the punt team.
1: At this part of the field, I think that's the wise decision because with the way that Weeping Water is punting, you pin Clarkson deep in their own territory. That's a lot of ground to try and make up.
0: And the defense has been doing well so far. Make them work for it. So Roan will be back to punt. They've got nobody to return for Clarkson. They did not want to be fooled. They're just going to let that one bounce. And this, if they can hustle, get on their horse, that is going to be a great punt.
1: Downed at the 4-yard line.
0: Inside the 5 at the 4-yard line. That's where Clarkson will take over. They've got to go 76 yards to get points on this drive. And they got 5:17 to do so. So we'll see what they can muster up on this series. Again, penalties, mental errors have been costly for them so far. Only down by a touchdown. Plenty of time left to go. No need to panic. The Oats will walk up to the line. Hunter Gall puts his hand on the football, ready to snap to Nolan. So here we go. The scoreboard says it's at the 5. Well, Gall will keep it himself, and he's not going to get anywhere.
1: Maybe.
0: Oh, he did get 2. From our vantage point, it looks like he only got to the line of
1: scrimmage. Get out the monocular, Mark.
0: Again, I got to get my monocular out because I'm a pirate. It's almost like a telescope.
1: They gave him 4 on that play.
0: 4 yards. Wow. Well, that's a lot more than nothing. Second and 6. For the Coyotes. Ball is now at their 9. That was a good idea, Greg. Pulling out the monocle. Get a good look at this offense for Clarkson. Gall under center. He's going to keep it himself again. Another. He's working hard for the yards. He's going to be close. Makes it third down and short. Ball is at the 13, it looks like. Third and two for Clarkson. Gosh, I feel like Captain Hook here, Greg. Yotes will break the huddle. Gosh, those chrome red helmets, beautiful. And the ball is loose on the turf. And it looks like Weeping Water got back on top of it. Preston Roan is going to be the beneficiary. I shouldn't have brought out the monocle, Greg. Clarkson fans are yelling at me right now. Preston Roan falls on top of the fumble in Clarkson territory. Another opportunity for Weeping Water to put points on the board. And you know what set up that drive for Clarkson was Roan's fantastic punt. So here we go. Weeping Water with the football. First and 10 from the Clarkson 15. Their best field position of the night. Best starting field position of the night. McGill under center. Sweet play out to the left side. It's Ryan Seeger. Chasing him down was Hunter Gall. He brings him down out of bounds. And it's going to be a pickup about two. Second and eight from the 13 now. 3:40 left to go. Clock will stop as he was tackled out of bounds. Clarkson backs up against the wall. How will they respond?
1: Well, one positive for Clarkson is that since Weeping Water did elect to receive initially, they will get the ball to start the second half.
0: So if they can get a stop here, they'll have a little time to work with to possibly score before the half. As McGill keeps it on second down, he's going to lose yards. As the defense was staunch there for the Yotes. Strubing in there. Jet Coyne coming in from the secondary and linebacker spots. Yeah, this would be big. If Clarkson could get a stop here, they've got a chance.
1: I've noticed, really quick, not to interrupt you, Mark, the field commentator has been consistently 1 to 2 yards off on his down and distance.
0: It doesn't make me feel bad without my monocle. Or monocular. Or monocle would be great as well. McGill's going to head off to Seeger on third down. And he is brought down by the nose guard there.
1: That's Bo Bommer.
0: Bommer then. Oh, Seeger is...
1: I think he got rolled up on. Yeah, that looks like an ankle roll.
0: He is hobbling a little bit. Left ankle. Take a breather. Get to the sideline. Hopefully it's nothing too serious. But they're going to need to find a replacement for Seeger right now as he hops off the field. You hate to see it. You just hope it's nothing serious. Throws down. Oh, he is in pain. Unfortunately, this is a game where you got to go next man up. Who will be the guy? Gosh. Seeger, a junior on this squad. Just trainer taking a look at him. See what it's all about. You can... Well, they're going to take a... Both teams retreat. I don't know if there's official timeout. It looks like the Weeping Water did call a timeout. That was their second timeout. They will have one remaining. So you wonder what they're going to do. Change of game plan with Seeger out a little bit.
1: Coach Smith is going to do everything he can to keep his guys in the game, focused, motivated.
0: We said they dealt with injuries in those first couple games of the season. This could be bad if this is more than just a sprain. But obviously a lot of pain there for Ryan Seeger. Looks like they're going to bring in Jet Henderson. Owen Seeger's in as well. He's going to be... When we forgot to mention, that was a third down play. It is fourth down and long.
3: Fourth and eight from their own 13. Weeping Water trying to get more points before halftime. We got Nash and Owen Seeger out to the left side, and that's where McGill is looking. He's going to have to keep it himself. No, he looks downfield. There's Owen Seeger. He's got a touchdown. A 13-yard touchdown pass from McGill to Owen Seeger. I thought he was going to keep it himself momentarily, but he was just keeping his wheels moving while he waited for his receiver to get open, and open he did get. There goes the cannon for the score for Weeping Water as they put six more on the board, 14-0 now the score, with a two-point conversion pending. All of this, the timeout was called prior to that play. It was an important fourth down play, and obviously the timeout, the play call, it made sense, it worked, and now let's see if they can convert. 2:42 left to go. McGill's going to have two receivers out to the right side, Nash and Roan to the right, and Owen Seeger to the left. He's rolling to his right. He sees Nash. He's going to be brought down by Baltus. Well, he stopped his forward progress. Didn't actually bring him to the ground, but stopped the forward progress, so no good on the conversion attempt. Still, score remains. Weeping Water in the lead, 14-0. 2:42 left to go in the second quarter. We're back with the kickoff after this on B103.
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3: Weeping Water strikes again, this time from 13 yards out. Jace McGill finds Owen Seeger for the second passing touchdown of the ball game for Weeping Water. Conversion was no good, but the score is 14-0 in favor of the Indians. Of course, our thoughts right now with Ryan Seeger down on the sideline. They're checking what looked to be a high ankle sprain. Looks like they got some ice on it right now. He's hobbling. He's finally on his feet, but definitely not without pain. The ice is on there. Getting help from the trainers as we go to the kickoff. That ball is going to go out of bounds. So going to give Clarkson some great field position and plenty of time to work with. 2:42 left to go in the first half. Trailing by a couple touchdowns, but you get a touchdown, you get a conversion. You start the second half with the football. You score then. We got a tie ball game, or we got a very close ball game. I'm assuming a conversion goes in at some point in there.
1: Oh, Mark, you know as well as I do, though, that in eight-man football, everything can turn on a dime. Mm-hmm. Fast scoring in either direction. A pick six, a fumble here.
3: So that's going to start this drive at the, let's see, 23-yard line. Clarkson trying to get its run game going. This time it looks like they're going to potentially go to the air. They've got receivers out to the right side. Two to the right, one to the left, with Gall back a little ways, waiting for the long snap. It's a low snap, but he picks it up. Rolls to his right, looking downfield. He's going to have to keep it himself. He doesn't see a receiver he wants, and he got a nice chunk of change there near the mark to gain. It's going to be...
1: looks like they gave him 9 yards.
3: Second and one. Ball just shy of the 35. Well, let's say 33-yard line. So two to go. Just over 2 minutes left to play in this half. Seffensmeyer in motion. And Gall's going to keep it again. He's going to break away. He's got to break past one, two, three, four guys to bring him down. Nolan Gall with the best run of the night for the Coyotes. Crosses midfield into Indian territory. Ball now at the 25 of Weeping Water. So now the momentum on Clarkson's side. Let's see if they could keep with it. Gall will have Faltis out to the right side. He's got a slot man as well. Looks like Strubing. And he's going to keep it again. And this time he has to reverse field, and he's going to be unsuccessful because the defense was right on him as he is going to be brought down there by Bo Flanagan. Flanagan chased him down the whole time, never let him out of sight. And a loss there for Clarkson. As that ball now at the 27-yard line is going to be second down and 12. Steffensmeyer, wide out to the left side. Takes a snap, and that is where Gall is looking. Great pass, but it's picked up! It's picked up by Weeping Waters! What a play there by Colby Nash! It was two-on-one coverage, and he threw it anyway! The second turnover by the Coyotes. First a fumble, and now the interception. Just when the Coyotes had some momentum going, they throw it away. Unfortunately, that's a youth error. That's freshman quarterback. He will grow from that experience. It looks like a great ball. It was just a little short, and it was in two-on-one coverage.
1: The mental mistakes are really are the storyline for the Coyotes right now, Mark.
3: So here we now go back with the Coyotes on defense to the does Weeping Water try to we'll see what they get on this first down play. If they can't get some good yardage, they might kneel it after a play or two.
1: No, I think that they know the caliber of team that they're up against, and they're going to try and put as many points on the board as quickly as they can.
3: Well, they got to hustle up then. You're in the
1: they have one timeout left if they choose to use it.
3: No,
1: nope,
3: they're
1: might.
3: Not going to use it. They're saving that. They're going to carry it over to the second. That's a new rule this year. I'm just messing with you. It's going to be second down and four. Under 30 seconds. Well, the clock's winded. If they wanted to use the timeout, they would have used it by now. They're packed tight. McGill going to keep it himself. Goes to the left side. Tries to get to the big guy. Cuts back to the right side. Shakes off one defender and goes out of bounds. Late hit out of bounds by Clarkson. Hunter Gall and Jack Coyne were right behind him. I believe that flag's going to go against Gall. Unfortunately, I think momentum kind of carried him into him. It wasn't in super, like, nefarious penalty. He was in that direction. It's hard to stop when you're going full speed. He just ended up with McGill right in front of him. It's like, oh. Is there any more Nebraskan term? Ope. Yeah. Set that on a broadcast. 12.6 seconds left. Interesting how on these scoreboards we have the tenths of seconds. Whereas in Michigan, Ann Arbor, they don't have that, apparently. There might be 13 seconds, if you ask the officials. Man in motion is Owen Seeger on first down. Weeping Water trying to add to their point total. They throw downfield. There's Preston Rhone. It's too far. The good news for Weeping Water is that stops the clock. Plus, as you mentioned before, they still have a timeout. So depending how quickly they could run a play, this might be a two. Well, he calls the timeout because they feel like this might be the last play. We saw how the last timeout Weeping Water called worked out. Ended up in a touchdown pass. So great use of the timeouts by Chris Smith and Weeping Water. As we thank a few more sponsors for tonight's broadcast here on B103, making this possible. Fairway in Nebraska City, Kime Farm Equipment, Nemaha County Hospital, Arbor Bank of Nebraska City, and Burr Farms. 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It's second down and 10, but really the yards to gain don't matter because you don't have a lot of time. I think they're thinking end zone, Greg.
1: Yeah.
3: Because they know Clarkson starts with the football in the second half.
1: Only other thing to do is if you have enough time to get out of bounds and run one more play.
3: There you
1: but
3: go.
1: The goal is end zone for sure.
3: Seager in motion right to left. McGill looks to his left, and he's going to try to toss it to a lineman.
1: We got a flag on the
3: play,
1: too.
3: That's going to be an ineligible receiver. I don't know if you could do that. I don't think you could. He tried to just, to avoid the sack, he tried to toss it to Chance Bergman. Bergman is not a receiver. He's your center. I don't think you could throw it to him.
1: No, he's the one that gave the quarterback the ball.
3: Okay, yeah. Well, they're just going to let the time expire. The flag, if there was one, was denied. At the end of the first half, it's Weeping Water 14, Clarkson 0. We're back with some halftime coverage right after this on B103.
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3: 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You're listening to it right here on B103, KBIE, Auburn, Nebraska City. My name's Mark Verbitsky alongside Greg Verbitsky. It's been a good half for Weeping Water. They had 2 turnovers against Clarkson, got a fumble recovery, set up a touchdown, and then towards the end of the half got an interception and got close to scoring towards the end of the half. But they've scored on 2 pass plays, and Greg's going to get more into that in just a moment if he's ready to go. Greg, tell us how we got to the score of 14-0, Weeping Water on top of Clarkson.
1: Well, it's been kind of a back-and-forth battle. Originally, Weeping Water had a fumble on their own 24-yard line recovered by the Clarkson Coyotes, but that did not go anywhere. Second possession for Weeping Water On a third and long, there was a 53-yard bomb thrown to Chet Henderson. Two-point conversion made it good, making it 8-0 Weeping Water, 3:16 to go in the first. Fumble recovery by Preston Roan late in the second quarter led to a 13-yard pass to Owen Seeger at 2:42 to go in the second quarter, making it 14-0 for Weeping Water, and that's where we are at halftime. Key takeaways thus far is that the air game for Weeping Water has been phenomenal, and they have been able to capitalize and score points on that. And the mental errors for the Clarkson Coyotes have kept them scoreless thus far. The personal foul late hit out of bounds, that's a little questionable. Momentum-wise, you mentioned that earlier. The holding calls, however, the not being able to convert on third downs, having to be able to, they've punted more in this game than they have in both games previously, so a lot of just mental errors right now.
3: Well, and Weeping Water came into this game averaging over 100 yards through the air per contest, 111 for Jace McGill, and he's had a heck of an I gotta think he's close to that 100 yard mark again passing yard wise. Meanwhile, Clarkson just can't get the ground game going. Nolan Gall's been stuffed a couple times in the backfield. Colton Steffensmeyer hasn't quite ignited just yet the way he did last week, where he had four touchdowns against Wakefield. It's just, if you're a Clarkson fan, you're hoping that the second half is much better to them than the first half was. Of course, two turnovers, not going to help your case. Straighten things out. There's 24 minutes left to play. You got a whole half left to go. Another opportunity to bring this game back in your favor. So it looks like they're going to be doing a 9-11 performance here at halftime. So we're going to take a quick break. We've got more halftime show coming up after this on B103.
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3: 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Weeping Water currently leading Clarkson 14-0 at the intermission as a wonderful 9-11 tribute performance here at halftime with the members from both sidelines, both fan bases have gathered together to hold this enormous flag, the United States flag.
1: It's a bit symbolic, as you mentioned in the pregame, how people just come together, especially in the face of adversity, like they did 25 years ago. It'd be no surprise that people would come together for this tribute.
3: Absolutely. As they sing America the Beautiful, we'll let them finish before we get some scores for you.

0: America the Beautiful by the Weeping Water High School Band and friends from both Clarkson and Weeping Water holding Old Glory.
1: Please remain standing as Jameson Henry plays Taps for those that we lost on 9/11.
0: Pause for that.

0: Thank you.
1: All right. Again, fantastic job by the Weeping Water High School band and all the folks who participating in carrying the ginormous flag midfield. I think it stretches, from the 20-yard line to the 20-yard line on each side. So a very large flag, representative of the wonderful country we live in. I don't know how to transition from that to scoring updates, but we do have some River Country teams in action tonight, and they're playing their games, of course, here in Weeping Water. The Indians have taken control in the first half with the 14-0 shutout so far against Clarkson. Over in Class B, Plattsmouth was on the road taking on Blair. Currently the Bears up 10-0 over the Blue Devils as we head over to C1. Syracuse trying to get right after that loss last week against Ashland Greenwood. They're doing great so far. 5 minutes left to go in the fourth quarter. It's Rockets 39, Arlington 12. Nebraska City currently being shut out by Mount Michael Benedictine 42-0. 5 minutes left to go in the second quarter. They're going to have running clock in the second half of that one. Great game going on in Fort Calhoun tonight as the Pioneers and the Bulldogs are tied at 7 at halftime. As we head over to, I believe that's all my C1, yes, C1 classes, Palmyra and Schuyler. Palmyra and Schuyler, both 0-2 coming into this ballgame. Looks like the Panthers are on their way to victory. Currently shutting out the Warriors 31-0. And let's see. Louisville trails Wilbur Claytonia at home 27-6. 6 minutes left to go in the second quarter. Rather, in eight-man action, we head over to D1. Johnson Brock leads Exeter Milligan Friend. That one's a good one. 10 minutes left to go in the second quarter. It's 14-6. Eagles on top so far. Elmwood Murdoch leads Bruning Davenport Shickley in another close game. 14-6 at halftime in that one. Fall City Sacred Heart in control over Johnson County Central, 16-0, 6 minutes left to go in the second quarter. Over on Odo County Country, Lord Central Catholic leads Fall City 28-8. Conestoga leads Takema Herman over in Murray 14-6 at halftime. Geo's pleased with that score right now. Let's see if it holds. Over in, Fairbury looking to get their first win of the season. Right now, they are ahead of Freeman 8-6. At intermission, D2 action. I think I've got everyone from River Country, unless it pops up. Yeah, that was D2 action. Over to D3, I mentioned here, Weeping Water leads Clarkson by 2 touchdowns, 14-0. As we head to six-man action, I think we had Lewiston. Well, that game was played earlier on over at Lewiston High School, and the Tigers get the big win 55-8 over Grand Island Lutheran. Diller Odell tied at halftime with Giltner, and I believe Diller Odell's head coach might be on the scoreboard show tonight, if I'm not mistaken, Gio. Maybe not. Or no, we'll have a recap from the Diller Odell Giltner game, is what you told me earlier. Meanwhile, back to River Country teams in action. Dorchester leads Humboldt Table Rock Steiner 53-14, under a minute left to go in the second quarter there. Pawnee City being shut out by a really good McCool Junction team in Pawnee City, 32-0 at halftime. And that is your score update for now. Want to thank our sponsors that have helped us bring this game to you so far. Lifetime Vision Center, Valentino's in Nebraska City, Home Innovation Spas, Advantage Farm Equipment, and Premier Bank. Can't call these games without you. As both teams back onto the field after that wonderful halftime performance. About a minute left to go before we kick things off. Clarkson will return the football and have the football to start the second half, assuming something doesn't go awry on the kickoff for the Coyotes. Greg, what do you think the Yotes have to do to get back into this one? I mean, they're only down 2 touchdowns, plenty of game left to play, a whole half to play. They start the half with the football.
2: You got to keep your head in the game. You got to eliminate the mental errors, the penalties. You got to hold on to the ball. That's, you know, make wise choices when you're throwing the ball. Don't throw into double coverage. Hold on to the rock when you're running it. really break comes down to fundamentals. I should mention, though, as Coach Clarkson did say in the pregame as well, the record of Weeping Water is not indicative of the performance, and we're seeing that firsthand as we've covered the first half so far.
1: He said he saw them. They saw him at summer camp early on. Said, "Hey, those guys are fast. Those guys got talent." And he was not thrown off by the record. They've run into some stiff competition. They've dealt with injuries. Is tonight the night Weeping Water gets win number one in the 2026 campaign? We will find out in about 24 minutes. Ball goes kicked into the end zone. It's a touchback, and so Clarkson will start with the ball. We got some back and forth, the front line guys, as Colby Nash ran into Noah Hake. But I think that they just tangled feet there. Nothing nefarious. Like I said, Clarkson will start with the football at their own 15, trailing by a couple scores. And Clarkson really hasn't gone to the air much. When they have, no one's been open. Gall's been forced to run. He will have first and 10 from their own 15. Gall will take it, and he's going to run it on first down. Tries to cut back in, take it down by a pair of Weeping Water defenders. Raiden Bailey, one of the tacklers in on the play there for the team in red. Clarkson moving left to right this quarter as they try to prevent the shutout and possibly get a victory. Plenty of time to do so. 2-0 coming into this contest, playing their first night game, as previous encounters with Arapahoe and Wakefield took place in the heat of the day. Now under the Friday night lights, will they shine? Second down and 9. Gall's going to keep it again right up the middle. Took 3 defenders to bring him out this time, and I think he got more yards. Said, "Give me more defenders. I'll run farther." Third and short now. See some substitution. I see Bo Palmer and Sirocco going to go to the sideline. I think that's all with intent. I think we might have a special play coming up here for Clarkson. We'll see what they have drawn up. As the center now looks to be Jet Coyne. Jet Coyne's out to the left guard spot on this play. Hunter Gall will remain the center. 2 receivers out to the right side. Swings a man out from the left, and they're going to pitch it to the left side. Does he have the ground to make up? He is going to be short of the first down marker. Going to force the Coyotes to punt on their first series of the second half. Great job defensively by Weeping Water. Stops Clarkson in their tracks about a yard short. Now, we saw earlier with Weeping Water the hard count that threw Clarkson offsides. Let's see if Weeping Water is as disciplined. I think the intent is to punt, but if you can draw them off, why not? They are lining up. They are going for it deep in their own territory. Quarterback sneak is what the call seems to be, and that is indeed the case, and they got the ball up the middle. Clarkson's going to have the first down. Man, what a gamble Coach Clarkson took there.
2: That was gutsy.
1: As Nolan Gall, the freshman, puts his feet to the fire and gets the first down. 9:35 left to go. Clarkson continues the drive. Man, that's when you have 29 years of coaching experience, 27 as a head coach, you can make those calls because sometimes they work.
2: He's seen them do it before.
1: He trusts his players. Does he trust them on this first down? Big hit there by Jace McGill. Takes down Gall. That's a textbook tackle right there. I think he coughed up his lunch.
2: Well, Coach Smith wanted to see that in this ball game, and that is a great example of it right there.
1: We said Jace McGill, all around, just playmaker for this ball club. Throws a great deep ball, plays great defensively, can tackle with the best of them. So Clarkson, even with the great hit, they did manage to get a yard on that play. So 2nd and 9 from their own 33. Gall takes a snap, looking downfield. He's going to run again. He gets past one, gets past another, gets a nice gain. Gall is seeing that his receivers are well covered, and he's being forced to take care of the ball and make a play himself. He's going to be short. It's a manageable third down as they get close to midfield. Ball is going to be at the 38 of Clarkson. Weeping Water needs a stop here. Slow this Clarkson momentum. And we've seen in the first half, this is a situation where Clarkson has unfortunately made a mental error or a turnover's been caused. See if they can break away from that. And
2: we got a late flag.
1: We'll see what that is called. I should have kept my mouth shut. It looks like it's going to be on Clarkson. Illegal procedure. False start, I guess, against the offense. Is that, it's going to back them up. They had a manageable third down, and now they go from
2: third and three to third and eight.
1: Now the question, do they go to the air? They've had receivers go downfield, but Gall's been quickly put in a tough position where he has to take it himself. Will we see a different outcome this time? Gall's going to look downfield. Pump fakes. Throws it downfield. There's Steffensmeyer. He did not catch it, but there's a pass interference call. Or what we believe to be pass interference. Both Preston Roan and Jace McGill going, it was me. I didn't touch him. We were playing the ball. The official says otherwise.
2: I saw a little bit of jersey grabbing. That's that's playing a little bit more than the ball.
1: Well, you're going to do what you can to try and get it out. That's like when you get pulled over by a cop. I don't know, officer. I thought these tags were current.
2: You take the penalty over the touchdown. You take the penalty over the touchdown.
1: Absolutely. Well, that's going to give Clarkson a first down. So though they, I believe, have yet to complete a pass, that long ball downfield was almost caught. Would have been a tremendous grab by Steffensmeyer. And I know he can make the play.
2: He was a little slow to get up from that as well.
1: He went down hard, that's for sure. But he's still in the ball game. He's going to be kind of the slot man out to the left side this time around. Two receivers out to the right for Clarkson. And now Steffensmeyer in motion. Cuts back in, goes back out. Gall's going to keep it himself. Gets about half the yards to gain there. A five-yard pickup on first down. Second and five in Weeping Water territory. Inside the 30, approaching the 25. Weeping Water, they run a three-man front. Well, Ryan Seeger was one of the guys. That's the thing. We haven't seen him since the ankle injury. I don't even see him on the sideline. I think he might... He is down there taking a look. Oh, he's seated on the bench right in front of the grandstand. That's why I couldn't see him. So he's going to be watching the rest of the game, it looks like. Gall under pressure on second down. He's going to scramble to the left side. Maybe got to the sticks before he's pushed out of bounds by Sam Keene. I think he might have managed to get right back to the line of scrimmage. So it's going to be third and five now. Clarkson, definitely their longest drive of the night. And they've been helped by penalties from Weeping Water. And that daring fourth down call a couple minutes ago. 6:34 left to play here in the third quarter. Clarkson trails 14-0, but they are driving. Gall will have two receivers out to the right. One man out to the left is Steffensmeyer. Steffensmeyer moves to his right. He's going to go around as if he's going to receive the pitch, but Gall's going to keep it.
2: I think
1: and
2: he's
1: he
2: right
1: close.
2: At the first down marker. Oh. We got a penalty flag as well. Two penalty flags.
1: If one guy didn't see it, the other guy did. It's laundry day in the Zebra camp. And he's talking to Clarkson as if it, well, they're shaking hands. Looks like they might just get a warning. they're waving the flag. I'm not exactly sure what happened, but I saw Mason Faltis shaking hands with, I believe, Colby Nash.
2: Coach Smith doesn't seem to agree with the waving of the flags off.
1: Well, good luck changing their mind now. Clarkson's drive continues. There was no harm. There was no foul. But the discussion continues now, apparently. As we might get a measurement.
2: The officials are going to...
1: I believe, yes, that's the case. He said when he went down, it was close. And so now we wait for the official word. We don't have the computer measurement that could just tell us right away. Even that would take longer than this. I don't think it's really been beneficial to the game, Greg. Chang Gang getting their most work tonight. Love the hustle. Look like they're ready to do some road work after the game with those orange highlights vests on.
2: Short by, looks like, just mere inches.
1: Now
2: they have not given the word.
1: You got to think they're going for it. They have not called first down, fourth down, and short. Big play here for the Coyotes. They've had the sneak play at work before on this very drive. Now it's do or die for Clarkson on this series. If they want to keep it alive, if they want to keep the momentum going. Inches. I think he put an index card. That's how far it is. Just reach over. Now is where Weeping Water needs to form a brick wall. Nolan Gall will go under center. 6:27 left to go. Gall will take the snap. And he's going to sweep play to the right side. Caught him off guard, and it's going to be close again.
2: I think he got just across the 20-yard line.
1: I think he stretched his arm as he was going down. The officials say
2: they're going to give it to him.
1: First down, Clarkson. The drive continues. 6:15 left to go in the third quarter, and Clarkson trying to dig themselves up out of a hole. It's hard to dig up, Greg. But if any team could do it, Clarkson can.
2: We'll see what happens.
1: To go. Two receivers out to the right. Man in motion is Steffensmeyer. Goes from the left inside, and Gall's going to keep it again. They've gone to that well several times this evening. As looks like Sirocco and Bomber come back in off the sideline. Strubing will go catch a breather. 5.5 minutes. This is one drive. This is the only drive of this third quarter so far. Clarkson is definitely chewing up a lot of clock. It might be the end of the third quarter by the time they get to the end zone, if they get there. They're continuing to work for it. Colton Steffensmeyer gets the handoff, goes through the A gap, where he's met by a couple of Weeping Water defenders. Short pick.

0: to get it. So now another fourth down situation. Clarkson gonna have to bring out the playmakers, the big guns. Bomber is out. Sirocco goes out as well. We've got the speedsters, which means there's going to be limited time for Gall if he has to throw a pass play here. He's going to have to get his wheels moving.
1: You know, Colton Steffensmeyer has been kept auspiciously quiet throughout the entire night. Weeping Water has done a really good job of shutting his typical game down.
0: Fourth and four. Option play out to Steffensmeyer, and he reaches. There's a flag. And where it was thrown, it looks like it's going to be on Clarkson. And that's frustrating for Clarkson because you know he was going to
1: be holding.
0: They're going to decline it because I believe he came up short. Yeah, Sonny Drummond with the call there. They decline it, and so we have turnover on downs after what looked like it was a score-making drive for Clarkson. They come up just short. That drive ends at the 14 of Weeping Water, and that's where the Indians will take over for their first drive of the third quarter. Man, that's tough. Clarkson with the gamble on fourth down, way in their own territory. They got another fourth down quarterback sneak, or no, another fourth down sweep play that ended up with the first. Just couldn't keep it going. Their fourth down conversion rate has to be pretty good, though, despite that last play.
1: Despite that, but it's still very frustrating if you're a Coyote fan to go 16 plays and not have any points to show for it.
0: First and 10 for Weeping Water. McGill's going to keep it himself. He's got room to run. He's got to break one tackle. He's going to break past. He's got four Coyotes on his tail. They finally bring him down, but not without the long run beforehand. Crosses inside the 30 on the Clarkson side of the field. What a run by Jace McGill.
1: That's credit a 38 yard run.
0: Credit to the Coyotes for not giving up on what could have been a long touchdown run. They were able to stop him. Unfortunately, they couldn't do it before the long gain. So he ran almost half the distance of the football field on that one play. Sets up first and 10 from the 29 of Clarkson.
2: Come on, guys, let's go.
0: McGill going to keep it himself again. Goes to the left side. Gets past Strubing before he's tackled by Bo Bomber. About a five-yard pickup there. Ball now at the 24 of Clarkson as Weeping Water looks to extend its lead before the end of the quarter. Got to say, I'm kind of surprised, Greg. Weeping Water is doing a lot of damage. We saw him through the air in the first half. Now it looks like Jace McGill has got his feet moving. The motor's running. He's trying to reach the finish line on this drive. Fakes. Gets the handoff to Owen Seeger. Seeger gets the middle to the left. Breaks a tackle. Almost breaks another one before Jaron Strubing finally brings him down. First down, Weeping Water. They're inside the 10 now, right at the 5-yard line. So first and goal for Weeping Water. Someone burnt some popcorn, Greg.
1: I do smell that.
0: I did pretty much prefer the tailgating. The burgers and stuff that were being made when we drove in tonight. As we continue the drive, there was a kind of a delay in play. I think they were just making sure they had the right play on the Weeping Water side. It will be looks like a delay of game. Delay a game against Weeping Water. So he had tremendous field position. They still have tremendous field position, but it's going to be first and goal from the 10 instead of the 5. I believe that's just a 5-yard penalty.
1: I do believe you're correct.
0: There you go. They're just giving them more space to pass it, as they want to do. And now Coach Smith went about halfway to the

0: Waddle himself. Looks a little frustrated despite the fact that the Indians are up two touchdowns, potentially three if they can get it in here on this drive.
1: He knows how important another score is. He wants to make sure that his guys are laser focused.
0: McGill fakes a handoff to Seeger. He's gets past a couple of tacklers. He should have been brought down behind the line of scrimmage, but credit to him, his athleticism. He was able to sneak in a couple yards there. Maybe a yard. I was being generous. They said, yeah, 1 yard, second and nine. Or second and goal from the nine. Again, they need to score a touchdown or turn it over on downs. This is where Clarkson needs to step up, get a big stop if you want to stay in this ballgame. Because right now, I said you had plenty of time at the start of the half. You're running out of time. You only got 13 minutes in this ballgame. Man in motion is Owen Seeger. Rolling to the right is McGill. And he throws a touchdown pass. That's a 9-yard touchdown pass. It's Owen Seeger again for his second touchdown pass reception. Jace McGill having himself a night passing the ball. That's his third passing touchdown for the Indians as they go up 20-0. Just under a minute left to go in the third quarter. Clarkson faithful that made the trip down here are just flummoxed. What has happened? I think they got used to the heat because they're cold tonight.
1: You're so punny.
0: Two receivers out to the right side, one to the left. That is Seeger on the left side, all on his lonesome, but it looks like McGill's going to keep it himself. Powers his way, and he is in there with a two-point conversion. Makes it 22-0, 46.7 seconds remaining in the third quarter. We'll keep it right here and thank a few more sponsors. CHI Health St. Mary's in Nebraska City, Cornhusker Beef, Hefty Seed, Lagrone, Slama Law Firm, and Cody's You Save Pharmacy. And hey, don't miss the News Channel Nebraska Scoreboard Show. That's tonight on B103. We'll have game reports from across the region, local and statewide scores from Nebraska, Iowa, and Missouri schools, and their reactions from area coaches beginning at 10 o'clock tonight right here on the station you're currently listening to, B103. Your award-winning hometown team is News Channel Nebraska and River Country's B103. And I believe Gio passed along the message. They're going to be talking to Syracuse Rockets head coach Gabe Mintz. Talk about the big win in week one. The loss in week two, kind of getting thunderstruck by the Ashland Greenwood Blue Jays last week. But tonight, they're getting right against Arlington. Last time we checked, they were up big over the Eagles. So we'll see how things goes. Hopefully, Coach Mintz is in a much better mood tonight than he was last week.
1: Time will tell.
0: Time will tell. But, man, Syracuse out of nowhere with Coach Mintz. I said they're a team to watch. After the season they had last year, I think they made it all the way, what was it, quarterfinals? Fantastic year for Syracuse, and they're trying to make it again. Return now by Clarkson as Colton Steffensmeyer takes it across the 25-yard line before the coverage team was able to bring him down. So a decent field position for Clarkson to start this drive. They've got 38 seconds left to go in the third quarter before they switch sides of the field. Do you think it's time? Well, they've attempted it a few times. The receivers haven't been open, or Gall hasn't seen them, or they've been well covered. They'd love to go to the air, but they the coverage by Weeping Water has just been smothering. I don't know. It's tough. It's tough when you haven't been in this position all season.
1: It's relatively... The season is just getting started.
0: It is.
1: It's a 9-game season now, so this is only the third game.
0: Big hit. You can hear the pads hitting each other. That's football, but a decent pickup on first down by Gall as he keeps it himself. A 5-yard gain. We'll see if they let the time wind down for the end of the quarter. Doesn't look like there's any rush to run a final play before the clock expires.
1: Or will
0: Oh,
1: they?
0: There was. Okay, they were moving. Now they are. 10 seconds left to go. Clarkson going to try to run a play, catch Weeping Water off guard. Are they going to catch him sleeping? They're looking to pass. Gall is under duress. He's brought down. Big stop there by Weeping Water. The sack is going to be credited to Jet Henderson. He had a touchdown earlier on in the game, and now he's got a sack to add to the stat book. As time expires on the third quarter, your score, 22-0. Weeping Water leads Clarkson. We've got the fourth quarter coming up next on B103.
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0: 22-0 the score as we start the fourth quarter here in Weeping Water. The Indians protecting their home field in their first home game of the season. They've been road tested and have fallen in weeks 1 and 2. Tonight could be their night. They got to hold on for 12 more minutes. And it's Clarkson football, 3rd and 10, trailing by 3 scores. Gall will have 2 receivers out to the right side. Steffensmeyer, slot man to the left. Looking downfield. Gall releases it. It's short. It's picked off. Preston Roan's going to bring it across midfield. And he's brought down. Oh, fumble! Clarkson gets the ball right back. Colton Steffensmeyer. Johnny on the spot there. We had 2 turnovers in the same play. Picked up by Preston Roan, and then his pocket was picked by Colton Steffensmeyer right at the 40. Now the ball is at the 39 of Weeping Water. What just happened, Greg?
1: That's not
0: a lot of chaos.
1: That's play until the whistle, Mark.
0: That absolutely
1: on both sides. You know, sometimes you get a lemon and you find a way to make lemonade.
0: He made orange juice out of lemonade somehow, some way. I don't know how it works. Science. 1st and 10, Clarkson. 11:25 left to go in this ball game. And it's Strubing going to take the direct snap. And the ball is loose on the floor again. I think they're going to say
1: they're
0: he was
1: saying
0: down.
1: It's down.
0: He was down.
1: The official is saying down.
0: Well, we're getting later in the evening. There's moisture in the air. Starting to look like a volleyball game at Wrigley right now. Ice skating. Coyotes on ice. Under 11 minutes left to play. It's 2nd down and 6 at the 35 of Weeping Water. Clarkson with the football. Strubing takes the direct snap again. The senior powers his way forward. And he's going to get a short pickup. It's another 3rd down and manageable. Officially, I believe they're going to say it's 3rd and 4. Or a long 3, depending on how you look at it. I put my monocular away. We're not going to do that again. Felt like a pirate. Let's see what Clarkson could do. 3rd and a long 3. Man in motion is Steffensmeyer. Fakes the handoff and an option keeper. Nolan Gall is brought down. So now 4th down, they have to go for it. Trailing by 3 touchdowns.
1: I think Gall was looking for the pitch and Steffensmeyer was out of position.
0: It would have been a long one. Yeah, he was a little too far out for him to get to him. Probably a better decision to tuck it there. So 4th down and 3. Ball is at the 33 of Weeping Water. Again, This drive was set up by a previous Clarkson drive that was an interception that had the ball stripped away, get the ball back, reset the downs, and now on fourth down, Clarkson going to try to get the first. They're going to be stopped. Oh, let's see where they marked it. They're close. I think he might be short by a foot.
1: Ball's a little slow to get up on that one.
0: And it looks like he did not get the yards he needed. Short by about a foot or two. Weeping Water takes over. Ball on their own 30. The longest play on that drive for Clarkson was the one where they threw the pick. It got him to the Weeping Water side of the field. But they couldn't do anything with it after getting a second opportunity. So Weeping Water will take over. Jace McGill having a tremendous night. Three touchdown passes so far. And it looks like Coach Smith, irate, wants to hydrate his players. Timeout's going to be called by Weeping Water.
1: I believe he had a couple guys out of position. He's trying to keep their heads in the game.
0: Yeah, you're up, but the game is not over. 9:19 left to go here in the fourth. Greg, if you're Clarkson, what do you do right now? I mean, obviously you got to get a stop defensively. When you get the ball back, do you make a switch at quarterback? Do you go to veteran leadership? Strubing was at quarterback, I believe, to start the Arapahoe game. I know you got to put your freshmen through these tests early on that will be beneficial down the road. But right now you're trailing by three touchdowns. Do you go to one of your senior leaders?
1: You know, that's a hard decision to make, and I'm glad I'm not the one that has to make it. I think that you have to go with the guys that are making the plays, and right now that is not the guys that Clarkson usually expects.
0: First down after the timeout for Weeping Water. Jace McGill got to keep it himself. It's a 4-yard pickup. Maybe five. Yep. Second to five now. Ball at the 35 of Weeping Water as they approach midfield. Someone lost a hand towel. Again, the balls might be slipping. Oh, they're saying it's not mine. Might be one of the Coyotes. Again, Weeping Water's in a position where they don't have to rush things. They could take their time, call a play, make sure everybody's in position, run the play clock down to one if you have to. McGill's going to hand it off to Owen Seeger, and he's going to be swallowed up. Bommert, Brubitz, and Steffensmeyer in on that one. He didn't get tackled. They stopped his momentum. And they say before the momentum was stopped, he gained about a yard. Third down and four.
6: Where are you going,
0: for Weeping Water. Again, unfortunately, Clarkson's at the mercy of Weeping Water, running things at their own pace now. And they've earned the opportunity to do so. Weeping Water goes faster, as slow as they want to. Third down and four. McGill got to keep it himself. Got to get the corner. He's going to have a first down. Crosses midfield into Coyote territory. McGill is having himself a night. I feel like he's gone over 100 yards passing. I question now, is he getting close to the century mark rushing-wise?
1: I'm going to have to tally that up at the end of the game.
0: We'll tally that up a little later on. We'll get our computers and our crack team on that.
1: My abacus.
0: You know, we need... John's good at adding, even though he uses his fingers.
1: Yeah, John used to be a teacher. I didn't get that far.
0: Teacher John. He's also a Bob Ross impersonator, as we learned last week.
1: He paints quite the picture. It's beautiful.
0: Quite the picture. It was beautiful, yes, indeed. Happy little footballs right now. You know who's not happy right now is Coach Chris Smith. He said, come here, come here. What are you guys doing? Get on the get where you need to be. And that's a coach. He's not going to be happy until the final whistle, until the clock strikes triple zeros, because he wants his players to be disciplined, run the play the right way, be where you need to be. So timeout was called by Weeping Water. There's one left to go for the Indians as we let you know that News Channel Nebraska highlights student-athletes, coaches, and fans across Nebraska and the surrounding region on television, radio, and the web. 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Your award-winning hometown team is News Channel Nebraska. And hey, coming up tomorrow on News Channel Nebraska, our college alma mater will be on the television, taking on Minnesota Duluth. Bulldogs and Wildcats going to throw it down at Bob Cunningham Field in Wayne, America. 12:45, I believe, is the start time for that one.
1: Still where the squirrels go to rock.
0: Nebraska will be in action as well. That's a little later on in the day. We'll be excited for that.
1: Bobbled snap.
0: And it's going to be fumble.
1: Ball's on the ground.
0: So the timeout was called. And this time it looks like...
1: I believe Weeping Water landed on top of it.
0: Okay, so fortunate to get out of that one. And fortunate that it was on a first down play. So don't turn the ball over. No, this is going to be a good... It's a tough lesson, but it's a good lesson for down the stretch for Clarkson to face adversity. Because you got a lot of season left to play. There's six regular season games. You hope to be one of those 16 teams in the playoffs. I should mention, Clarkson is right at the top in the PowerPoint's wild card standings right now. So one loss isn't going to hurt them.
1: A lot of football left to play.
0: The goal now is to finish strong in this contest. Maybe make a miracle happen. And a big catch there by Colby Nash. I don't know how he caught it. Four reached over top of four. Look at the replay on that one. Wow, what a catch.
1: My goodness.
0: He reached over the top of Jaron Strubing, picked it up like it was a brand new baby, and he got a first down for the Indians. He cradled that thing, man. I tell you what, you don't see a lot of eight-man teams throwing the ball as much as Weeping Water. And definitely not as successfully as Weeping Water has in this game. They are finding themselves in this contest here tonight.
1: 24-yard pass, good chunk of real estate right there.
0: Man in motion is going to be Colby Nash. He's just deterred there as Jace McGill keeps it on the right side.
7: Ball fumbles.
0: It's picked up. Jace Prince has the ball for Clarkson. There's a flag on the field. Well, the player with the best number out on the field right now, number seven for Clarkson, picks up the football, but will it count? Who was the penalty on? They let the play go as if it was a live ball. Now what is the official call? We await the word from Sonny Drummond and crew. The white hat in this one, experienced team. We've got a trainer referee. He's seeing, he's getting his experience in turnovers in this game. What are we up to? We're going to have to add that up later on your special math device.
1: Combined, both teams in this singular game have more turnovers respectively than they had in each of their previous two games.
0: You mentioned Weeping Water came into this one with no turnovers.
1: No fumbles.
0: No fumbles. And now that might be a second or the third one. And we're going to get the coaches for both teams.
1: We got a holding call against Weeping Water.
0: Well, Coach Clarkson and Coach Smith come to get an explanation from the white hat, Sonny Drummond. This is where it would help to have a sideline reporter with a microphone. I would love to hear what he's saying.
1: I have never been at a football game where the coaches have been called to the middle of the field to discuss what just happened.
0: Yeah,
1: This is the first rodeo for me.
0: This is new ground for us. All I know is the sharpest dresser on the Clarkson side, number seven, Jace Prince, looked great looking up, picking up that football.
1: I can't imagine why you would have that opinion.
0: I don't know. Seven's just a lucky number.
1: You know, I think if you put a two in front of that, it would be a little bit better.
0: That's up for debate.
1: All right.
0: So, the explanation... Trying to hear the explanation It's holding against the Indians. They
1: After all of that is said, it is a 10-yard penalty, and Weeping Water maintains possession.
0: Okay. I thought they said... I couldn't quite hear because he doesn't have a microphone on. The PA man tried to give an explanation. Basically, holding Weeping Water. The fumble does not count. We will not change possession. Weeping Water retains the football, but it will be a loss of down, and they will be backed up. No, they will not lose the down. That was a first down play.
1: It was a first down play.
0: Okay.
1: I believe what the official was trying to explain to both coaches is that the penalty occurred before the fumble, ergo you have to go with the penalty and not the fumble.
0: Okay. Which came first, chicken or the egg, fumble, or the first down?
1: The fumble. The holding.
0: The holding call. First and 15. McGill to his left. He's got the ball in the hands. It's intercepted. That's Jack Coyne. Jack Coyne gets the ball. We see another turnover on the very next play. What is happening here, Greg? And there's a flag.
1: Well, we're going to have to try and piece this all together. I would really like a replay booth right now.
0: I mean, they got the huddle cameras behind us. We can watch it later, but that doesn't help us now. Well, 5 minutes left to go. We'll wait the official call again from Sonny Drummond. Holding on the offense. Did that occur before the interception?
1: No, they're saying the holding came after. Ergo,
0: Clarkson will take over.
1: Clarkson ball.
0: A bright light. With 5 minutes left to go, trailing by 3 touchdowns. Right now, the goal is to avoid the shutout, and then you could work on trying to perform miracles. So Clarkson will have the football at their own 30-yard line. First and 10. After the chaos, these last couple plays. Steffensmeyer in motion. It's Nolan Gall. He pitches it out. It's a bad pitch.
1: Ball's on the ground.
0: Steffensmeyer is in a no-win scenario there. Just hold on to the football. And Greg thought he saw a face mask. The officials did not. I think that was the trainer that should have had the call there, the training referee. Unfortunately, it's going to be a loss on the play. 4 yards, second and 14, 26-yard line for Clarkson. We've got Steffensmeyer to the left side.
1: This is where you go to your hurry-up offense, try to put points on as quickly as possible. And use your timeouts efficiently to try and get a stop.
0: Gall looking downfield. He's in trouble. He's brought down behind the line of scrimmage. Another sack for the Weeping Water defense. Let's see who got that one. Bo Flanagan, the senior, comes in off the line. I guess he was hungry for quarterback, too.
1: I think regardless of the outcome of this play, if they do not get to the first down marker, they will be going for it.
0: Absolutely. You got to. No ifs, ands, or buts, and it won't be a surprise. Two receivers out to the right, one to the left. Gall in the gun, looking downfield. He's got to get rid of it. No, he can't. Sack again. Gall just looking for time. It looks like it was Bo Flanagan once again. Two in a row for number 50. So fourth and long, and there's no surprise here. Weeping Water just play prevent. You know, just the high school, the playmaker wants to get an interception, but really you're better off just knocking it down when they throw it to the air. It looks like they're set up to punt. Going for it.
1: Interesting.
0: Unless there's a fake of some sort.
1: There is not.
0: And so Gall will punt it. There's nobody back because they thought they were going to go for it. And it looks like Clarkson's waved the flag there. They realize the writing's on the wall. There's not enough time for them to get back into this ball game. And Weeping Water just needs to run the clock out. 2.5 minutes left to go. Get a first down. Run a couple plays. Get a first down. And then you can kneel it once you get under about a minute and a half.
7: Charlie's young enough to learn.
6: Thank you.
0: Shell-shocked. That's what I am right now. Did not expect this from a Clarkson team that's come out with a lot of fire in this new era. Weeping Water had their number tonight. Jace McGill hands it off to Owen Seeger. Seeger's going to be lose progress after about a yard or two. And Weeping Water once again taking their time. Let's see where Weeping Water stands in the wild card point standings. I believe they were like 27th. Yeah, they're in a three-way tie for 27th right now. I think they're going to move up a little bit.
1: You got to think of a victory like this over an undefeated team.
0: Yeah, the top
1: handing
0: team.
1: Handing them the first loss.
0: This is big win.
1: Big win for Weeping Water.
0: Sweet play out to the left side on second down. It's Owen Seeger again. He powers his way forward for a few more. Third down. The clock approaching 90 seconds. Hey, stick around for our post-game show. We'll have a recap of this contest. See if we have some final scores from around the area. And, of course, at 10 o'clock tonight right here on B103, Gio and Company, Coach Kazbaum, Sandra, sometimes Hank comes in if he's not chasing that white little ball around the golf course. I think the lights are off the golf course tonight. They've shut things off of the links.
8: You would hope.
0: He was following Ben Root around on a lawnmower earlier, though. Owen Seeger with the pitch on third down. He's got the first down. And that's going to be a first down. Now they could just run out the clock. Victory formation about to be shown at about midfield for Weeping Water. You know, we never got confirmation how far Ben drove on that lawnmower. The how far will you go contest.
1: The world may never know.
0: When I last checked, he had gone over 9 miles on a single tank of gas. I feel like if you put the blades down, the gas goes a lot quicker. I've never had a lawnmower that lasts that long. Under 30 seconds left to go. Victory formation. Weeping Water going to kneel it, and that's all they need to do. As the clock will wind down under 20, Clarkson comes into town and falls for the first time. Meanwhile, Weeping Water, after 2 weeks of heartbreak, are going to pick up their first victory of the 2026 season. The buzzer sounds. Weeping Water, 22. Clarkson, 0. Thanks for tuning in to our game of the week. We've got more post-game coverage coming your way momentarily. But again, your final from Weeping Water. The Indians defeat the Coyotes. Weeping Water defeats Clarkson 22-0. Back with some post-game coverage right after this on B103.
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0: Your final from Weeping Water. The Indians defeat the Coyotes. Weeping Water defeats Clarkson 22-0. They improve to 1-2 on the season, while Clarkson falls to 2-1. Man, it was a crazy game at times, but Weeping Water somehow seemed firmly in control, especially with the 14-0 lead at intermission. It's the second half where things got kind of crazy. Greg, tell us how it all went down.
1: Well, in the second half, Mark, Clarkson started with the football, and they had their longest drive of the entire game. It was a 16-play drive that started on their own 15. It got all the way down to the 14 of Weeping Water before there was a turnover on downs. They just could not find the end zone tonight, no matter how hard they tried. They kept Steppensmeyer at bay. They kept Gall at bay. But Weeping Water had the lone score close to the end of the third quarter. 9-yard pass from Jace McGill to Owen Seeger was then capped off by a 2-yard run for the 2-point conversion by McGill to make it 22-0 with 47 seconds left in the third quarter. Nobody scored in the fourth quarter, but it didn't make it any less entertaining. We had the Gall pass that was picked off by Preston Roan of Weeping Water, then fumbled by Roan, picked up by Colton Steffensmeyer with a turnover on downs that led them to their second longest drive of the game. Again, though, a turnover on downs. Clarkson just could not find the end zone, and Weeping Water held them when they needed to come out victorious.
0: You're listening to post-game coverage of our high school football game of the week on B103, KBIE, Auburn, Nebraska City. Mark Verbitsky and Greg Verbitsky on the call, Geo in studio. Yeah, a tremendous game by Weeping Water after the way things went down in weeks 1 and 2. Ran into just a buzzsaw last week at GACC. East Butler got the best of them in week 1. They needed a game like this tonight. They needed a win like this tonight. And it gives them some confidence going into the final 6 games of the regular season and 2 weeks away from district play, Greg.
1: That is true. I think those pieces of the puzzle that Coach Smith was referring to at the beginning in the pregame are finally starting to come together. The one, I guess, variable that we hope for the best for is Ryan Seeger. Hopefully he recovers quickly. When the injury happened, it did look like he got rolled up on a high ankle sprain. That's hopefully all it is. Hopefully nothing broken. You hope to see him back in the lineup sooner over later.
0: Well, speaking of Seeger, talking about Owen Seeger's next man up, stepping up, getting 2 pass reception touchdowns.
1: It should be noted, sorry to interrupt you there, it should be noted that all of the touchdowns from Weeping Water came through the air tonight. The lone end zone rush was the 2-point conversion on that final touchdown by McGill.
0: Were you able to get a final tally on the pass yards for the game?
1: Or you're asking too much.
0: We're still working on it.
1: We're still
0: I was
1: working
0: told there would be no math. Well, looking ahead for both these squads.
1: Let me get my abacus back out.
0: Weeping Water is going to be at home once again next week as they'll host Palmer. Palmer, coming into this week, was 0-2 on the year. So an opportunity for the Weeping Water Indians to get to 500 if they can play like they did tonight against Palmer. Meanwhile, Clarkson's going to return home for a night game for the first time in Clarkson this year. Night home game, I should say, for the first time this year. They're going to be taking on Randolph next week.
1: They're going to have a tough test. Randolph coming off a victory over Omaha Nation, 50-0.
0: Yeah, so Randolph coming at 2-1. So a battle of 2-1 squads next week up in Clarkson. Should be an interesting one, but yeah, that would be obviously not the result Clarkson wanted tonight, but just like I said for Weeping Water, plenty of season left to go. The early struggles, you can work them out. There's still plenty of time. Of course, there's 16 spots in the playoffs, but all teams right now are working towards postseason. District play right around the corner for both these squads.
1: That's going to be the big big decision maker, is how each team performs in their district.
0: Like I said, Clarkson was the top of the points in the wild card standings for playoffs, but again, it's still really early in the season. Not sure that makes a difference at this point in time. It's where you are at the end of the season. Weeping Water was in tied for 27. You got to think they'd be moving up with a big win over an undefeated team right now. Want to thank Doan University for helping us bring you high school football here on B103. 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We've got more post-game coverage to come as River Country teams that actually, I think we had a final score from OCC. Lord Central Catholic was victorious over Fall City. 50-8 is the score I got. We've got more scores from around River Country coming up next here on B103. Stick with us.
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0: 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Weeping Water defeats Clarkson 22-0. 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One of the many fine sponsors. We encourage you to patronize them, use their services and goods if you can, are able to do so. Had some scores from around the area. Blair was leading Plattsmouth 23-6, 9 minutes left to go in the fourth quarter in that contest. That's where they were at. Get a big win for Syracuse tonight after falling last week. They moved to 2-0 with a 39-12 victory against Arlington. And we mentioned Coach Gabe Mintz will be on the line with Geo and Company for our News Channel Nebraska Scoreboard Show, 10 o'clock tonight. Tune in for that. 56-7 is the final as Nebraska City falls to Mount Michael Benedictine. Auburn was leading Fort Calhoun on the road 19-7 with about 3 minutes left to go in that contest. That one's going down to the wire as a last check. Fort Calhoun had the football. They score. They get an onside kick. That could be an interesting outcome. We'll have to see how that all plays out.
1: There's always a chance.
0: There's always an opportunity. Heading over to Palmyra tonight as the Panthers were up big on Skyler just a few minutes left in that ball game, 53-6. Looks like they're going to pick up their first victory of the season. Another good game we were keeping an eye on from around River Country. Johnson Brock, after knocking off Sandy Creek last week, currently leads by a couple scores over Exeter Milligan Friend, 32-14. Johnson Brock, excuse me, it's 32-22. I have two different scores. 32-22 in the third quarter is the last check on that one. So, yeah, 10-point game now since that last update.
1: A lot of time left in that game.
0: Yeah, a lot of time left to go as far as that update's concerned. Elwood Murdoch leads Brooding Davenport Shickley on the road, 36-6 over at Shickley High School. So we'll see if the Knights could come away victorious. It's going to be a much better bus ride home if they do. Fall City Sacred Heart is just trouncing Johnson County Central. Currently scoreless are the Thunderbirds, 38-0, the Irish on top about midway through the fourth quarter. Lord Central Catholic, we mentioned, got the victory over Onoto County Country over Fall City, 50-8 over at Pioneer Field. Conestoga leads with about 7 minutes left to go in the fourth over Takema Herman, 28-20. We'll see if that score can hold. Again, we'll have a much happier Geo if they do hold. Let's head to Class D3. I mentioned the game you just heard on B103. Weeping Water victorious over Clarkson for the first win of the season, 22-0. And I believe there was another one I was looking at that I have lost track of, but other scores as we head over to six-man action. Lewiston victorious earlier in the afternoon over Grand Island Lutheran, 55-8. Humble Table Rock Steiner was trailing big time to Dorchester in Dorchester, 53-14. Just a few minutes left to go in the third. It's probably closer to the fourth quarter. It just hasn't been updated yet. And then McCool Junction has shut out Pawnee City in PC tonight, 38-0. But McCool Junction, always a really good team in six-man play. So not an unexpected result, but Pawnee City still looking for a victory this season. Greg, final thoughts before we get on out of here.
1: Well, third game of the season for both teams. District play yet to come for both teams. There's a lot of things that you can build off of if you're Weeping Water. Getting a victory over an previously undefeated team like Clarkson, definitely a good feather in their cap. They can take that momentum heading into the game against Palmer next week. For the Clarkson Coyotes, as weird as it sounds, I hope it stings a little bit, because that's going to help light that fire that maybe they just didn't have for whatever reason tonight.
0: My old rugby coach used to tell us, you learn more from a loss than a victory. And this early in the season, it's not going to hurt you too bad down the stretch. As much as it stinks, you don't want to be shut out. You don't want to, you know, mess with your perfect record. This could only help you down the stretch.
1: I agree with that, and I'm actually going to hearken to Nebraska volleyball from last year. They were undefeated, and then they got defeated when it mattered the most for them to stay undefeated. I'd rather see a team lose early in the season and be able to build off of that so that they know what a loss tastes like and use that as fuel going forward.
0: Yeah, and said, looking at their district, it's their district's no slouch. They start with their former co-op partner. In a couple weeks' time, they'll be at Lee. They've got Guardian Angels Central Catholic, Archangels Catholic, Windside, and Omaha Nation. You get a win over those Catholic schools, I think you should get an automatic bid. Those are some tough squads right there. Of course, Archangels dropped their first contest of the season last week against Central Valley. But still, you got, you know, perennial powerhouses that are on your schedule. You pick up a victory over them, a lot of crazy good stuff can happen. So we'll see what happens. And as far as Weeping Water, keep the momentum going. You got Palmer next week, looking at their district. They're at Southern in a couple weeks' time. Fall City Sacred Heart, Osceola, Lawrence Nelson. That's a really tough game on October 16th. And then Deschler to finish off the regular season schedule. So
1: Osceola is in a tough battle with Lee right now. They're actually ahead with a couple minutes left in the fourth quarter. So, I mean, neither district is going to be a cakewalk for either one of the teams.
0: Well, I lied when I said I wanted final thoughts. I want to let our fans, our listeners know what's coming up on the broadcast schedule. Tomorrow, of course, we've got football action starting at 2 p.m. for a 6 o'clock kickoff on B103. Nebraska's Cornhuskers taking on Bowling Green, which we learned their mascot are the Falcons. Frankie and Frida Falcon are going to be in Memorial Stadium fighting with Herbie and Lil Red.
1: Some feathers will be tossed.
0: I think, you know, you go after Lil Red, you're going to bounce right off of him. So he's hard to take down. But that game could be heard right on B103 with our kickoff at 6. Broadcast pregame coverage starting at 2 o'clock p.m. And then on Sunday, we've got volleyball action, the big in-state battle between the Huskers and the Blue Jays, Creighton and Nebraska. That one's going to be on Odo County Country. First serve at 6, pregame starting at 5 o'clock with John Baylor and, of course, Lauren Cook West on the call for that one. So there we go. And then as far as high school coverage next week, our games of the week include Elmwood Murdoch hosting Johnson Brack. That should be a really good game, and I'm really envious of Trevor and Hank going to have the call on that one. Meanwhile, Ben Root will have the call for Lord Central Catholic hosting Fall City Sacred Heart. Both games kicking off at 7 p.m. pregame, starting a little beforehand on OCC and B103. Talking about Catholic schools, Lord Central Catholic and Fall City Sacred Heart. That should be a really interesting matchup. And, again, some really good contests coming up next week on our family of radio stations. So you gave your final thoughts, Greg. One thing we didn't do is give a score prediction for the Husker game tomorrow. I was almost right on last week. I said 45-21. It was 49-21.
1: I'm going to go probably 54-17.
0: 54-17. Okay. They're coached by a former Heisman winner, Eddie George. In his second season. Okay.
1: He's still working the kinks out.
0: Okay. Let's see. I'm going to go 52-10.
1: 52-10.
0: I'm hoping for a big one. They've got the jitters out. They've literally, you know, thrown up the jitters. If you're, what was it, Whittington, the defensive end for Nebraska? Yeah, he got a little excited in game one. So we'll see. 52-10 for me. And again, your final score for that one?
1: 54-17.
0: All right. Well, Gio's marked that down. They'll talk about it on the scoreboard show. We'll see if John has any input. We'll pass that along the way. But that's
1: John's prediction, I believe, is actually the same as last week, 55-14.
0: Okay. All right. 55-14.
1: I remember to say that.
0: We shall see. All right. Well, that's going to do it for us here in Weeping Water. Again, if you're just joining us, Weeping Water gets their first victory of the season over Clarkson tonight. 22-0. They improve to 1-2 on the season, while Clarkson falls to 2-1. For Gio, for Greg, my name is Mark Verbitsky. We will catch you next time under the lights.
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3: Slight chance of thunderstorms tonight, otherwise partly cloudy. Lows dip down to about 67. South winds 8 to 15 miles per hour. Slight chance for storms tomorrow, high of 81, mainly cloudy skies. Lows level off around 61 tomorrow night. Slight chance of thunderstorms. Upper 70s, Sunday, with a chance for storms. Much warmer, Monday, with highs in the upper 80s. Storms continue. I'm weatherology meteorologist Laura Lockwood on News Channel Nebraska. Currently 75.

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0: 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Welcome to the News Channel Nebraska Scoreboard Show. I am your host, The Real Geo. Thank you very much for joining us tonight. And now, let us welcome to the microphones of B103, tonight's cast of characters. He is the PA voice of Bobcat football, volleyball, and basketball. We call him Coach K. You know him as Mr. Awesome, Mr. Dave Kasbaum. Kasbaum, good evening and welcome to the Scoreboard Show.
1: Good evening, Geo. Thanks for having me again.
0: All right. We always enjoy having you there, and she knows all the types of music. She has hosted the Fabulous Party Line Show, when it aired daily on KNCY AM and FM, and joins you every Sunday morning for the best country music in River Country, the very lovely and beautiful Sondra Adkins. Sondra, good evening. Welcome to the show.
2: Good evening, Geo.
0: All right. Can't believe this is 10:05. We're in week three of the high school football season, and as we mentioned in the intro there, we want to thank Hank Walters for creating us a very nice intro there on the 25-year anniversary of 9/11. We will never forget, my friends. We will never forget all those who were lost.
2: Yeah. Are you that old?
0: 25? No. Well, I'm a few years older than that, but yep. So, Kasbaum, quite a weird deal.
1: Yeah, pretty somber day, you know, when you look back on it. And I think everybody that was, you know, of any age at that time remembers where they were at, you know, when it happened. And
0: absolutely.
1: I was at work and I was on the road that day, and I just remember seeing it happen, and it was just kind of surreal. And I didn't want to work, you know, anymore the rest of the day. It was one of those days that just, you know, you couldn't believe it happened.
0: So. Absolutely. For the first time on that very day, that Tuesday, I was going with a friend of mine at the university where I work, and we were going to go to Husker Harvest Days in the central part of Nebraska, and I was driving. I'd seen the first plane hit the first tower, and then I was in my car driving to Omaha when I heard the second plane had hit, and then when we were on our way to central Nebraska, it was one of those deals where everything was in chaos. I mean, you know, it was one of those deals where you're driving past gas stations where there are lines of cars and gas prices were going up on a by-minute basis almost. So, yeah, it was pretty crazy. Pretty bizarre way. Pretty bizarre event.
1: I remember seeing, you know, the maps of them showing all the planes, you know, as they went into the airports and, you know, all the air traffic. And, you know, you didn't see any air traffic anymore, you know, and it was just, it was kind of an eerie feeling.
0: Yeah, you looked up. I remember I was walking around Husker Harvest Days out there. It was still open, and I was looking up in the sky, and you're right. I noticed that there was no airplanes. There was no airplanes flying whatsoever. So, yeah, it was really surreal. All right. Well, it's 10:07 here on the News Channel Nebraska Scoreboard Show. My friends, finally, we start a show on time here in the on the Scoreboard Show. And coming up tonight on the big show, we're going to be joined by coaches and reporters from around River Country as they talk about tonight's action. Sondra will have some Iowa and Missouri scores tonight. That is if her scorekeeping machine works over here. Kasbaum will preview the Bobcats as Peru State football hits the road for St. Louis and a battle with the Missouri Baptist Spartans Saturday evening there. We're going to look ahead to Husker football as Nebraska hosts Bowling Green Falcons in Lincoln tomorrow. And, of course, we're going to have all the scores from around the local area and around the region. And tonight I've got a great trivia question for you. And it's very appropriate to the game tomorrow there. We'll see what you know there, Kasbaum. The question is, which standout Bowling Green running back and All-American on the 1959 championship team went on to be selected ninth overall in the 1961 NFL draft by the San Francisco 49ers and then later had a very successful acting career?
1: Boy, you got me stumped on this one. I do not know.
0: It blew my mind when I read the answer there. But, so that's our question for tonight. So we'll give that answer out at the end of the show. Well, of course, we invite you to be linked up with us tonight on social media. You can follow us on X at B103_FM. You can like us on Facebook, facebook.com/B103.FM. And, of course, keep your eyes tuned to the hashtags NCN Sports and Neb Preps. And right now, coming up here in just a few seconds, it'll be 10:09 on the News Channel Nebraska Scoreboard Show. So, Kasbaum and Sondra, without further ado, let us get into the scores right here on the News Channel Nebraska Scoreboard Show. And as usual, we start the scores off with Thursday night scores from high school football. And, well, Kasbaum, we got some interesting Class A scores from last night. Kearney gets the win over Norfolk last night, 38-14. What a win for Kearney.
1: Yeah, Kearney's got some pretty good football out there. That's a nice complex out there, and they have had some pretty decent football teams last few years.
0: And they're playing in a brand new high school out there on the south edge of Kearney there. So, yeah, they've got a good program out there. Also in Class A last night, it was Lincoln Northwest getting the win over Omaha Bryan by a score of 30-12. Nice 18-point victory there for Lincoln Northwest. It was it was Millard North also getting the win over Creighton Prep last night. Boy, what a shutout that – well, not really a shutout, but it was a pretty lopsided victory there for Millard North, 42-12 over Creighton Prep last night.
1: Yeah, you know, Millard North, that team, you know, they got a couple Husker recruits on that team, and, you know, they might have the best team in the state of Nebraska if it wasn't for Millard South. And, you know, they gave Millard South all they wanted, and Millard South ended up beating them on a snap punt over the punter's head. So
0: they sure did.
1: If it wasn't for that, then Millard South would have lost to Millard North.
0: Absolutely. Also, and finally in Class A, it was Omaha North last night getting the win over Lincoln East by a score of 34-28. Nice 6-point victory there for Omaha North. All right, and moving on now in D3 action, or actually D2 action last night, it was Hitchcock County, outstate Nebraska, getting the win over Arapahoe by a score of 34-14. Nice 20-point win there for Hitchcock County. And in D3, Casbah, it was Randolph getting the win over Omaha Nation. Wow, very lopsided victory there. Randolph gets the win 56-8 over Omaha Nation. And finally, from last night, in Class D6 action, it was Elba, a shutout win over Scribner-Snyder by a score of 1-0. Also in D6, it was Minotaur getting the win over Banner County by a score of 60-25. And Stewart, they kind of laid the wood to Hay Springs there last night, 48-14. Stewart with the win over Hay Springs in that game. All right, Caswell, let us turn the page now to move on to scores from tonight. As we usually do, we start off in Class B. It was Plasma, the Blue Devils, with a record of 1-1 on the road to take on the Blair Bears with a record of 2-0. What a win tonight there for Blair. They get the win over Plattsmouth by a score of 37-12. Blair Bears now 3-0 on the young season.
1: Yeah, 3-0 on the season. You know, Plattsmouth, they just a killer schedule to begin the season. You know, I mean, that 1-2 record, I mean, doesn't indicate, you know, that's a pretty good Plattsmouth team. But
0: yes, it is.
1: Yeah, they just played just a tough, tough schedule.
0: Yeah, they're playing a dynamite schedule there, that's for sure. Kind of a murderer's row of football there to begin the season. I guess that kind of gets you kind of built up for the final part of the season there. So, yeah, again, 37-12, Blair gets the win over Plattsmouth in Class B. Also in Class B, it was Beatrice Orangeman with a record of 0-2 at Hastings to take on the 0-2 Tigers. Somebody had to get their first win tonight, and it was Hastings, 27-14, getting the win over Beatrice. Beatrice, tough start to their season. They're now 0-3.
1: Yeah, Hastings got up early on Beatrice, and Beatrice tried to fight back as much as they could. They just dug themselves in too big of a hole in that one.
0: Absolutely. Also in Class B tonight, it was Platteview, the Trojans, with a record of 2-0 at Omaha Scutt to take on the Skyhawks. Always a tough matchup. Skyhawks with a 1-1 mark tonight. Final score, Omaha Scutt, wow, with a shutout win over Platteview by a score of 45-0. Didn't really expect that from Platteview.
1: Well, you know, Scutt's only loss came to Gretna. Gretna might be one of the top two teams in Class B. I think you got Waverly and Gretna are probably the top two teams in Class B. And Scutt, right. You know, that's their only loss. So Scutt's usually pretty well coached and a pretty good team, and they showed it tonight against Platteview.
0: Absolutely. All right. 10-13 on the News Channel Nebraska Scoreboard Show. Now let's turn the page and go to Class C1. It was the Nebraska City Pioneers with a record of 0-2. Kind of a tough start to their season so far at Mount Michael to take on the Benedictine Knights. Final score tonight, tough road loss for Nebraska City as Mount Michael gets the win 56-7. Mount Michael now 2-1 on the young season.
1: Yeah, Mount Michael's only loss came to the undefeated Auburn Bulldogs, so far this year.
0: That's right. Well, speaking of Auburn in Class C1, Auburn Bulldogs with a record of 2-0. They were at Fort Calhoun to take on the other Pioneers of Eastern Nebraska tonight. They had a record of 1-1. Final score, Auburn with a nice win, 19-7. They are 3-0 as they get the win over Fort Calhoun tonight.
1: Yeah, great start to the season for Auburn. You can't beat 3-0 to start the season.
0: That's right. Also in Class C1 tonight, it was the Syracuse Rockets with a record of 1-1. I think their only loss to that point was to Ashland Greenwood as they played host to the Arlington Eagles tonight. Arlington with a record of 0-2. Final score, nice win for Syracuse tonight, 39-12. Syracuse now 2-1. We're going to enjoy talking with head coach Gabe Mainz here in just a little bit.
1: Yeah, we enjoy talking to coaches after wins. And also nice to get a win for Syracuse tonight on homecoming. It's always nice to get that win and go to your homecoming dance and on a high note. And congratulations to Mason Lentz. Mason was crowned the king tonight. And Hayden Berner was crowned the queen at Syracuse's homecoming tonight.
0: All right. Well, we want to congratulate the king and queen of the Syracuse homecoming. So nice win tonight there for Syracuse as they get the win over Arlington, 39-12. All right, let's move on to Class C2 here. As we coordinate things here in the studio, we're going to take a look at Class C2 action. As Louisville, with a record of 0-2, they played host to the Wilbur Claytonia Wolverines with a record of 1-1. And boy, a lopsided win there tonight for Wilbur Claytonia as Louisville only gets a single touchdown. But the score was 44-8. Wilbur Claytonia gets the win over Louisville, and they are now 2-1. Louisville now 0-3.
1: Yeah, two-game winning streak for Wilbur Claytonia. We just didn't know how good they were going to be coming into this year, but 2-1. They handed it to Nebraska City last week and handled their business against Louisville tonight.
0: Absolutely. Also in Class C2 tonight, it was the Palmyra Panthers with a record of 0-2, playing host to the Skylar Warriors, also with a record of 0-2. And well, as we mentioned before, somebody had to get their first win, and wow, what a nice win for Palmyra. Pretty lopsided victory there, 53-6. They get the win over Skylar. They are now 1-2 with the win. Nice job for Palmyra tonight.
1: Yeah, great win for Palmyra. 53-6 over Skylar. It's somebody had to get their first win, and fortunately for our area, it was Palmyra getting that win tonight.
0: Absolutely. 10-16 on the News Channel Nebraska Scoreboard Show with Dave Kasbaum, Sondra Edkins, and The Real Geo. Now, also in Class C2, let's go to Northeast Nebraska. It was Boone Central getting the win over Norfolk Catholic tonight by a score of 40-14. Here with the wrap-up is News Channel Nebraska's Michael Jay.
3: Class C2 football tonight in Norfolk, and the Boone Central buzzsaw keeps on rolling and keeps on buzzing. The undefeated Cardinals wallop Norfolk Catholic, their big rival to the north, 40-14. The Cards go to 3-0. It was the Cade Hudson show tonight. The quarterback for Boone Central, 3 touchdowns on the ground, including a spectacular 69-yard scamper for a score, and 2 through the air, both of them to Caden Miller, who had a day. Miller with 2 touchdown receptions and 1 on the ground on a beautiful 22-yard score where he reversed his field after the defense shut him down on one side, took it to the other, beat his man to the pylon for the touchdown. As has been the case for Boone Central, they controlled this one throughout, scoring on their first 4 possessions in the first half. It would have been 5, but they ran out of time at halftime. They're leading 27-7 at the break. Norfolk Catholic made it interesting down the stretch following a muffed punt return by Boone Central. They were able to get a score to cut it to 33-14, but another Hudson touchdown and Boone Central pulled away for the 40-14 win. Not only are the Cardinals 3-0, but Boone Central has outscored their opponents by a combined 109-17 over 3 games, and they have rolled up nearly 1,500 yards of offense so far this season. Good luck to their next opponent, Louisville. They host them next Friday. They're 3-0 are the Boone Central Cardinals. Norfolk Catholic falls to 1-2. They're on the road against Archbishop Bergen of Fremont next Friday. Once again, the Boone Central Cardinals proving why they are ranked in the top 10 in Class C2, the 40-14 win over Norfolk Catholic. Michael Jay reporting from Norfolk on the High School Scoreboard Show.
0: All right, MJ, thank you very much for that wrap-up. And wow, Kasbaum, can you believe that Boone Central? What a buzzsaw, right?
1: I don't know where they get their athletes up there.
0: Right.
1: It's just, when they were Boone Central, Newman Grove, they were really good. And then they kind of split away from them, and they still just rolling.
0: Boone Central with a win over Norfolk Catholic, 40-14. Our thanks to Michael Jay for the wrap-up on that game. All right, Kasbaum, let's go to Class D1 here in Nebraska, as it was Conestoga, the Cougars, with a record of 1-1, playing host to the Takayama Herman Tigers with a record of 0-2. Final score tonight, and that was a home game, as we mentioned, 35-20. Conestoga Cougars, they improved to 2-1 on the young season. They get the win over Takayama Herman, again, by a score of 35-20. Nice win for Conestoga.
1: Gio is smiling ear to ear tonight.
0: Yes, I am. You can hear that in my voice. All right. Also, Class D1 action in Cass County action. It was Elmon Murdock, the Knights, with a record of 2-0 at BDS to take on the 1-1 Eagles tonight. And Elmon Murdock, they came away with a nice win tonight, 36-6. Boy, what a landslide win over BDS. Elmon Murdock now 3-0, I should say, on that win. And right now, let's check in with News Channel Nebraska's Tim Hackett for a wrap-up of tonight's game right here on the News Channel Nebraska Scoreboard Show.
4: Tim Hackett and Ron Roskilly from Ole Red 99.5 checking in from Shickley. Third straight season that BDS has faced off with Elmon Murdock, and the Knights get the win for the second year in a row. Comprehensive second half performance paves the way for a 36-6 victory for Elmon Murdock tonight over BDS. Just a 14-6 halftime edge for Elmon Murdock, Ron, but they really took over in the second half and started to take over in the second quarter.
5: Yeah, absolutely. Just a great win for Elmon Murdock. It started off a little bit rocky, though. They did have a turnover on downs, and BDS was able to score a touchdown off of that to go up 6-0. But really from the second quarter on, I felt like Elmon Murdock really settled in.
4: BDS scores on their first possession of the night. Like you said, they came into today saying we need to improve a lot after getting blown out last week at home by Lord Central. Some improvements tonight from BDS, ultimately not enough. And Elmon Murdock starts the year 3-0. This looks like a rock-solid team in the D1 ranks.
5: Yeah, absolutely. Just a great win for Elmon Murdock. And really that goal line stand that they had in the second quarter back when it was tied at 6 points apiece, I think, is probably what the turning point was in this game.
4: Was 6-6 at that point. Elmon Murdock makes the stand and goes on a long scoring drive. Started the drive at the 5, ended up in a touchdown pass from Dustin Gordon to Clayton Fletcher. They got a 2-pointer to make it 14-6 at the half. Still only a 1-possession game at the break, but BDS never even threatened to score in the second half. I don't think they picked up more than 1 or 2 first downs in the second half. That's how locked down the Knight defense was. And this running game, which we know is really, really good with Brody Marsh and Jimmy Pitts leading the way, Dustin Gordon at quarterback, those guys really were rock solid the whole way. Defense was excellent as well, paving the way for 36 unanswered scored by Elmon Murdock after that first drive and a second half shutout to boot.
5: Yeah, and Elmon Murdock really certainly looks the part, I think, for a potential deep state run.
4: The Knights have some tough opposition coming up. They face Johnson Brock and EMF over the next 3 weeks. Those will certainly be some tough opponents to see if the Knights are truly for real, but they're going to go into that Johnson Brock game 3-0 after a really comprehensive win tonight.
5: Yeah, just really impressed with Elmon Murdock tonight, and BDS, they still got some things to work on, but they do have a little bit of a softer schedule coming up, so we'll see if they can rack up some wins.
4: Definitely some work to do for BDS. Your final score tonight, Elmon Murdock 36, BDS 6. The Knights are 3-0. The Eagles are 1-2. This is Tim Hackett and Ron Roskilly from Ole Red 99.5.
0: All right, Tim, thank you very much. Good job tonight there. Again, final score, it was Elmon Murdock getting the win over BDS by a score of 36-6 as we rejoin Casbaum here. Nice win for Elmon Murdock.
1: It was a nice win for Elmon Murdock. BDS, they're a traditional power, and, you know, Elmon Murdock handled them tonight. You know, and so we're really looking forward to that matchup with Johnson Brock next week.
0: Absolutely. It's now 10:22 on the News Channel Nebraska Scoreboard Show. Let's continue on in Class D1. It was Freeman getting the win over the Fairbury Jeffs tonight by a score of 52-14. Freeman now 2-1 with the win. Fairbury Jeffs, kind of a tough start to their season. They are now 0-3.
1: Yeah, it just, you know, I don't know what to say. I mean, it's early in the season. You can still turn it around. You know, you get into district play, but, you know, you put yourself behind the eight ball starting 0-3.
0: Absolutely. Also in Class D1, it was Johnson Brock, the Eagles, with a record of 3-0. Having a really good start to their season. They're played host to the Exeter Milligan friend Bobcats, otherwise known as EMF, also with a record of 2-0. Final score tonight, 32-28. Nice 4-point win for the Johnson Brock Eagles. They are now 3-0 going into week 4.
1: Yeah, Johnson Brock had a pretty decent lead on EMF, but then EMF, you know, made a valiant comeback, and then Johnson Brock had to run the clock out at the end of that game and were able to come away with the 32-28 victory.
0: Absolutely. Listening to the News Channel Nebraska Scoreboard Show, Dave Kasbaum, Sondra Edkins, and the Real Geo. Also in Class D1, it was Tri-County, the Trojans, with a record of 2-1 at Cedar Bluffs to take on the 0-2 Wildcats. And final score tonight, Kasbaum 73-14. Tri-County definitely with a nice win there over Cedar Bluffs tonight. Tri-County now 2-1 with the win.
1: Plenty of offense for Tri-County tonight.
0: No doubt about that. Definitely a running clock there in the second half. All right, now in Class D2 tonight over on Odo County Country, it was Lord Central Catholic, the Knights, with a record of 1-1, playing host to the Fall City Tigers, also with a record of 1-1. Final score tonight, nice job by Lord Central Catholic to get a win over Fall City by a score of 50-8 tonight. Nice win there, Kasbaum, for the Lord Central Catholic Knights. And we also want to say congratulations to Mr. Hank Walters. He did a nice job doing play-by-play tonight on the radio.
1: Nice. Good for Hank.
0: Absolutely. All right. And speaking of a wrap-up, let's check in with News Channel Nebraska's Trevor Crank for a wrap-up on the game on today's Best Country, B103.
6: Country matchup here tonight in Nebraska City, Lord Central Catholic hosting the Fall City Tigers. It was a close game in the first quarter. Both teams scored on their opening possessions. Fall City drove down the field to start things off, and after a one-yard reception by Grant Kobza, thrown by Jacoby Banger, and a two-point conversion, gave the Tigers an 8-0 lead early on. And it was Lord Central Catholic with the ball next, and it was a 34-yard quarterback run from Hudson Rutt, and a two-point conversion good as well, tied it back at 8. Towards the end of the first quarter, Alex Schnitzer for Lord Central Catholic got a nice interception in the end zone to give the ball back to Lourdes. And to start the second quarter, it was Lord Central Catholic scoring once again. And it was Alec, after the interception, scoring on a 28-yard rush. No two-point conversion, though. Lourdes leads 14-0. After that, Lourdes scores two more times, with Fall City leaving unanswered. Hudson Rutt runs for 50 yards with a no two-point once again, 20-8. And then to end before half, Noah Boyer with a play-action pass, 26-yard reception, and a two-point conversion from Alex Schnitzer as well, made it 28-8 at half. Fall City was looking to respond with a stop to start the third quarter, down 28-8. However, Lord Central Catholic was able to drive easily down the field, and another touchdown from Alex Schnitzer's 17-yard rush this time, and he scored the two-point conversion as well, 36-8, Lord's leads in the third quarter. And it wasn't over yet in that quarter. 8-yard rush from Noah Boyer and a 2-point conversion by quarterback Hudson Rutt made it 44-8 to end the third quarter. And last time we saw the varsity offense for Lourdes, it was Hudson Rutt scoring his third rushing touchdown at quarterback, this time 37-yard quarterback keeper. And the 2-point conversion was failed, but gave you the final score 50-8. And that is Lord Central Catholic moving to 2-1 this year. Fall City Tigers fall to 1-2.
0: All right. Very good. Thank you very much, Trevor. That was a great job tonight. Again, Class D2 action over on Odo County Country tonight. It was Lord Central Catholic with a nice win, Kasbaum, over Fall City by a score of 50-8. Lord Central Catholic now 2-1 into the meat of their season.
1: And Lord's only loss has come to Johnson Brock.
0: That's right. That's right. All right, let's move on now to Class D3 here on the News Channel Nebraska Scoreboard Show. It was Fall City Sacred Heart, the Irish, with a record of 2-0, playing host to Johnson County Central, the 0-2 Thunderbirds. And the final score tonight, it was a nice 30-point victory for Sacred Heart, 38-8, the win for Fall City Sacred Heart over Johnson County Central.
1: You know, Sacred Heart's had a couple of rough seasons the last couple of years, and nice to see them 3-0 to begin the season.
0: Absolutely. And over here on B103 tonight, in the game of the week, it was Weeping Water, the Indians, with a record of 0-2, playing host to the Clarkson Patriots. No, it's not the Patriots. It's Clarkson, and they are with a record of 2-0. Final score tonight, you would have kind of thought maybe with that kind of lopsided record with Weeping Water and the Patriots, with the Patriots being 2-0. What if I would have went the other way? But Weeping Water, Kasbaum, gets the win by a score of 22-0. A shutout win for the Weeping Water Indians.
1: You know, a couple weeks ago, we saw Syracuse pull off the

0: Nebraska. It was our high school football game of the week on B103 as the 2-0 Clarkson Coyotes took on the 0-2 Weeping Water Indians. Tonight was the first night game for the Oats this season, and it was also the home opener for the Indians. Would the home field advantage be enough to knock off a revitalized Clarkson team? Let's get to the highlights with Greg Verbitsky. Greg?
1: Well, thank you, Mark. Weeping Water definitely protected their house tonight with the victory 22-0 over the previously undefeated Clarkson Coyotes. Scoring started off late in the first quarter on a 53-yard long bomb from Jace McGill to Jet Henderson. Two-point conversion was good as well, making it 8-0 Weeping Water with 3:16 left to go in the first quarter. Fumble recovery by Preston Roan over the Coyotes led to a 13-yard pass from Jace McGill to Owen Seeger with 2:42 to go in the half. Two-point conversion no good, making it 14-0 at the half. Second half, Clarkson had a little bit of vitality going on a 16-yard drive that ended in no score. Very next possession, 47 seconds left in the third quarter, 9-yard pass from Jace McGill to Owen Seeger, and the two-point conversion successful by McGill, making it 22-0, which ended up being your final score as well. All in all, three turnovers from the Clarkson Coyotes, along with a slew of forced errors and penalties contributed to their scoreless outing against Weeping Water. Weeping Water's Jace McGill ran for approximately 87 yards in this endeavor and just over the century mark in passing to once again make the score final 22-0 in favor of the Indians.
0: With the win, the Indians improved to 1-2, while the Coyotes dropped to 2-1. Clarkson will return home next Friday for a matchup with Randolph, while Weeping Water will host Palmer. Again, the final score from Weeping Water tonight, Weeping Water 22, Clarkson 0. For B103 and the News Channel Nebraska Scoreboard Show, I'm Mark Verbitsky.
2: All right, Mark, thank you very much for a great broadcast there tonight. Again, here on B103's Game of the Week. It was Weeping Water with a nice win over the Clarkson Coyotes by a score of 22-0. Nice win there for Weeping Water, Kazbaum.
3: Yeah, like I said, shocker. I mean, that was just a complete unexpected. And, you know, I mean, teams can come up and win, but they completely dominated them tonight.
2: It was a complete domination there, no doubt about that. So, all right, well, let's move on to final six-man football here tonight, final class in our schedule. It was Diller Odell, the Griffins, with a record of 1-1, playing host to the Giltner Hornets with a record of 0-1 tonight. It was Giltner's first game of the season. Final score tonight, it was Diller Odell with a nice win, 47-20, over the Hornets of Giltner. Diller now 2-1 as they get the win. We'll talk with the head coach from Diller Odell. That's Chris Schluter coming up here in just a little bit. Nice win for Diller Odell there, Kazbaum.
3: Yeah, very nice win. Puts them to 2-1 on the season.
2: All right, it was Humboldt Table Rock Steiner, the Titans, with a record of 0-1 at Dorchester to take on the 0-2 Longhorns. Final score tonight, Dorchester does get the win over Humboldt Table Rock Steiner by a score of 67-14. It was Lewiston, the Tigers, with a record of 2-0, unbeaten on the season, playing host to the Grand Island Lutheran Lightning. Final score tonight, wow, the Lightning was definitely brought by Lewiston tonight as they get the win 55-8 over Grand Island. Lewiston now 3-0 with a nice win tonight.
3: Yeah, great start to the season for Lewiston.
2: And finally, in six-man football tonight, it was Pawnee City, the Indians, with a record of 0-1, playing host to the McCool Junction Mustangs with a record of 2-0. And, well, McCool Junction definitely showed why they are undefeated to this point as they get the 38-0 win over Pawnee City. Pawnee City now 0-2 with the young season, and McCool Junction increasing their season to 3-0.
3: Yeah, kind of an expected victory tonight. McCool's got a pretty good program down there, and Pawnee City lost a lot off of last year's team.
2: Yes, they did. All right. Well, Kazbaum, that brings us to our first break here on the News Channel Nebraska Scoreboard Show. Stay tuned. Coming up after the break, we'll talk with head coach Chris Schluter of the Diller Odell Griffins coming up on the News Channel Nebraska Scoreboard Show.
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0: 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Dave Kasbaum, Sandra Adkins, and the real Geo. 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
1: Thanks for having me.
0: Absolutely. Always like to talk six-man high school football with you on Friday nights there. And we want to say very good congratulations on your win tonight. You got a nice win over the Giltner Hornets by a score of 47-20 there. Diller Odell now 2-1 on the young season there. Good win tonight there, Coach.
1: Yes, it's a great win. They didn't start off quite the way we wanted to, but we definitely finished strong.
0: Absolutely. Of course, you are playing in the venerable six-man football part of the schedule there. We always like to talk six-man football there, and we're getting more and more six-man football here in the southeast part of the state there. And, Coach, talk a little bit about your summer conditioning program there. We're not too far removed from the summer conditioning program there. How'd you guys do over the summertime?
1: We actually did a very, very good job over the summer in weights and conditioning and camp. We set up our program to have 70% attendance, which is 30 out of 40 days that we're open. And I believe out of the 23 kids that are on our team, we had 21 hit 70 or above percent. And, you know, we got bigger, faster, and stronger over the summer. And then if you know anything about six-man football, you can't go into it out of shape. So,
0: right.
1: You know, it's a little bit of a track practice to start the season.
0: That is definitely right, Kasbaum.
2: Yeah, Coach, you know, I mean, just going into that, you know, kind of talk about, you know, we don't have a ton of experience here in the eastern part of the state with six-man football. Just kind of talk about some of the differences in six-man football as compared to 11-man football and even 8-man football.
1: Yeah, you know, I grew up playing 8-man football and coached 8-man football for 14 years, played 11-man in college. And never, ever did I think I would be coaching six-man football. I think it has to be one of the biggest adjustments that I've ever made because it's just a completely different style of football. You know, there'll probably be a lot of people, and I think there's a lot of naysayers right away that it isn't football. And if you come out and watch a game on a Friday night and you watch how hard the kids play and how physical of a game it can be, I think you would kind of blow your mind on the game of six man. It is completely different, and it takes a little bit to figure out. But I feel like we're on the right track of figuring things out, and there will still be nothing more frustrating than playing defense in six man football because of all the backyard kind of stuff that can happen.
0: It's almost like watching doubles tennis on a tennis court. There, you don't quite know what you're looking at when you first see it. And you're like, wow, what is this? How do they possibly play this game? But you're right about six man. It's got a lot of moving parts.
1: Right. So like last week, the two touchdowns we gave up, our kids were tackling the runner of the football, and then he pitched it forward to his lead blocker, and our kids kind of just like, oh no, and they score touchdowns on those. So like that's kind of stuff you don't see.
0: That's right.
1: In 8-11.
0: Talking with head coach Chris Schluter of the Diller Odell Griffins tonight. They got a nice win, 47-20 over Diller Odell. And heard a little bit about your summer conditioning program there, Coach. And Coach, let's talk about some of the kind of the senior names that we're going to be hearing about on your football team this season.
1: Oh, geez, this is a big one. I mean, first and foremost is Peyton Humphreys. I mean, he had 29 carries and 270 yards tonight with 5 touchdowns, and he's kind of our workhorse on the offensive side of the ball, and also a middle linebacker right now that's been really good for us for 3 years and is each week counting down to breaking our school record in total tackles. But then we have 4 more guys that add a lot of depth. We have Xavier Zabotrisky, which has unfortunately been a little bit banged up at the beginning of the year, but is a very explosive guy on the offensive side of the ball. We have Drake Day. It's another kind of receiver and safety guy for us that is one of the best 400-meter runners in Class D track that is really hard to cover and gets over the top of guys. We have Cale Clifford, which is kind of a do-it-all guy for us. Maybe not a guy that we knew as a freshman was going to play a big role for us, but has really matured and plays a big role for us. And then we have Drayden Lichty-Kinning, which is kind of the guy you don't see a lot on the six-man side of the ball, because he's kind of a big guy, he's a strong guy with quick feet. And with us having some depth, we are able to move in and out of some different packages. And there's some games that we want to spread the ball out, but then there's also games like tonight where we thought we could take advantage of the run game. And he played a lot in the middle, and it blocked very well for us at the center position. So those are our five guys that are our seniors you'll hear a lot about this year.
0: Very nice. Very nice. We're talking with head coach Chris Schluter of the Diller Odell Griffins tonight. They get the win 47-20 over the Giltner Hornets. And coach, also, we couldn't have a successful football team without assistant coaches there. Let's hear some of those names of some of your assistant coaches tonight.
1: Yeah, I got three guys to help out. Two guys that are paid assistants that do a great job for me during the week. Devin Garcia and Hunter Cherveny. And then we have Dylan Hendricks that helps us out in the booth. So it's a lot when it comes to game planning and practicing. So it's great to have a good group behind me.
0: Very good. Well, coach, we want to say congratulations on your 47-20 win over Diller Odell, or over Diller Odell tonight there. But we also want to say over Giltner. We also want to say that next week, I think 2 weeks from tonight, you're going to be on the road at Pawnee City to take on the Indians. And Pawnee City, they sort of got dominated by McCool Junction tonight by a score of 38-0. What do you know about Pawnee City here in 2 weeks?
1: I will say this. 2 years ago, they got the best of us. Last year, we came in with a lot of injuries and pulled off a win against the top 10 team. In Pawnee City, and I think this year is going to be the same, that we can't overlook them. They may not be as strong as they have been in the last couple years, but as we could tell with the way we came out with a victory last year, that we're going to have to come out and play. Thank goodness we have a bye week here to kind of heal up and go into a tough stretch of our season. So we're looking forward to going over there and, you know, hopefully coming out with a big W.
0: Very nice. All right, coach. Well, again, we want to say congratulations on your win tonight, 47-20 over Giltner, and we want to wish you all the luck with your trip to Pawnee City in a couple of weeks there. Thank you very much for joining us tonight.
1: Yep, thanks for having me.
0: All right, that's head coach Chris Schluter of the Diller Odell Griffins, and Kasbaum, that was a nice win for Diller Odell tonight.
2: Yeah, it was, and I'm kind of looking forward to that game in a couple of weeks. You know, against Pawnee City, like you said, you know, they've had a couple, you know, pretty tough games against Pawnee City the last couple of years. And, looking forward in a couple of weeks, they get a week off to maybe, you know, get a little healthy if they've got any nicks or bruises or anything like that.
0: All right. 10:44 on the News Channel Nebraska Scoreboard Show. And now let us turn the page, my friends, to looking at some scores from Iowa and Missouri. On the News Channel Nebraska Scoreboard Show. And Sandra, what have you got for us over there tonight?
3: I got nothing.
0: You got nothing? Sandra's been having a little trouble with the scores tonight there. Favorite score system is not exactly doing what it's supposed to be doing tonight there. But what you got?
3: Okay. We have Council Bluffs Lincoln Lynx and the Denison Schleswig Monarchs 13-13. They're in their first overtime.
0: 13-13 in the first overtime? Wow. Very nice. Very nice.
3: Okay. Okay. I have a final score here. Harlan Community and Lewis Central. It was Lewis Central 55, Harlan 9. Shenandoah and Kemper Catholic. It was Kemper Catholic on top, 42-0. Defeating Shenandoah there. It was St. Albert over Logan Magnolia, 28-0. GMG over East Mills, 34-12. I don't know what that GMG is. Do you? That's a new one on me.
0: Yeah, GMG. I don't think I have that in my list here, unfortunately. I was prepared tonight.
3: You have to update your list.
0: Right.
3: South Central Calhoun over IKM Manning, 27-0. West Burlington over Keokuk, 57-7. Do you want third quarter scores? I have a lot
0: of
3: those.
0: I'll take some in progress scores. Absolutely.
3: Creston and Glenwood, in the third quarter, it was Creston 42, Glenwood 35. In the Underwood-Clarinda game in the third quarter, it was Underwood 28, Clarinda 21. Let's see. Riverside ahead of AHSTW at the third. Riverside 20, AHSTW with zero at that point.
0: Wow, shut out there against AHSTW.
3: Bedford and Cam in the third. It was Bedford 34 and Cam 12. In the Stanton and Sydney game in the third quarter, it was Stanton 42, Sydney 14. And let's see, I'm going to skip over to Missouri here. I have a few, or I should say I have a couple. Maryville Spoofhounds over Chillicothe, 35-7.
0: If you only have one score, I would say that having the score of the Spoofhounds is good, you know?
3: But what about the Archie Whirlwinds? I didn't get that one.
0: Okay, all right.
3: And it was Rockport Blue Jays over Tarkio with Fairfax and Craig. It was Rockport 56, Tarkio 0.
0: We'll have to talk with the head coach from Rockport again this year. We talked with them last year, so we'll have to talk with them again this year.
3: You bet. In the third quarter, it was Albany ahead of King City 20-8. And let me see here, what else? Mound City and South Holt, they were tied at 28 all in the third. So
0: very good. Very good.
3: A lot of third quarter scores. My scores were just not updating tonight. Sorry about that.
0: There you go. Must be an IT thing, right?
3: I don't know.
2: Those darn IT guys.
0: Right, that's right. It's always the network's fault. Remember that. It's always the network's fault. Yes. All right. It's 10:48 on the News Channel Nebraska Scoreboard Show with Dave Kasbaum, Sondra Edkins, and The Real Geo. Okay, Kasbaum, right now, let's switch gears a little bit and talk a little bit about NCAA football action tonight. Some games going on tonight.
2: Yeah, we have five games going on tonight. We only have one that's still going, and that's the Border War. Missouri and Kansas are playing right now, and kind of a nasty rivalry. Something that the rivalry stopped there for a while when Missouri went to the SEC, but I think they've played the last couple of years, and looks like Missouri's going to take this one away with 59 seconds left to go in the fourth quarter. Missouri leads Kansas 38-21.
0: 38-21, wow.
2: Yeah, and we have some final scores here. It was number 24 Louisville over Villanova 59-13. It was number 25 Virginia over Norfolk State 59-3. It was NC State over the Richmond Spiders 73-0. We love the Richmond Spiders.
0: Richmond Spiders. I figured that was probably what that was. I didn't know if it was spiders or arachnids, but yeah, same thing, I guess, right?
2: And our final score from the evening is Boston College defeats Rutgers 28-21. Boston College had a big lead on that one early. Rutgers tried to make a comeback but just got turned away at the end. So that is all your final scores from the NCAA football tonight.
0: All right, very good. All right, before we get to our next break there, let's take a look quick at Big Ten football action coming up tomorrow. It will be Oregon taking on Oklahoma State. That should be a great game. That will be at 11 o'clock. Coming up also at 11 o'clock, it'll be Indiana taking on Harvard. It'll be Penn State taking on Temple. Also, it'll be Wake Forest taking on Purdue, the Boilermakers. And also at 11 o'clock, it'll be Oklahoma taking on Michigan. Kasbaum, that's going to be a great game there. That's power football from start to finish.
2: Yeah, and Michigan should probably be 0-1 to start for this game.
0: But, yes, they should.
2: But, they got a fortunate review so that they could get a Hail Mary on that one. But I just don't see Michigan being able to do anything against Oklahoma's defense. Oklahoma's got one of the best defenses in the country. And Michigan struggled against Western Michigan last week, but maybe they turn it around this week. I don't know. Maybe it turns into a really good game.
0: You never know. Well, at 2:30, it is Eastern Michigan taking on Michigan State. Also at 2:30, it'll be Maryland taking on UConn, and Mississippi State will be taking on Minnesota. It'll be also Duke taking on Illinois, and also at 2:30, it'll be Utah State taking on Washington. That should be a great set of games there. And coming up at 6 o'clock, of course, 2 o'clock with the pregame show, it'll be Nebraska playing host to the Falcons of Bowling Green. That should be a great game there. There are some predictions that have been issued, and I don't know. I was told that I had to read these, but my hand is being turned or twisted right about now. Greg's prediction was NU 54-17. Mark's prediction was 52-10. Of course, NU. John Earhart, he's staying with his prediction from last week, which is 55-14. Of course, our very own Hank Walters, he's predicting 64-14 the win for NU. So, going to be a lopsided victory if any of our people predictions are correct.
2: Yeah, I see it being a pretty lopsided game. I think the defense, you know, they got it together in the second half last week. It just took them a little bit. They got a new system. Offense got to rolling, and this is not a very good Bowling Green team. They lost last week to a Tarleton State, I believe.
0: And Tarleton State.
2: Know,
0: yep.
2: I don't know where that is at. And not a good loss for Bowling Green, so Nebraska should roll this weekend.
0: Absolutely. It's now 10:52 on the News Channel Nebraska Scoreboard Show. 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
1: Hey, thanks for having us.
0: Absolutely. Always like to talk Syracuse High School football on a Friday night with you. And boy, what a nice win tonight for the Syracuse Rockets. You're now 2-1 with a nice win over Arlington by a score of 39-12. Coach, congratulations on the win tonight there. Great job.
1: Thank you. Appreciate that.
0: Absolutely. Well, let's talk a little bit about your summer conditioning program there. How did how did your conditioning program go for you over the summer there, Coach?
1: Yeah, so, you know, before summer started, we talked about, you know, getting ready for our schedule. We added, you know, Wahoo and Ashland the first 2 weeks there, and we knew we had to have a good summer. And so you know, that's one thing we talked about going into it, was just making sure that we're doing all those little things right, getting in there, doing all of our reps that we're supposed to be doing, and things like that. So I thought our summer went pretty well. And then our fall camps and everything like that, the summer camps. And we stayed healthy. And so just doing all those little things to prepare us for the first couple weeks of the season here.
0: Very good. We're talking with head coach Gabe Mainz of the Syracuse Rockets. They had a nice 39-12 win over the Arlington Eagles tonight there, Kasbaum.
2: Talk about your summer, you know, your summer conditioning and all that kind of stuff. And I mean, yeah, you had some big names to replace from last year. You know, you guys like Brennan Schroeder, Will Jansen, you know, Peyton DeMello. I mean, there was some big names, and then you come out and you beat Wahoo in the first week. You know, kind of talk about some of those guys that have stepped up and taken into those leadership roles this year.
1: Yeah, I mean, with kind of like every other team goes through, I mean, like, we have some guys that leave the program and other guys are expected to fill in. So I mean, like Jake Jansen, Charlie Wilhelm, you know, Ryan. Ryan's been a guy on the O-line for us for the last couple years here, Ryan Kirkhoff. But our O-line, you know, we had to have some guys to step up there. So we have a new center in Luke Royal. And so just a few guys like that, you know, we entrusted to have a good summer and a good fall camp. And, you know, we told them that, you know, we got to fill these spots. And so they've stepped up here, you know, in that first week. I didn't know how physical we were. But I realized pretty quick that, you know, we can fly around and make some plays. So
0: talking with head coach Gabe Mainz of the Syracuse Rockets. They had a nice 39-12 win over the Arlington Eagles tonight there. And coach, you know, kind of talk a little bit about some of those names. You mentioned a few of them here to this point. Talk about a few more of those names there that you're going to be hearing as we play Syracuse football all season long.
1: Yeah, so one of those names is Mason Lentz. Mason was a 1,000-yard rusher for us last year, and we put a lot of pressure on him to be one of our captains, one of our leaders, and to you guys to follow along and everybody getting on the same page with our season here. Mason's done a really good job of you know, doing what we think that he can do. I don't have a stats for tonight, but you know, he had a couple runs over 50 yards. But that's all a testament to our O-line, too. So I'm an O-line guy by heart, and so I'm going to give them a shout-out any chance I can. So, you know, that's all on our O-line to get after guys and stay on them and give Mason a chance to cut through there. Some other guys, you know, we have, like, Gideon Stark and Lawson Stark on the ends for us. Brody Hitzman as another lineman for us. Braxton Kelch. So all those guys up front there are paving the way for what we're trying to accomplish here.
0: Absolutely. It's now 11 o'clock. You're in tune to KBIE Auburn, Nebraska City, and you're listening to the News Channel Nebraska Scoreboard Show. And, Coach, you know, one of the things that we always kind of, you know, kind of like the spotlight is, you know, those assistant coaches, that coaching staff that helps you pull off a great season like what you're playing so far.
1: Yeah. Yeah, so we lost a couple coaches here in the off season, so we picked up a few. So Jason Stanley, Justin Stark, Lindsey Searcy, and then of course Ty Armagos has been around for a couple years, and then myself. So I'm having a blast there with those guys. A bunch of experience coming through with between us five here, and passing along everything that we've learned throughout the years onto these young kids. It's really been a joy coaching these young men. But yeah, working with these guys, these other coaches here, it's been quite a joy so far, and I'm looking forward to our next few games here. So
0: absolutely. Well, and speaking of that next game there, you're going to be on the road at Boys Town next week, and
1: yeah,
0: they are 2-0 coming into tonight's matchup, and they had a nice 43-0 win tonight over Milford. So Boys Town, always a perennial power in Class C1.
1: Yeah.
0: What do you know about the Cowboys?
1: Yeah, I haven't watched a lot of film yet, but yeah, they're very physical. We know that for the last couple of years here, and we're going there, so that adds that extra element of making sure that you're prepared for everything they have there. So the best we can do is just work on our stuff here, taking care of things that we need to work on this week, you know, limit our mistakes, and go up there and see what we can do.
0: Absolutely. Very good. Well, head coach Gabe Mintz, we thank you very much for talking to us about Syracuse football tonight there. And again, we congratulate you on your nice win there tonight, 39-12 over the Arlington Eagles. And we wish you all the luck with Boys Town next week.
1: Appreciate it. Thank you.
0: All right. That's head coach Gabe Mintz of the Syracuse Rockets there. Kasbaum, nice win there for Syracuse tonight.
2: Yeah, you know, real nice win. I mean, it's, you know, they had a emotional victory against Wahoo, you know, 2 weeks ago. Turn around and play Ashland Greenwood, who might be the best team in Class C1, so you don't get much time to celebrate, you know, and kind of took it on the nose from Ashland Greenwood, so you don't know, you know, how are you going to recover? Well, they recovered pretty darn good tonight with a 39-12 victory.
0: Absolutely. All right. Well, 11:02 here on the News Channel Nebraska Scoreboard Show. Kasbaum, let's turn the page here, talk a little bit more about college football there as we take a look at the Heart of America Athletic Conference. Of course, Saturday is the next round of games there, and Mount Mercy, the Mustangs, with a record of 0-1, will be taking on the Baker Wildcats with a record of 1-0. Always a tough matchup there. Also, that's an 11 a.m. game. 1 o'clock games for the Heart. William Penn, the Statesman, with a record of 2-0, will be taking on the 1-1 Benedictine Ravens. Also at 1 o'clock tomorrow, it'll be Graceland, the Yellow Jackets, with a record of 1-1, playing the Central Methodist Eagles with a record of 0-2. And rounding out the 1 o'clock schedule tomorrow, it'll be the Grandview Vikings, 2-0, taking on the 0-1 Missouri Valley Vikings. And then turning the page to tomorrow night's evening games, it'll be the Clarkson, or I should say the Clark Pride, with a record of 0-2, playing the William Woods Owls, also with a record of 0-2. That's a 6 o'clock game. Also at 6 o'clock, it'll be Culver Stockton, the Wildcats, with a record of 1-1, taking on Mid-America Nazarene, the 1-1 Pioneers, and the Bobcats will be on the road. They hit the road the first time this season, as they'll be taking on the Missouri Baptist Spartans with a record of 0-1. Kasbaum, what do we know about Peru State taking on Missouri Baptist? That's one of the newer teams here in the Heart.
2: Yeah, they've only been in the Heart Conference for a couple of years. They're located in St. Louis, Missouri, and you've got two teams here that are going to be looking for their first victory. You know, you've got Peru State coming off a couple of tough games. I mean, the scheduling gods were not good to Peru State for their first two games with a new staff, and when they got to play the number one, the number three team in the country, and just a tough start to the season for Peru. And you know, I guess it's all downhill from here. You know, I mean, when you play the 1-3 team, but you know, they go in and they play a team that's, you know, they're coming into this game 0-1. They lost to St. Ambrose 23-7 last week.
0: And that's right.
2: I think Peru can turn things around. I mean, they've got a good defense. They've just got to get good, you know, things going on offense. Their defense has just been on the field too much. They just haven't been able to get a rhythm going on offense. And should be a good game there at Spartan Field in St. Louis. And I'm looking forward to it tomorrow night.
0: That's what a good road contest can do to you. It can help build team unity as you travel on the bus all those miles over to St. Louis and back, right?
2: Yeah, I agree. You know, sometimes you go on the road, you know, I mean, some kind, you know, when you play at home, you have the distractions of being at home, and you get on the road, it's just you and your teammates, and sometimes a road game's a good thing for a team that's struggling a little bit.
0: Yeah, absolutely. It's now 11:05 here on the News Channel Nebraska Scoreboard Show. We invite everybody to be involved with Peru State College Bobcat football all season long, whether they're playing on the road or playing at the Oak Bowl there. So we want to thank everybody for joining us there. And as we take, let's see, we're going to take one other look here, Kasbaum, at NFL games coming up on Sunday. Some noon o'clock games there, as we call them. Chicago Bears will be at Carolina to take on the Panthers. Tampa Bay will be at Cincinnati to take on the Bengals. It'll be New Orleans taking on Detroit Lions. It'll be the Buffalo Bills at Houston to take on the Texans. Baltimore Ravens will be at Indianapolis to take on the Colts. It'll be the Cleveland Browns at Jacksonville to take on the Jaguars. It'll be the Atlanta Falcons at Pittsburgh to take on the Steelers. And also, it'll be New York Jets taking on the Tennessee Titans. Those are your early games, so to speak. The mid-afternoon games 3:25, it'll be the Arizona Cardinals at Los Angeles to take on the Chargers. It'll also be the Miami Dolphins at Las Vegas to take on the Raiders. Green Bay will be taking on Minnesota, and it'll be Washington, the Commanders, at Philadelphia to take on the Dirty Birds, the Eagles. And Sunday Night Football, it'll be Dallas Cowboys at New York Giants. And, of course, we cannot talk about NFL football without talking about Monday Night Football. And check this out. At Kauffman State, Arrowhead, it'll be the Denver Broncos at Kansas City to take on the Chiefs. That's going to be a great game Monday night.
2: Yeah, you know, as I like to call them, the Denver Donkeys is what Donkeys, I like to call them. You know, it's a rival. I mean, a rivalry game to start out. I mean,
0: yes,
2: you get a conference game, and you get two pretty good teams. And it's going to be a pretty good measuring stick to see where Patrick Mahomes is at. With the knee recovery, and Denver is a team that's on the rise, and so it'll be an interesting game on Monday night.
0: Yes, they are. It's now 11:06 here at the News Channel Nebraska Scoreboard Show. Stay tuned. Coming up after this short timeout, we'll run through the scores one more time here on the News Channel Nebraska Scoreboard Show.
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0: The 1110 on the News Channel Nebraska Scoreboard Show with Dave Kasbaum, Sondra Edkins, and the real Gio. I've got too many buttons to press over here on the console there, Sondra.
1: It's like
2: the Wizard of Oz, you know, when they pull the curtain back and he's got all these buttons and he's doing all this stuff.
3: Yes.
0: It really is. Yes, definitely so. Okay. Well, let's do our final check of scores here on the News Channel Nebraska Scoreboard Show. In Class B action tonight, it was Blair getting the win over Plattsmouth by a score of 37-12. Also in Class B, it was Hastings getting the win over Beatrice by a score of 27-14. And the Omaha Skyhawks, they get the win over Platteview tonight by a score of 45-0. In Class C1, it was Nebraska City, the Pioneers. They got the loss tonight as Mount Michael gets the win by a score of 56-7. Sondra?
4: What?
0: Oh, did you have something you were going to talk about in Class?
4: Give you a little injury report on one of the players, number 14.
0: Okay.
1: Oh, no.
4: Here's Emmett Adkins. Yeah, he had to sit this one out. He had a shoulder injury this week in drills. He came down on it a little bit too hard. And so he may be out for a few games. Hopefully nothing's torn. They're still waiting to see what's going to happen. So.
0: Well, fortunately, kids are built of unbreakable materials, so it won't be any problem. He'll be back to 100%.
4: They work so hard. They go to practice at 5:30 in the morning and then after school, so it's like, oh, my God, they work so hard, and then to have that happen. But he's a sophomore, so.
0: Yep.
4: He's got time to get back in there, so.
0: All right. Well,
4: wanted to mention that.
0: We will wish Emmett well there. And
4: my grandson.
0: Yeah.
4: Hopefully, I love him.
0: Yeah, absolutely. He'll get back to the game there. Also in Class C1, it was Auburn. Nice win for Auburn tonight as they get the win over Fort Calhoun by a score of 19-7. And as we just heard from head coach Gabe Mainz, it was Syracuse, the Rockets, getting the win over Arlington by a score of 39-12. Thank you very much, Coach Mainz, for your participation in the program tonight. In Class C2, it was Wilbur Claytonia getting the win over Louisville by a score of 44-8. It was Palmyra getting the win over Schuyler by a score of 53-6. And it was Boone Central in Northeast Nebraska getting the win over Norfolk Catholic by a score of 40-14. Thank you very much to MJ from 94 Rock for his wrap-up of the game there tonight in Class C2. In Class D1 tonight, my Conestoga Cougars get the win over Takema Hermer by a score of 35-20. Nice win there for the Cougars. It was Elmwood Murdoch getting the win over the BDS Eagles tonight by a score of 36-6. We want to thank Tim Hackett, NCN's Tim Hackett, for a wrap-up of that game tonight there. Thank you very much, Tim. Good job. It was Freeman getting the win over Fairbury by a score of 52-14. It was Johnson Brock getting the win over Extra Milligan Friend, otherwise known as EMF, by a score of 32-28. 4-point win there for the Eagles. And it was Tri-County getting the win over Cedar Bluffs by a score of 73-14. In Class D2 action tonight, it was Lord Central Catholic with a big landslide win over Fall City by a score of 50-8. Thank you very much to Trevor Crank for the wrap-up of that game, and good job to Hank Walters as he does the play-by-play tonight. Can you believe that, Kasbaum? He did the play-by-play of that game over on Odo County Country.
1: Yeah, that's awesome.
0: Absolutely. Also in Class D3 tonight, it was Fall City Sacred Heart with their third win of the season as they get the win over Johnson County Central by a score of 38-8. And over here on B103, the Verbitsky brothers, it was Weepwater with a shutout win of Clark.

0: Jackson. The Coyotes by a score of 22-0. Nice win there for Weeping Water. And finally, in Class D6 tonight, it was Diller Odell getting the win over Giltner by a score of 47-20. We want to thank head coach Chris Schluter of the Diller Odell Griffins for joining us tonight on the Scoreboard Show. It was Dorchester getting the win over Humboldt Taylor Rock Steiner by a score of 67-14. Lewiston gets the win over Grand Island Lutheran by a score of 55-8. It was the Tigers over the Lightning there tonight. And finally, it was McCool Junction getting the win over the Pawnee City Indians by a score of 38-0. Can you believe that, Cavs Bomb? We're done with week 3 of the high school football season.
1: Yes, and the weather cooperated a lot better tonight than it did last week.
0: And we even got on the air right around 10 o'clock tonight there. So that even
1: yes,
0: worked
1: we
0: out
1: did.
0: Better. Yep. All right, it's now 11:14 here on the News Channel Nebraska Scoreboard Show. Stay tuned. Coming up after this final timeout, we'll wrap up the show on today's Best Country, B103.
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0: 11:18 on the News Channel Nebraska Scoreboard Show. So, Kazbaum and Sandra, that's a wrap-up on week three of the NCN Scoreboard Show. I can't believe we're already the third of the way done on the football season.
1: Time flies.
0: Yes, it does. Well, coming up on... Oh, you know what? We need to wish my dad a happy birthday. He celebrated a birthday here on September 9th on Wednesday. And it worked out pretty good there. I think he wouldn't mind to say he's celebrating his 85th birthday on Wednesday. So happy birthday, Dad.
2: Happy birthday.
0: Yes, happy birthday, George.
1: And I believe it was your birthday last weekend, correct?
0: It was. Yeah, it was.
1: So 29th birthday for Gio.
0: That's right. Celebrating my anniversary of my 29th birthday, right? Yes, indeed. So happy birthday, George Blessing Sr. and Murray. Thank you very much. Had a great time. We went up and... he was invited to come to the Porsche Omaha reopening ceremony of the dealership up there in Omaha at 180th and Dodge.
2: Wow.
0: And so we went up there and checked out some interesting Porsche cars. And
2: Did he have his eye on one that he's planning on?
0: You never know. It could very well be. They had some really nice cars up there. Had some nice paint jobs. And folks were really nice to talk to there. My sister and her boyfriend Scott were there as well. So I had a great time there. It was a really good time. Yep. All right. Well, coming up on week four of the high school football season on B103, we're going to feature Johnson Brock, the Eagles, at Elmo Murdoch to take on the Knights. That's going to be a great game. And also over on Odo County Country, it'll be Lord Central Catholic, the Knights, playing host to the Fall City Sacred Heart Irish. Kazbaum, I think Fall City Sacred Heart is back to their playing form this season there. They're 3-0 right now, so it's going to be a great game with Lord Central Catholic next week.
1: Yeah, I think that's a great game to have on the radio next week.
0: Absolutely. Of course, pregame show's right around 6:40, and kickoff is at 7 o'clock unless otherwise promoted. Well, Husker football, the first three homestand, or I should say the three-game homestand continues as the Falcons of Bowling Green visit the comfortable confines of Memorial Stadium in Lincoln tomorrow. Kickoff is set for 6 p.m. tomorrow, and you can catch the pregame show starting at 2 p.m. right here on your season-long home for Nebraska Cornhusker football, today's best country, B103. It's going to be a great game. As we talked about here just a few minutes ago, the Benedictine College Ravens left Peru State last weekend with a 47-6 win over the Bobcats, and now the Cats hit the road for St. Louis to take on the Spartans of Missouri Baptist University tomorrow evening. Kickoff is set for 1 p.m. Or actually, no, I shouldn't say that. It's not 1 p.m. It's 7 p.m. at Spartan Field, and you can follow the Bobcats all season long. It's pscbobcats.com on the web, Peru State Athletics, and on Facebook, and on at pscbobcats on X. Well, the Doan University Tigers are 1-1 after a close 34-21 loss at Dakota Wesleyan last week and continue the road campaign against the Broncos of Morningside University this weekend. Kazbaum, Morningside's always a tough team there in the GPAC.
1: Yeah, they are. They're usually ranked in the top 10 and usually in national title contention every year.
0: Absolutely. Well, the pregame show is set for 12:45 p.m. tomorrow afternoon with a 1 p.m. kickoff. And don't forget to join Sandra Adkins every Sunday morning from 8 a.m. until 12 noon. She has River Country's most reliable weather forecast, great country music, live church services, and a look ahead at what's going on in River Country. Everything you need to round out your weekend. It's Sundays with Sandra Adkins right here on today's best country, B103. And as Kazbaum and I mentioned, coming up, or I should say as of right now, the Peru State College Bobcat volleyball team is 8-3 as they get a nice win tonight, 3-0 over William Penn University. And coming up, they'll be playing tomorrow at Grandview University, and I believe, Kazbaum, that game is at 2 o'clock.
1: Yes, it is at 2 o'clock, and it's in Des Moines, Iowa, so I imagine the girls are probably, they stayed in Des Moines because Oskaloosa is just on the other side of Des Moines. And
0: that's right.
1: Yeah, they play at home on Tuesday against Graceland. I get over and watch them play. This is a fun team to play. I did my first game with them on Tuesday night. They won a 3-1 match against the University of St. Mary of Kansas, and real fun team to watch, and I think they got a good program going down there, and I think they got some good things going for them down there. So if you can, get down to the AWAC and watch them on Tuesday.
0: Absolutely. All right. Well, now it's time to go to our trivia question, and the question we had was, which standout Bowling Green running back and All-American on the 1959 championship team went on to be selected 9th overall in the 1961 NFL draft by the San Francisco 49ers and later had a successful acting career. And Kazbaum, of course, mentioned that kind of stumped him on that one there. Sandra, do you have any guesses?
2: I have no clue. I looked it up on the internet, though.
0: Okay.
2: So I know exactly what he looks like.
0: Surprisingly, Kazbaum, the answer is a guy by the name of Bernie Casey. And you might know him as he played in Bill and Ted's Excellent Adventure in 1989. He played in Never Say Never Again in 1983, Revenge of the Nerds in 1984, and Spies Like Us in 1985, as well as Under Siege in 1992, among many other notable movies and TV shows. So Bernie Casey, a multi-talented individual. Unfortunately, he's no longer with us there, but yes, indeed, he played...
2: I'll have to get that Bill and Ted's Excellent Adventure out and watch it again just to see who this guy is.
0: Yeah, absolutely.
1: I had to look him up on my phone, and I do realize who he is now. So, I had no idea. You stumped us, Gio.
0: There you go. You're welcome. All right. Well, Sandra and Dave, got anything else for the good of the cause here before we take off?
1: It's the Odo Barbecue this weekend, and anybody can make it out to the Odo Barbecue. There's lots of activities going on, and there is actually a poker run. It's called a tractor drive, but they welcome ATVs and all that kind of stuff, and it's put on by Tom Heller, and that's on Sunday. You can register at noon at the Odo Spur, and it's for a good cause. All the money is going to the Syracuse Backpack Program this year for the poker run. So
0: very cool.
2: Okay, I got one.
0: All right, Sandra.
2: Don't forget Popcorn Day down in Hamburg, Iowa. A lot of things going on down there.
0: Very good.
2: Big parade, and you might see someone you know in the parade.
0: There you go. Well, I would be remiss if I didn't mention the Plattsmouth Harvest Festival is going on right now, as a matter of fact. The Grand Parade goes on tomorrow night there. I think that starts right around the 5 or 6 o'clock mark there, so... Plattsmouth Harvest Festival, a long-running festival here in eastern Nebraska. So a lot of great events going on here in eastern Nebraska here in the fall.
2: Are you in the parade?
0: You know what?
2: I think your dad?
0: My dad is, strangely enough, yeah. Because he's a past king of harvest of the Harvest Festival.
2: I was trying to think what the title was there.
0: That's right. Yeah, he was the king there a couple years ago there. So.
2: Good.
0: All right. Well, it's now 11:25 on the News Channel Nebraska Scoreboard Show. 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And now for Sandra Adkins, Dave Kasbaum, Mark Verbitsky, Camden Cohn, Trevor Crank, Hank Walters, Tim Hackett, Michael J., Tanya Greiner, your pal Al, Jenny Tahowski, Ben Root, and all of us here at News Channel Nebraska and B103, thank you very much for listening. 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
3: 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Any retransmissions of these broadcasts, whether partial or in their entirety, for commercial or personal use without the express written consent of Flood Communications, Inc. is strictly prohibited. The inside scoop on what's going on with the Husker football team? Would you like to hear what the players are doing to prep for next week's game? How about the team's focus at practice? Then have lunch with us at Valentino's in Nebraska City each Thursday of the football season at noon. As we bring you Big Red Buzz with NCN Senior Sports and Special Series reporter Jake Bartecki. Jake has immersed himself in the Husker sports programs and is trusted by the staff and student athletes in Lincoln, giving him an unsurpassed insight into the teams. He'll pass on what he's soaked up at practices, what he thinks about the upcoming matchup, and take your questions. It's Big Red Buzz each game week on Thursday from noon till 1 at Valentino's in Nebraska City. Thanks to Knapp Roofing, Arbor Bank, Fairway in Nebraska City, Rink Seed, JK Home Improvement Windows and Siding, Legacy Structures, and Premier Bank.
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1: The weather forecast is brought to you by Blue Valley Door, on the web at bluevalleydoor.com. The weather forecast includes for the overnight hours a slight chance of showers and thunderstorms between 2 a.m. and 4 a.m., partly cloudy skies otherwise with a low of around 67, south winds of 5 to 13 miles per hour with gusts of around 23. For your Saturday kicking off the weekend, slight chance of showers and thunderstorms between 10 a.m. and 1 p.m., then a chance of showers and thunderstorms after 1 p.m., mostly sunny skies otherwise tomorrow with a high near 81, north-northeast winds of around 6 to 11 miles per hour with gusts of around 20. For tomorrow night, a 30% chance of showers and thunderstorms, mainly after 5 a.m., increasing clouds with a low of around 61, and for your Sunday fun day, a chance of showers and thunderstorms before 7 a.m., then showers and possibly a thunderstorm between 7 a.m. and 1 p.m., then a chance of showers and thunderstorms after 1 p.m. with a high near 77.

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0: Today's Best Country, B103, music by Thompson Square, and Are You Gonna Kiss Me or Not? And that'll do it for me, the real Geo. Thank you very much for tuning in tonight. I had a great time, and I hope you did too. And stay tuned. Coming your way here at midnight, we've got more great country music for you right here on your radio. But right now, let's get you up to date on what's going on in River Country. B103 Community Notebook. 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Well, Werner Park and Papillion will host the Nebraska 9/11 Memorial Stair Climb on Saturday, September 12th. That would be tomorrow, as we honor those we lost on September 11th in 2001. This marks the 25-year anniversary of the historic tragedy, but we will never forget. Registration begins at 7:30 a.m. on the 12th. That would be tomorrow. Opening ceremony will be at 8:15 a.m., and the climb starts at 8:30 a.m. This event is in association with the National Fallen Firefighters Association. 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
4: News Channel Nebraska AccuWeather.
5: Lows are on 67 overnight under partly cloudy skies, with a slight chance for storms. Winds out of the south, 5 to 10 miles per hour. Mainly cloudy skies. Saturday, slight chance of thunderstorms. Highs around 81. Lows around 61. Saturday night, slight chance of thunderstorms. Upper 70s. Sunday, with storms likely. Much warmer Monday, with highs in the upper 80s. Chance for storms continues. I'm weatherology meteorologist Laura Lockwood on News Channel Nebraska. Currently, it's 71 degrees.
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7: Partly cloudy overnight with a slight chance of thunderstorms. Lows level off around 67. Winds out of the southwest, 5 to 10 miles per hour. Partly cloudy Saturday, slight chance of thunderstorms, high of 79. Lows around 61. Saturday night, chance for storms. Low 70s, Sunday, with thunderstorms likely. Turning much warmer, Monday, with highs in the upper 80s, storms continue. I'm weatherology meteorologist Laura Lockwood on News Channel Nebraska. Right now, it's 71 degrees.
8: 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You've been warned. 30 minutes of continuous country starts now on B103.

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2: Partly cloudy overnight with a slight chance of thunderstorms. Lows level off around 67. Winds out of the southwest 5 to 10 miles per hour. Partly cloudy Saturday. Slight chance of thunderstorms. High of 79. Lows around 61. Saturday night, chance for storms. Low 70s, Sunday, with thunderstorms likely. Turning much warmer Monday, with highs in the upper 80s. Storms continue. I'm weatherology meteorologist Laura Lockwood on News Channel Nebraska. Currently 70.

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4: Mainly cloudy skies expected overnight with a slight chance of thunderstorms. Lows around 67. Winds out of the southwest, 5 to 10 miles per hour. Slight chance for storms again, Saturday, 79. Chance for storms, Saturday night, lows dip down to about 61, partly cloudy. Low 70s, Sunday, with thunderstorms likely. Much warmer, Monday, with highs in the upper 80s. Storms continue. I'm weatherology meteorologist Laura Lockwood on News Channel Nebraska. Right now, it's 70 degrees.
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2: Hey, what's up, y'all? This is Kelly Clarkson. Thank you so much. It seems so minimal to just say thank you, but I mean, it is the biggest sacrifice that you're doing for all of us, and we really appreciate it, and we all don't say thank you enough, and I'm sorry for that. We need more than just one holiday to celebrate y'all. We should be saying thank you every day, and we really appreciate your sacrifice, not just for you, but also for your wives, your husbands, your kids, your family that miss you when you're abroad. But please know that we all are thinking about you. We all are so thankful. 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

Mainly cloudy skies expected overnight with a slight chance of thunderstorms. Lows around 67. Winds out of the southwest, 5 to 10 miles per hour. Slight chance for storms again, Saturday, 79. Chance for storms, Saturday night, lows dip down to about 61, partly cloudy. Low 70s, Sunday, with thunderstorms likely. Much warmer, Monday, with highs in the upper 80s. Storms continue. I'm weatherology meteorologist Laura Lockwood on News Channel Nebraska. Currently, it's 76 degrees.

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2: Lows around 67 overnight under mainly cloudy skies. Winds out of the southwest around 5 miles per hour. Slight chance of thunderstorms Saturday. Highs level off around 79. A blend of clouds and sun. Chance of thunderstorms Saturday night. Lows around 61. Partly cloudy. Low 70s Sunday with storms likely. Turning much warmer Monday with highs in the upper 80s. Chance for storms continues. I'm weatherology meteorologist Laura Lockwood on News Channel Nebraska. Currently 74.
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5: Lows around 67 overnight under mainly cloudy skies. Winds out of the southwest around 5 miles per hour. Slight chance of thunderstorms. Saturday, highs level off around 79. A blend of clouds and sun. Chance of thunderstorms. Saturday night, lows around 61. Partly cloudy. Low 70s. Sunday, with storms likely. Turning much warmer. Monday, with highs in the upper 80s. Chance for storms continues. I'm weatherology meteorologist Laura Lockwood on News Channel Nebraska. Right now, 70.

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5: Lows around 67 overnight under mainly cloudy skies. Winds out of the southwest around 5 miles per hour. Slight chance of thunderstorms Saturday. Highs level off around 79. A blend of clouds and sun. Chance of thunderstorms Saturday night. Lows around 61. Partly cloudy. Low 70s. Sunday with storms likely. Turning much warmer Monday with highs in the upper 80s. Chance for storms continues. I'm weatherology meteorologist Laura Lockwood on News Channel Nebraska. Right now, 70.
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2: Slight chance for storms today, otherwise a mix of clouds and sun. Daytime highs approaching 79. Northerly winds 8 to 15 miles per hour. Partly cloudy skies tonight. Chance of thunderstorms, lows of a low around 61. Chance of thunderstorms tomorrow, highs around 72. Overcast. 89 Monday, with a chance for storms. 74 Tuesday, chance for storms continues. I'm weatherology meteorologist Laura Lockwood on News Channel Nebraska. Currently, it's 67 degrees.

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5: Slight chance for storms today. Otherwise, a mix of clouds and sun. Daytime highs approaching 79. Northerly winds 8 to 15 miles per hour. Partly cloudy skies tonight. Chance of thunderstorms, lows of a low around 61. Chance of thunderstorms tomorrow, highs around 72. Overcast 89 Monday with a chance for storms, 74 Tuesday. Chance for storms continues. I'm weatherology meteorologist Laura Lockwood on News Channel Nebraska. Currently 66.
0: We've got 30 minutes of continuous country because silence is awkward. See what we mean?
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2: It's the Fox News. I'm Deborah Valentine. Ceremonies Friday at the Pentagon in Arlington, Virginia, honoring lives lost in the September 11th terror attacks 25 years ago. President Trump.
3: When future generations come here in 25, 100, or 250 years from now, they will stand in a nation that is free and unyielding in the face of evil.
2: Similar ceremonies taking place at Ground Zero and in Shanksville, Pennsylvania. Today's planned NASA and SpaceX crewed mission launch to the International Space Station is delayed. Fox's Jeff Manasso.
4: The mission known as Crew 13 was adjusted late last month after NASA found an oxidizer leak in the propulsion system of the SpaceX Dragon capsule.
2: A new launch may happen later this month. 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

0: 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You may only win a News Channel Nebraska contest once per 30-day period with one winner per household. News Channel Nebraska is not responsible for lost or delayed mail, telephone failures, or for email system malfunctions causing a contestant to lose a chance to participate. Employees of News Channel Nebraska and their immediate family members are not eligible to win. Winners are responsible for any and all taxes associated with winning the prize. Management will have sole discretion to decide any questions concerning the interpretation of rules governing the promotion and the administration of the promotion, and such decisions shall be final. News Channel Nebraska reserves a right to reject any incomplete or confusing guess and any guess not submitted in accordance with promotion rules. Participants will not have any expectation of privacy concerning the information submitted or the announcement of winners. Prizes will be held for a minimum of 60 days for their winner, and after that time, News Channel Nebraska has a right to redistribute those prize items. Thank you for taking part in our contest and for listening to today's Best Country B103 and Odo County Country.
1: The USDA has adjusted its expectations for 2026 corn and soybean production. I'm John Perkins with a Brownfield Market Update. Stein's devotion to innovation means you can count on them to provide you the best products, get you higher yields and more profitability. Stein has yield. Live life your way with Stein. Rich Nelson, chief strategist at Allendale, tells Brownfield that if there was a big surprise in this round of numbers for corn and soybeans, it was the lack of acreage adjustments in September.
2: In terms of numbers, we've been kind of bracing ourselves after last year's large surprises. And keep in mind, on that August report, we also saw a little surprising numbers for corn and soybeans as well. For this one, numbers were relatively minimal. In fact, on the soybean side, we saw just a 100,000-acre increase total for soybean plantings and harvested, not getting the trade's interest there. In fact, for the discussion on corn, a very minor decrease, the same type of story. So on the positive side, perhaps we don't have any further acreage changes of really any substance until perhaps that January summary report.
1: And for the current yield estimates on corn and soybeans, Nelson says,
2: certainly was right. I think, despite the fact we had a crop tour give us some very dramatically lower than expected numbers, most of the trade probably was narrowed around in this idea of a minor decline. Keep in mind, as far as corn yields, we are 2.5% below USD starting trend. Given our weather story, we more or less agree with that. And for the discussion on soybeans, in fact, we're just 0.1% off a trend. So we're more or less in line with that view as well.
1: And according to Nelson, going forward,
2: there is still further adjustments up ahead. Certainly from now until and through the January report, we will see some numbers change. Typically on the corn side, it ranges from 1 to 4 bushels. Numbers on the soybean side, typically we see about a 1 to 2 bushel change from here into January. For our personal view, we would expect just a minimal decline still ahead on the corn numbers, but really nothing that gets the balance sheet excited. So we do think that the yield story mostly figured out at this point.
1: The USDA's next round of supply, demand, and production estimates is out on October 9th. Now for your full look at cash livestock, here's Megan Grebner. Megan?
3: Thanks, John. It was a very slow week for direct cash cattle business. Dress deals in the north range from $345 to $355, which is steady to $10 higher than the prior week's weighted average basis, but most of the deals were marked at $350. That's $5 to $6 higher. Southern live trade hadn't been reported through the end of the day Friday. Tony Hancock with the Missouri Department of Agriculture says it was a slow week at sale barns throughout his state.
4: Not only did we have a lot of sales take off Monday, but we had a lot of sales take off even the later days in the week so they could observe the holiday as well. And the heat finally broke here and we're starting to see some moisture. We only had about 4,000 heads scattered around the state this week. So not really a good test of the market, especially when you look at the light receipts we've had the last few weeks. That being said, we did see a few drafts, no real big drafts, but we saw a few drafts of calves show up, a few yearlings that had some good health programs. And there's no denying the market definitely had some firmness this week. We had a few 6 weights back over $4 and some 5 weights on the light side back up 5.25. So So the market definitely had some firmness this week. Buyers, of course, very picky right now. We expect that to only get worse as we get in the next few weeks and into October with the weather swings. But it's nice to see that the cattle market may possibly have found a bottom.
3: He tells Brownfield drought conditions continue to be a big concern.
4: You know, the drought monitor finally starting to reflect what we've been being told and seeing in the southern corners of the state. There's some areas down there extremely dry. And other than a few pop-out showers, most of the areas south of I-44 along and south of it did miss out on most of the rain this week. And those are the areas that need it the worst.
3: Thanks, Tony. According to the USDA's weekly feeder pig report, early wean pigs were mostly $1 to $5 slower. Feeder pigs were steady to weak. The trade was moderate to active, and there was light to moderate demand for moderate to heavy offerings. The weighted average for early wean pigs was $37.69, and the weighted average for all feeder pigs was $56.05. With John Perkins, I'm Megan Grebner for Brownfield.
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lulls level off around 61. Chance of thunderstorms tomorrow, highs around 72, overcast. 89 Monday, with a chance for storms. 74 Tuesday, chance for storms continues. I'm weatherology meteorologist Laura Lockwood on News Channel Nebraska. Currently 66.

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4: Slight chance for storms today. Otherwise, a mix of clouds and sun. Daytime highs approaching 79. Northerly winds 8 to 15 miles per hour. Partly cloudy skies tonight. Chance of thunderstorms. Lows of a low around 61. Chance of thunderstorms tomorrow. Highs around 72. Overcast. 89 Monday with a chance for storms. 74 Tuesday. Chance for storms continues. I'm weatherology meteorologist Laura Lockwood on News Channel Nebraska. Currently 66.

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3: News. I'm Pam Huso. A major pipeline in Saudi Arabia has been shut down after an attack by Houthi rebels. This as a U.S. military official details the devastation caused by an Iranian attack on a U.S. base in the region.
4: Acting Navy Secretary Hung Cao discussing the extent of damage to the naval support activity Bahrain, telling the Epoch Times, quote, "They blew the hell out of Bahrain."
3: Fox's Kristen Goodwin, remembering 9/11.
5: 25 times we have gathered at this hallowed place and at Ground Zero in New York and a lonely field near Shanksville, Pennsylvania.
3: 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He is now in Ireland for talks with the president. 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
1: Well, hello and welcome to American Country Countdown. I'm your host, Ryan Fox, with the biggest stars in America and the hits that are the soundtrack to your 2026. We got a lot for you this weekend. Kane Brown is stopping by to hang here in the next 15 minutes. Can't wait to catch up with him. The song Woman is making a hard push for number one this weekend. So is Taylor Swift with I Knew It, I Knew You. But do either of them have what it takes to knock off Luke Combs from our top spot with Be By You? We'll find out soon from our ACC O'Reilly Auto Parts studio. But first, she's on tour this weekend in Oslo, Norway, on Cloud 9 and singing Medicine. 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

0: Megan Maroney. Medicine, number 30 on American Country Countdown. It's Ryan Fox, and thanks to you, our ACC family, we are now nominated this year for a CMA Award. Very honored to be up for Weekly National Broadcast Personality for the 60th Annual CMAs, country music's biggest night. So proud to have the support of country fans not only here in North America, but all around the world. Good luck to all the nominees, and here's a guy who knows a thing or two about the CMAs. With 11 trophies under his belt, Blake Shelton. Let him in anyway. American Country Countdown.
1: Number 12.

debuting at number 28 on American Country Countdown. It's Holding It Down. I'm Ryan, and Kane Brown grew up in Georgia and has a special childhood friend who's also a country star. Not only grew up in the same town as him, but attended the same school. Talking about Lauren Elena, and we talked to Kane about his long-term friendship with Lauren after they sing their former ACC number one, What Ifs, on American Country Countdown.

0: What if?
1: Kane Brown and Lorna Lena, their former ACC number one. It's What Ifs, an American Country Countdown. Hanging here with Kane Brown right now. You guys, Kane, have gone back a long ways. You went to middle school together, and I just saw where you and Lauren, both your families, went on vacation together. What'd y'all do?
2: She came down to my Florida house. We just bought a new Florida home, couple streets over, and she came down. I think she was already staying down there for a week, so she got to come over and hang out and see a new house. And we went to the beach club and got to shoot some content, but also just getting to, you know, naturally hang out as friends. And so it was easy.
1: Yeah, I'm loving the new duet with you and Lauren Alena. Never Been in Love.

0: can't believe it's been 10 years since you guys last teamed up.
1: Yeah, it's wild. We've been, we say that now. We got to release a song every decade.
0: There you go. Well, why was this song the perfect thing to do together?
1: Oh, she's about to put out her new record, and she wanted me on it, so she asked me, and I listened to the song and thought it was super catchy, and only fair, she did one for my record, I'd do one for hers, and yeah, like I said, I liked the song, so I went over, and it made it really easy for me, everything. I didn't have to write nothing and do nothing. I just had to sing my part.
0: Here with Kane Brown on ACC. Kane, we talked to your buddy Lauren Elena, your middle school buddy, a couple weeks ago on the show, and she told us that the first time that she met you was in choir. She said you're kind of shy, you're kind of off to yourself. But then one day she heard you humming a little bit, and she was like, you really need to sing for the teacher. Do you remember that?
1: Yeah, it was strange. But okay. it was Lauren. And I was actually, I was a new kid to the school. And so like, I knew all the athletes, like, because I played baseball coming up with them. And I was trying to get in PE, but PE was full. So they put me in choir. And so I was, you know, I didn't know anybody in there. And of course, Lauren's in there. And Lauren's the same as she is now, just outgoing and a crazy voice. And yeah, I was just humming in a corner by myself, and she yanked me up and told me I had to sing in front of the teachers, and I had like a little solo that I ended up having to do.
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14: Slight chance for storms today, otherwise a mix of clouds and sun. Daytime highs approaching 79. Northerly winds 8 to 15 miles per hour. Partly cloudy skies tonight. Chance of thunderstorms, lows level off around 61. Chance of thunderstorms tomorrow, highs around 72. Overcast 89 Monday with a chance for storms, 74 Tuesday. Chance for storms continues. I'm weatherology meteorologist Laura Lockwood on News Channel Nebraska. Currently 66.
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16: Number 27.

Russell Dickerson, Worth Your Wild, 27 on American Country Countdown. I'm Ryan Fox. And if you or someone you know sent a kid back to school recently, you know the cost to do that has gone up significantly. One of the things that has really skyrocketed since last year is the price of a school lunchbox, up a whopping 27%. Do you remember those? What was your favorite? Mine had to be the Dukes of Hazzard lunchbox. I know, it's dating me a little bit. Meanwhile, packing the lunch and the hits, Dustin Lynch, Easy to Love on ACC.

He's to be back on the show to join us soon. Dustin Lynch, 26. Easy to Love on American Country Countdown. It's Ryan Fox with all the hits and the stars, coast to coast and around the world. And Kane Brown is hanging with us this weekend. Talk to him about his childhood friend and current collaborator, Lauren Alaina, a little more. After we play the band that Lauren toured with recently, Rascal Flatts, Fast Cars and Freedom, and ACC.

0: Rascal Flatts, Fast Cars and Freedom, and ACC Extra on American Country Countdown. Ryan here, hanging with Kane Brown this weekend on the show.
1: It ain't talking about girls, but I got a woman. Yeah, I got a woman right here in my hands.
0: Kane, a few minutes ago, you were talking about how you and Lauren Elena first met. You were in middle school. You were in choir. You were the new kid in class. You were humming over in the corner. Lauren heard you and said, you really ought to be singing in front of the teacher. And as Lauren tells the story, the teacher made you sing in front of the class. Do you remember the song that you sang?
2: Yeah, I can only imagine.
0: Yes. It's just wild to me to think about how that all started for both of you. You guys met in middle school. You've gone on to have these really successful country careers. And now your kids are growing up together. Do you ever think about that? Like, sit and think about the journeys that you both have had?
2: Yeah. Like, I've been telling everybody, she's kind of what got me here. You know, I was, I rooted for her on American Idol, and she's, you know, what showed me that she could make it out of that small town, and that I could, and or anybody could, really, if they put their mind to it. And I watched her. They brought her back in town for a parade. I remember I moved schools halfway through the year, and so I went back down and made sure that I saw the parade and just kind of followed her career. Was hoping she was going to win and was telling everybody about her. And I remember messaging her while I was doing my thing on social media, and we caught up on social media, and then I told her I was moving to Nashville. And so we caught up and got lunch, and then I wrote the song What Ifs. I was in the writing room with Jordan Schmidt and them, and I said, hey, do you care if I have my friend come over and sing on this? It's another female artist. And they're like, yeah, sure. And then Lauren walks in. They're like, you didn't tell us your friend was Lauren Elena. And so, yeah, then the rest was history.
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Kevin James, Water to Wedding, 25 on American Country Countdown. And Ryan Fox, sit up next. One of the coolest things you can see at a concert is when they bring out a surprise guest. Megan Maroney did it at a recent tour stop, and we'll tell you who in 6 minutes. First, though, up three notches this weekend, Coe Wetzel and Ella Langley. It's Jaded, ACC.

0: The hit number one here in American Country Countdown in November of 2009. Need You Now, Lady A on ACC. It's Ryan. And recently, when her Cloud 9 tour visited Nashville's Bridgestone Arena, Megan Maroney invited Charles, Dave, and Hillary to the stage to sing that hit, as Dave Haywood explains.
1: We are headed to Bridgestone Arena to sing with Megan Maroney on her tour. She asked us to show up and do Need You Now, and we were like, absolutely, I love what she's doing, and we'll see you out there.

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5: Hey, what's up, y'all? This is Kelly Clarkson. Thank you so much. It seems so minimal to just say thank you, but I mean, it is the biggest sacrifice that you're doing for all of us, and we really appreciate it, and we all don't say thank you enough, and I'm sorry for that. We need more than just one holiday to celebrate y'all. We should be saying thank you every day, and we really appreciate your sacrifice, not just for you, but also for your wives, your husbands, your kids, your family that miss you when you're abroad. But please know that we all are thinking about you. We all are so thankful. And you were leaving the most amazing footprints behind on this planet.

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2: He's a ranch hand in a pinch, man. Hotter than the red on the cattle brand. Cause she's a gold digger with a quick trigger. 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
1: 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It's Ryan, and our goal here at ACC is to give you a break from the everyday grind of life and keep you entertained while you do what you do on your weekend. 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

0: massive hit is just one of many reasons he's a 2026 inductee into the Country Music Hall of Fame. Tim McGraw, it's Live Like You Were Dying.
1: ACC.
2: Time Machine.
0: It's Ryan, and that song also the biggest song of the year we're traveling to in our ACC Time Machine, where we give you the facts and you tell us the year we're in. Are you ready? Here we go.
3: Mom, Dad, I'd like you to meet my husband, Shrek.
4: Well, it's easy to see where Fiona gets her good looks from.
0: Shrek, Donkey, and the crew return for Shrek 2, and it tops the domestic U.S. box office, bringing in over $440 million. Not bad. Justin Timberlake and Janet Jackson performed at the Super Bowl, and the infamous wardrobe malfunction had us all doing a double take.
5: Drop the, just Facebook. It's clear.
0: And speaking of Justin Timberlake, he later starred in the movie The Social Network, not during the year we traveled to, but Facebook did debut during this year, as we can clearly see from the window of our ACC Time Machine. So, do you know the year? Live Like You Were Dying from Tim McGraw was a massive hit. There was that wardrobe malfunction, and Facebook was born. 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
14: Stevens, Friday ceremonies at the Pentagon in Arlington, Virginia, honoring lives lost in the September 11th terror attacks 25 years ago. This is President Trump.
15: When future generations come here in 25, 100 or 250 years from now, they will stand in a nation that is free and unyielding in the face of evil.
14: Similar ceremonies taking place at Ground Zero in New York City. Also, the Flight 93 Memorial in Shanksville, Pennsylvania. Today's a planned NASA SpaceX crewed mission launch to the International Space Station, now delayed.
16: The mission, known as Crew 13, was adjusted late last month after NASA found an oxidizer leak in the propulsion system of the SpaceX Dragon capsule.
14: And that's Fox's Jeff Manasso. 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
0: From the ACC O'Reilly Auto Parts Studio to your radio or listening device, this is American Country Countdown. I'm your host, Ryan Fox, and we all know Kane Brown is famous, but do his kids know that he is? We're going to ask him coming up here in the next 15 minutes. Plus, you're exactly one song away from an ACC world premiere from Jason Aldean. So don't go anywhere. First, though, we jump back into the countdown and Hudson Westbrook. Painted You Pretty, American Country Countdown. Number

0: Hudson Westbrook, number 22 on American Country Countdown. That's Painted You Pretty. I'm Ryan Fox, and I love playing all the biggest hits for you every weekend, all the way to number one, but also playing the new songs for you, too, like this from Jason Aldean from his Songs About Us album. 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

Hardy, Eric Church, Morgan Wallen, and Tim McGraw. It's MacArthur, number 21 on American Country Countdown. Ryan here. Kane Brown is hanging with us this weekend on ACC, and we know that Kane is super talented and also super well-known in the world of country, but has that filtered down to his kids? We go back to school and talk family with Kane Brown after he and his wife Caitlin sing this former ACC number one, Thank God, American Country Countdown.

0: Our guest this weekend, Kane Brown and his wife, Caitlin, and their number one hit from February of 2023. Thank God. On American Country Countdown. And Ryan and Kane, you have such a beautiful family. Every time I see them on Instagram, I'm just like, wow, you guys have the perfect family. You have your two daughters, Kingsley and Cody. They're 6 years old and 4 years old. And then you have your young son, Crew, who's two. So I guess for the oldest, it's school time now?
1: Yeah, both my oldest are, they're both homeschooled. So they're both in school together. Cody's learning. She's getting to learn a little bit up because of Kingsley. But yeah, yeah, both homeschool. I think kindergarten.
0: Does dad help them with their math homework?
1: No. I ask them what they learn whenever they come out. They can tell you every president, which I think is very impressive.
0: Wow.
1: Yeah, because I cannot.
0: Yes. Is that Caitlin teaching them at home, or you have someone come in?
1: No, yeah, we have a teacher. We've tried it with us. They just won't pay attention. But we have their little desk in a room, and another, like, an actual teacher comes in. They stay in there, and they actually learn. Homework sessions are terrible. So
0: have they figured out that dad's famous yet or not?
1: Kingsley, yes. Cody, I don't think has yet.
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6: 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Employees of News Channel Nebraska and their immediate family members are not eligible to win. Winners are responsible for any and all taxes associated with winning the prize. Management will have sole discretion to decide any questions concerning the interpretation of rules governing the promotion and the administration of the promotion, and such decision shall be final. News Channel Nebraska reserves a right to reject any incomplete or confusing guess and any guess not submitted in accordance with promotion rules. Participants will not have any expectation of privacy concerning the information submitted or the announcement of winners. Prizes will be held for a minimum of 60 days for their winner, and after that time, News Channel Nebraska has a right to redistribute those prize items. 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
10: Slight chance for storms today. Otherwise, sunshine mixed with clouds at times. Daytime highs approaching 79. North winds 8 to 15 miles per hour. Partly cloudy skies tonight. Slight chance of thunderstorms 61. Overcast skies tomorrow. Chance for storms. High temperatures reach up to 72. Upper 80s Monday, mid-70s by Tuesday. I'm weatherology meteorologist Laura Lockwood on News Channel Nebraska. Right now, it's 67 degrees.
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0: Jelly Roll, number 20 on American Country Countdown. That is Hands Up and Ryan Fox. And if you're needing to put yourself in a good mood, then check out this survey I've just got a hold on from our friends at HelloFresh. According to their latest intel, tacos are the best food to put you in a good mood. With bacon and eggs and a nice juicy steak top on the list. So, I don't know, maybe you combine them all together, make some nice breakfast tacos. Someone pass the guac. Meanwhile, John Party's taking his boots off. American Country Countdown.
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1: Up three to number 19, John Party with Boots Off on American Country Countdown. And John's going to be bringing the party in 2027, opening for The King. Day where you can see him and George Strait and a list of big name stars after this ACC number one from George. Write this down, an ACC.

0: the king, King George Strait. Write this down. An ACC Extra on American Country Countdown. It's Ryan Fox with all the hits and the stars, coast to coast and around the world. And even though George isn't doing it full time, he will be a part of a big weekend featuring some country heavy hitters next year. George, along with Jason Aldean, Brooks and Dunn, Zach Topp, and John Party, will all take the stage at the Boots in the Park Fest in Albuquerque, New Mexico, May 14th through the 16th. Tickets went on sale Friday. 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
1: An ACC Next track, New and Now, from Flatland Cavalry. It's Never Coming Back on American Country Countdown. It's Ryan Fox, and Miranda Lambert has a big voice and a big heart. If you don't believe me, just Google Mutt Nation. It's a request to help out abandoned animals. She does such a great job with that. 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

0: That song is now the longest running number one non-holiday song in the history of Billboard's Hot 100 chart. It's all genre. Amazing run for Ella Langley. It's Choosin' Texas on American Country Countdown. It's Ryan Fox. And over the past few weeks, we've highlighted different artists covering that song, from Matthew McConaughey to Thomas Rhett to Niall Horan. But who better to cover it than one of the song's co-writers, Miranda Lambert? Love that. Miranda playing that song as part of a free show for our service members at Naval Station Norfolk, Virginia. Thank you so much for doing that, Miranda. And if you're currently serving on bases around the world and ships at sea, listening to us on American Forces Radio, thank you for your service. 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

say so. Dan and Shay, Say So, number 17 on American Country Countdown. It's Ryan, and Riley Green is doing something he's never done before. He talks about it after an ACC Next track, New and Now, from Tucker Wetmore. It's Who Told You That? American Country Countdown.

0: Think as you drunk up two spots to number 16 on American Country Countdown. That is Riley Green. It's Ryan Fox. And Riley is following in the footsteps of other big time country stars like Reba and Blake Shelton, joining the cast of the new season of The Voice. Here he sits down with fellow coaches Adam Levine, Kelly Clarkson, and Queen Latifah to talk about this big opportunity in front of him.
1: When it became a conversation that I might potentially be able to be a coach on the show, it's kind of hard for me to comprehend because y'all all seem really famous to me.
2: I think you're super famous.
1: Well, yeah. I mean, I've been listening to y'all for so long, and I'm watching y'all on the show. It's crazy that this has all kind of come together, and thinking about it now, I don't know that I could have picked a better group. Like, it's nice that we got
2: good
1: the people
2: answer.
1: That know what they're doing, and then we got two that don't, but I've seen her host and the personality she has, and I kind of feel like I can just kind of kick back and relax.
0: Yeah. Can't wait. The Voice with coaches Riley Green, Queen Latifah, Kelly Clarkson, and OG Adam Levine premieres September 21st on NBC.
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15: President Trump is weighing in on the escalating trade war with Canada.
16: The United States has been ripped off for 50 years by Canada. We don't need their product, and they need our product. They do all of their business almost with us, and we do very little with them.
15: The president speaking from Dublin, Ireland, where he met with his Irish counterpart. An arrest in Mississippi following the death of Tasia Fortune. The mother of four was found hanging from a tree behind a vacant house in Jackson.
17: This case remains active, and additional arrests will be pending as our investigators continue to follow the evidence wherever it leads.
15: Police Chief Rochelle Brackney, Jacques Ratliff has been taken into custody. Autopsy results still pending. 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
0: 2 hours down, 2 hours to go. This is the number one country music countdown in the world. American Country Countdown. I'm Ryan Fox from the ACC O'Reilly Auto Parts Studio, and there's a couple things that have changed as of late with our guest this weekend, Kane Brown. Have you noticed? We delve deeper with the country A-lister here in the next 15 minutes, plus learn how Reba is paying it forward. Meanwhile, Zach Topp spending the weekend in Tahoe playing the Lake Tahoe Amphitheater, and he's playing right now on American Country Countdown. 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
3: Number

Zach Top, South of Sanity, number 15 on American Country Countdown. It's Ryan Fox, and still so sad about the passing of Dolly Parton, and still amazed how many people from every walk of life love the country icon. Other celebrities that folks are fond of, according to a new list, include Keanu Reeves, Carol Burnett, Julie Andrews, and another country icon, Willie Nelson. Let's protect all of them at all costs. Meanwhile, Shaboozy and Kevin Powers have an ACC sure shot. This one's sure to join the countdown very soon. Move on. 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

0: Loving that song, Loving Life Again. Number 14, Ella Langley on American Country Countdown. Ryan Fox with the hits. And in order to have longevity in any walk of life, you often have to reinvent yourself or at least improve yourself. There's a new version of Kane Brown we're really liking, and we're talking about it with him after this former ACC number one with Marshmello, Miles on It, American Country Countdown.
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1: That hit number one here in our countdown in March of 2024. Our guest this weekend, Kane Brown and Marshmello, Miles on It on ACC. Ryan here with Kane, and you've described this as your new era. I know you're working on new music right now, which we're excited to hear. What would you say is the biggest difference between Kane now and the Kane Brown of the Heaven era?
2: I think I'm just, my voice has definitely grown, but I would say I think I'm just going to go for, hit songs now. Stop trying to chase something different. Right. I'm just going to, I hear a hit, I'm going to sing a hit.
1: And that's, sounds good to me.
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7: Partly cloudy today with a slight chance of thunderstorms. High is around 79. Winds out of the north, 8 to 15 miles per hour. Partly cloudy skies tonight. Slight chance of thunderstorms. Lows level off around 61. Chance for storms tomorrow. High temperatures reach up to 72. Cloudy skies expected. Chance of thunderstorms Monday and Tuesday. Upper 80s Monday, mid 70s by Tuesday. I'm weatherology meteorologist Laura Lockwood on News Channel Nebraska. Currently 66.
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8: Number 13.

Zach John King up two notches to number 13 on this weekend's ACC. Let's get to drinking. And Ryan Fox. And next weekend, we'll welcome Luke Bryan back to American Country Countdown for an exclusive interview you're only going to hear right here on ACC. Looking forward to catching up with Luke, talking all about his new album, Signs, that comes out on Friday. It's got this song on it, Country and She Knows It, American Country Countdown. Number

Brian at number 12 on American Country Countdown. That is country and she knows it. And Ryan Fox with you and the hits. Kane Brown hanging with us this weekend. And Kane recently gave some things up, which we're going to talk to Kane about in a couple minutes. Now, if you want a hint as to what one of these things is, listen closely. This song from Blake Shelton. Boys Are Out Here, an ACC Extra.

0: 2013 Blake Shelton. Boys around here on American Country Countdown. You got Ryan Fox hanging out here this weekend with Kane Brown. And Kane has given up some things in his life as of late. Kane, there's that line in that song, chew tobacco spit. You've given up nicotine, but you've also cut back on drinking. You're just getting healthier overall, which I think is fantastic. But what would you say is harder, quitting those things or turning down late night fast food runs?
1: Oh, fast food. I don't eat fast food. That's easy.
0: Oh, you don't? Okay.
1: No. But I will say the nicotine thing, I don't even think it's necessarily the nicotine. It might have done something because I was pretty angry for a certain time. But it was more of the, was it the mouth asphyxiation or whatever they call it? I think that was more what it was. Because, like, I still, like, I don't dip or anything. But, like, I still, like, need to chew gum or something like that. So,
0: right.
1: It's almost like a tick.
0: Yep. Yeah. Yep. Just get so used to it. Yeah.
1: Yeah.
0: Who's the last artist or famous person that made you feel starstruck, Kane Brown?
1: Made me feel starstruck? Mm-hmm. I was playing the Wynn, playing golf at the Wynn, and I see this very tall guy at the next fairway in front of me, and it was LeBron James, and didn't say hey, didn't get a picture, didn't wave, didn't do nothing, but I was just like, yo, it's cool that I'm within 150 yards of this guy.
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0: Jason Aldean at number 11 on American Country Countdown. It's Don't Tell Me. It's Ryan, and I'm always interested in a good list. Got one right here. I'm especially interested in a list when it has country stars on the top of the list. And this one involves women and who they're thinking about. Curious? Got the full rundown in our ACC Inside America. After Lauren Elena and Chase Matthew moving up one spot to land in the 10th spot this weekend. It's All My Exes on American Country Countdown.
1: Number 10.

0: Extra, the Fireman. Hard to believe that song didn't reach number one, but it did crack the top five back in 1985 right here on American Country Countdown. Great song and the perfect setup for what we're about to do right now.
1: ACC.
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0: You got Ryan. And when I came across this survey, I knew I had to share it with you. Recently, it was asked of women, which male professions do you like to fantasize about the most? 20% of women fantasize about going out with a high-powered businessman. 17% of you like your cowboys. 16% picked rock stars. Another 16% opted for athletes. While 12% of women in this new survey desired firefighters and policemen. I don't see radio DJs on this list. I guess that's not surprising. So who would you add to this list? 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

0: ACC Next Track, New and Now from Jacob Hackworth. It's What Took You So Long on American Country Countdown. It's Ryan Fox with all the hits and the stars, coast to coast and around the world. And they say some of the best ideas are ones that are stolen. I love what Reba did and how she's using it today. Hear from Miss Reba after Ella and Morgan. I Can't Love You Anymore. 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
1: Never.

0: ACC number one from 2010. 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Reba on American Country Countdown. It's Ryan, and thanks so much for turning on the radio this weekend to hang with us. Speaking of Reba, have you heard about this? She recently opened up to Cowboys and Indians magazine to share something she's doing at her Reba's Place restaurant in Atoka, Oklahoma. Check this out.
1: A while back, a friend of mine, he emailed me. He said, I was up here in Ohio at my favorite restaurant, and I saw on the bulletin board, and they had a little piece of paper. If you know somebody that can't afford a meal, take this piece of paper and let us know, and no questions asked, they can come in and have a free meal. So I told Chef Curtis about it. And so we started that program here. If anybody wants to donate to the Pay It Forward program, somebody needs a meal, it's already paid for. And so he went one step forward. There is a company called Go Belly that you can get on their website and order food from all over the country. And Reba's Place is one of the restaurants. And so you can get on their website and you can order your food. And then they let Chef know and they have it all ready to ship out. So we started doing that before Christmas. And Chef Curtis took it a step forward. He got with the churches here in Atoka and said, do you have any families that need a little help during Christmas time? And so they boxed up 150 boxes of Christmas dinner. And one of the preachers told Chef Curtis that a woman told him that her children had never had Christmas dinner. Wow. Chef said, that's why we get in this business, to give back. How about that?
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16: I'm Paul Stevens. President Trump in Ireland for talks about trade and economic concerns.
17: We heard the president wrap up those remarks at the U.S. ambassador's residence and really speaking to a multitude of different topics, especially trade tensions and the relationship between the U.S. and Ireland.
16: Fox's Alex Hogan in Dublin. Mr. Trump set to watch some of the Irish Open golf tournament on a course that he owns, of course, off the Atlantic coast. A man is arrested in Jackson, Mississippi in the hanging death of a young black mother of four. The suspect ID'd as Jacques Ratliff.
18: Our investigators will continue to examine the evidence, follow leads, continue to conduct interviews,
7: pursuing any additional information.
16: Jackson Police Chief Rochelle Bratney, the 29-year-old victim, Taisha Fortune, found dead August 3rd, hanging in the backyard of a property in Jackson. America is listening to Fox News.
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0: Luke Albert Combs has had the number one song here on American Country Countdown for two straight weeks. Can he hold off Taylor Swift, Stella Lefty, and Kane Brown to do it for 3 weeks in a row? We'll find out this hour from the ACC O'Reilly Auto Parts Studio. It's Ryan Fox. And speaking of Kane Brown, he is hanging with us on the show this weekend. More with Kane right here in the next 15 minutes. First, though, moving up two spots this weekend, Morgan Wallen. Been by now. ACC.

Morgan Wallen, number 8. It's Been By Now on American Country Countdown. You got Ryan Fox, and rumors are out there about a new album from Morgan in 2027. Typically, he releases something new every other year, and with I'm the Problem coming out in 2025, we could be due. It's a story we'll continue to track here at ACC. Meanwhile, the deluxe edition of Parker McCollum's self-titled fifth studio album came out in March with this one on it, Killing Me. Is it ACC Extra?

John Morgan moving up one spot to number 7 on American Country Countdown. That is Kid Myself. Ryan Fox with the hits. Kane Brown is our special guest this weekend. On the road this weekend, too, at the McHenry Music Festival in Illinois and the Soaring Eagle Casino in Michigan for two big shows. I remember one of the first times I saw Kane, he was opening for these guys. Florida Georgia Line, the Dig Your Roots Tour. You should get up on stage and sing this one with him. Former ACC number 1, FGL, Sundays, American Country Countdown.

0: so much fun with Kane Brown on the show this weekend. Buddy, you have made a career out of reinventing yourself over the years. What's one thing 5 years from now people might be surprised to see Kane Brown doing outside of music?
1: Be surprised? I don't know. Write. I would say probably write a movie.
0: Nice.
1: Direct a movie. Something
0: maybe
1: like
0: about
1: that.
0: Your life.
1: I don't know. Maybe.
0: I'd watch a movie about Kane Brown. Who would play you in this movie?
1: I don't know. Hopefully a nice 6'2", dark, handsome man.
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11: Partly cloudy today with a slight chance of thunderstorms. Highs around 79. Winds out of the north, 8 to 15 miles per hour. Partly cloudy skies tonight. Slight chance of thunderstorms. Lows level off around 61. Chance for storms tomorrow. High temperatures reach up to 72. Cloudy skies expected. Chance of thunderstorms Monday and Tuesday. Upper 80s Monday, mid 70s by Tuesday. I'm weatherology meteorologist Laura Lockwood on News Channel Nebraska. Currently 65.
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Kenny Chesney, number 6 on American Country Countdown. Let's carry on. Ryan Fox here with all the hits and the stars. And Kenny's new album, Silver Sands Marina, is out in just a couple weeks. So excited about this. Out on September 25th. You know it's going to be good. And Luke Bryan is embracing the new as well. He'll discuss that after this former ACC number 1 from 2014 played again. American Country Countdown. She was sitting.

0: Ryan. It's played again on American Country Countdown. It's Ryan Fox. By the way, Luke Bryan is our special guest here on ACC next weekend. You don't want to miss it. We'll talk all about his new album, Signs. And as Luke recently shared, not only is it about embracing his new album, but also just embracing new talent.
1: The album has just been a fun thing to, as long as I live, I will try to write a few. I will always try to write a few, but I will always lean on the new young talent that's out there showing up every day, living their experiences, putting pen to pad. And I'm so blessed that I still get to do my career at a high level. As long as it feels like it's at a high level, I will continue to try to operate at a high level. If I ever look like that guy that I'm looking at myself and I'm like, you are not at a high level right now, I will try to retire at a high level.
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4: 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News Channel Nebraska is not responsible for lost or delayed mail, telephone failures, or for email system malfunctions causing a contestant to lose a chance to participate. Employees of News Channel Nebraska and their immediate family members are not eligible to win. Winners are responsible for any and all taxes associated with winning the prize. Management will have sole discretion to decide any questions concerning the interpretation of rules governing the promotion and the administration of the promotion, and such decisions shall be final. News Channel Nebraska reserves a right to reject any incomplete or confusing guess and any guess not submitted in accordance with promotion rules. Participants will not have any expectation of privacy concerning the information submitted or the announcement of winners. Prizes will be held for a minimum of 60 days for their winner, and after that time, News Channel Nebraska has a right to redistribute those prize items. 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

an ACC sure shot. That would be sure to join the countdown very soon. Corey Kent. That's Empty Words on American Country Countdown. It's Ryan Fox. And this weekend, American Country Countdown remembers the 25th anniversary of the September 11th terrorist attacks. A lot of sad and a lot of patriotism came out of that day, and it still lives inside many of us to this very day. There are also a lot of country songs that come out of those feelings, and one of the biggest we'll play, and we'll hear about how it came about after Bailey Zimmerman, Chevy Silverado, American Country Countdown.

0: Toby Keith, courtesy of the Red, White, and Blue, as we remember the 25th anniversary of the September 11th terrorist attacks, September 11th, 2001, on American Country Countdown. I'm Ryan Fox, and Toby, of course, is no longer with us, sadly, but that song lives on. And before he passed away, Toby revealed how that song came about.
1: So I was playing on a fantasy football team, and I had this sheet that I had to fill out. It was laying there in my gym, and I flipped it over. And in 25 minutes or something, I wrote the lyric down to Courtesy of Red, White, and Blue. And I knew it would be polarizing. I knew it would be a lightning rod. And I prayed about it. But end of the day, it was a battle cry for our guys to go win and get back home safely and go do what Americans really do.
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3: The inside scoop on what's going on with the Husker football team? 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How about the team's focus at practice?
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It's Ryan. 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So much fun. Kane Brown is our guest this weekend on ACC, and this song could soon be at the top of the charts. We'll talk to Kane about Woman after we play it.

0: number three song in America this weekend from our guests with his Kane Brown. That is Woman. American Country Countdown. It's Ryan and Kane. Congratulations on that song.
1: Thank you.
0: Obviously, you're not surprised with this song doing so well. It's a hit.
1: No, man, I'm always surprised and excited, man. I never take it for granted.
0: Well, you live in a house with three women. You have your two daughters and your lovely wife, Caitlin. What has living in that home taught you about women?
1: They're always right. They're smarter than you.
0: Mm-hmm.
1: And just do what they say.
0: Right. Everything will be fine.
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0: Taylor Swift could be doing something she hasn't done in a while here at ACC. Let's have a number one song. This one certainly has the firepower, though. It has worked up the charts very quickly. So just outside the top spot, though, this weekend. Taylor, I knew it. I knew you. American Country Countdown.
8: Number

0: Taylor Swift, the Toy Story 5 soundtrack. I knew it. I knew you. Number 2 on American Country Countdown. It's Ryan Fox. And now we have arrived to the number 1 song in America. And it's by an artist that's going to be super busy once again in 2027 on his My Kind of Saturday Night tour, playing major cities all across North America, including Arlington, Texas, Minneapolis, Minnesota, Detroit, Philadelphia, Foxborough, Pittsburgh, Kansas City, Edmonton, and Vancouver. If you've ever seen one of his concerts, you know he brings it every time. Just like right now, because for the 3rd week in a row, he's got the number 1 song in the land. The number 1 song in America on American Country Countdown for the 3rd straight week belongs to Luke Combs. 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

0: you have it. The number one song in America for the third straight week on American Country Countdown. It's Luke Combs with Be By You. American Country Countdown is the longest running country countdown show in the USA. Broadcasting this week and every week from our ACC O'Reilly Auto Parts studio, the countdown was created by Casey Kasem, Dom Bastani, and Tom Rounds. ACC is a production of Westwood One. Special thanks to Chris Carson, Dingo O'Brien, Corey Linton, and Susan Stevens for helping us bring you the biggest hits and the biggest stars every weekend right here. A big thanks to our special guest this week, Kane Brown. And make sure you join us next week when Luke Bryan will be dropping by. And we may just have a brand new number one song. Until then, this is Ryan Fox saying be safe, take care of each other, and we'll see you then.
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2: I'm Pam Puso. The Iran war and trade tensions, some of the topics touched on by President Trump, who is in Ireland.
3: Trump met with Ireland's president, Catherine Colonna, and the Taoiseach of the prime minister, Micheál Martin. The president wading into one of Ireland's most politically sensitive questions, telling the press he would love to see Irish reunification.
2: That's Fox's Alex Hogan in Dublin. When asked about the war with Iran, the president said it will work out fine. Fox's Trey Yingst is on an aircraft carrier.
4: We are on the USS George Washington in the Arabian Sea, the area of operation for CENTCOM right now in the war against Iran. And there has been quite a bit of activity. Last night, we saw nighttime operations of jets taking off.
2: The president predicting the war could end after the midterm elections. 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

That's Kenny Chesney with Carry On. My name's Tanya. I'm excited to be here with you guys live in the Hive on this spectacular Saturday. What a gorgeous morning it has been already, and I'm sure the rest of the day will not disappoint. Hey, we got all kinds of reasons to celebrate today. We have a big winner yesterday. If you have not been tuning in yesterday, or especially during the morning or on our Facebook page, you're going to want to go back and check out what's been going on. We gave away the biggest prize in B103 history. We'll talk more about that later on. Right now, let's keep the music moving with Tim McGraw's Down on the Farm. 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

Our how far will it mow drive is over. Ben buzzed around Nebraska City on a beautiful 61-inch Bad Boy Rebel riding mower yesterday for 18.8 miles before it ran out of gas. If you followed us on our Facebook page, you'll see, and you can always go back and watch, we had six people tie for the closest guess at 19 miles. The lucky winner, Trevor Chaney. Congratulations to Trevor, and thank you to all of our loyal River Countryans who entered a guess on just how far they thought it would mow. Thanks again to No Limit Power, Arbor Day Farm, Larson Motors, Goody Home Realty, Pleasant View in Rockport, and Sherman Station in Humboldt for helping us give away the biggest prize in B103 history. Now, River Country, stay tuned. Coming up, we're going to have a check of your news and your weather. Right now, more of today's best country music. 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
1: Cattle futures were higher Friday. Hogs, corn, and soybeans finished lower. I'm John Perkins with a Brownfield Market Update. When it comes to short-stature corn, it all started with Stein. For decades, they've been focused on unique hybrids that deliver top yields. Stein invented short-stature corn, then they perfected it. Stein has yield. Soybeans are sharply lower on profit-taking, technical selling, and a big decline in crude oil. USDA raised production and yield, but they did lower ending stocks and export demand expectations. Weekly new crop export sales were strong at nearly 97 million bushels, most of that to China. November beans are down 35 and three quarters at 1296 and a half. January was 35 and a quarter lower at 1312. October bean meal was down 380 at 346.80. October bean oil was 222 lower at 69.19. Corn was relatively modestly lower. Yield and production projections were down on the month after the hot, dry finish in some key growing areas. That did help pull new crop ending stocks lower. December corn was down 3.5 at 530 and a quarter. March corn was 3.75 lower at 545 and a half. And wheat was lower. Export sales are a marketing year low, partially due to high prices. The trade continues to monitor the Black Sea slowdown. The USDA left new crop U.S. ending stocks for wheat unchanged. December Chicago was 16 lower at 725 and a quarter. December Kansas City was down 20 and a quarter at 798 and a half. December Minneapolis was 17 and a half lower at 745. Live and feeder cattle were sharply higher ahead of direct trade, with feeders taking the lead on that decline in corn. October live is up 185 at 219.67. December was 262 higher at 222.22. October feeders are up 495 at 332.50. And hogs were lower, pressured by inconsistent wholesale demand and profit-taking. October lean was down $1.62 at $81.52. December hogs were $1.65 lower at $72.70. Megan Grebner has your full look at the cash livestock markets after this.
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7: 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Packers just didn't seem in any big hurry to do business. Heading into the end of the week, bids had been floated at $224 live and $342 to $350 dressed. All were passed. Asking prices hadn't resurfaced. Box beef closed mixed with light and moderate demand for moderate offerings. Choice down $243 at $375.94. Select was $1.07 higher at $353.13. Estimated cattle slaughter was 106,000 head. Cash hogs closed lower with just a handful of negotiated purchases. Barrows and gilts at the National Daily Direct were down $1.48 with a weighted average of $85.38. The Western Corn Belt was $3.15 lower with a weighted average of $83.71. Pork values closed lower, down $2.01 at $89.80. Bellies had dropped nearly $10 on Friday, and estimated hog slaughter was 486,000 head. I'm Megan Grebner, Brownfield Ag News.
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0: One is to continually recognize the lives of the innocent people that were lost, people that were just going about their business, to continue to recognize the heroism of our first responders that lost their lives trying to save others that day, the heroisms of those passengers on the Pennsylvania flight, and then also on September 12th, how we came together as a nation, and we knew we had been hit, but we weren't down, and that we had resolve, and we showed our resolve to keep our country going and to keep our free, independent way of life going forward. Like I tried to convey this morning, it's been a year of celebration, but now we come to this anniversary, and it's a day of remembrance. It's a day of reflection, day of sorrow, grief, mourning, but also of optimism.
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4: Checking in on your forecast for today. Continue to have a little chance of showers here and there around River Country. Otherwise, partly sunny, a high near 79 degrees. Tonight, a low of 61. Sunday brings showers and thunderstorms with a high near 72. Chance of precipitation tomorrow, about twice as much as today. We're looking at about 80% chance for your Sunday with new rainfall amounts up to about a quarter of an inch, which I think it was a half an inch yesterday. So I guess a less chance? I don't know. But a high of 72 tomorrow and a low of 60. And then on Monday, 30% chance of showers with a high of 89 and a low of 66. Tuesday, high of 74, low of 61. Wednesday, looking at a high around 77. Thursday and Friday, also between 75, 77 degrees. So looking forward to being back into the 70 weather and also looking forward to getting you back to the music. 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

0: checking in on what's happening around River Country. Today's the day. You still got time to enjoy it. It started at 10 and goes till 4. It's Saturday with a Soldier, and it's hosted by the Missouri River Basin Lewis and Clark Visitor Center, and it happens the second Saturday of the month through October. The Living History Corps gives live demos and tells stories of daily life on the expedition. 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And again, that's happening right now, today, from 10 a.m. to 4 p.m., so head on out over there. 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

National Weather Service in Omaha has issued a severe thunderstorm warning for western Pawnee County in southeastern Nebraska, central Gage County in southeastern Nebraska, until 11:45 a.m. At 10:53 a.m., a severe thunderstorm was located 3 miles east of Beatrice, moving southeast at 35 miles per hour. Expected hazards include quarter-size hail. This is a radar-indicated threat. Impact, damage to vehicles is expected. This severe thunderstorm will be near Holmesville around 11 a.m. Virginia around 11:05 a.m. Other locations in the path of the severe thunderstorm include Burchard. For your protection, move to an interior room on the lowest floor of a building. Repeating, a severe thunderstorm warning has been issued until 11:45 a.m. for the following counties in Nebraska, Gage and Pawnee.

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3: Paul Stevens, President Trump in Ireland for talks about trade and economic concerns.
4: I'm pleased to say that Ireland is now the sixth largest source of foreign direct investment in the United States, with nearly $392 billion invested in 2025.
3: The president also catching some of the Irish Open golf tournament being held at a course that he owns. Meantime, leaders from China, Russia, and Iran, others meeting in India this weekend.
5: This is a summit of the so-called BRICS countries, a group of 11 nations, some of which are historically or currently adversarial to the United States. The host is India, whose leader hopes to stabilize relations with China. Big issues on the agenda include Iran's conflict with the U.S. and the effective closure of the Strait of Hormuz.
3: Fox's Jonathan Savage. 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
1: I'm weatherology meteorologist Derek Height with a significant weather update. A severe thunderstorm warning has been issued for portions of Gage and Pawnee counties until 11:45 a.m. this morning. The immediate threat with this storm will be quarter-size hail as it moves southeast at about 35 miles an hour. For your safety, stay inside and away from windows until the storm passes. Large hail can easily shatter glass, causing injury. If you're caught outside, take shelter in a sturdy building or a hardtop car. Take shelter now. Again, a severe thunderstorm warning continues for Gage and Pawnee counties until 11:45 a.m. this morning. Remember, this storm has the potential for hail the size of quarters. Stay tuned for additional updates. I'm meteorologist Derek Height.

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1: I'm weatherology meteorologist Derek Height with a significant weather update. A severe thunderstorm warning has been issued for portions of Gage and Pawnee counties until 11:45 a.m. this morning. The immediate threat with this storm will be quarter-size hail as it moves southeast at about 35 miles an hour. For your safety, stay inside and away from windows until the storm passes. Large hail can easily shatter glass, causing injury. If you're caught outside, take shelter in a sturdy building or a hardtop car. Take shelter now. Again, a severe thunderstorm warning continues for Gage and Pawnee counties until 11:45 a.m. this morning. Remember, this storm...

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1: Navigating changes to SNAP. Hello, I'm Megan Grebner with Healthy Living on Brownfield. Members of both rural and urban communities continue to navigate the changes to the Supplemental Nutrition Assistance Program that were made in the One Big Beautiful Bill. Dr. Shelley Suttles is an ag economist with the Indianapolis Office of Public Health and Safety. She tells Brownfield the changes have had far-reaching impacts.
2: There have been a variety of changes regarding work requirements. So previously, veterans, individuals who were unhoused, parents taking care of adult children with a disability received a work requirement exemption. That is no longer the case. And so we are hearing in Indianapolis that veterans are receiving letters that they don't quite understand saying they're going to be removed from SNAP eligibility. So that has been a challenge. I know there's a variety of different things around data reporting for immigrant, SNAP applicants or folks who may have an immigrant part of their household, but not necessarily a part of their SNAP application. And so just navigating all of these changes at once and providing clarity on them.
1: Suttle says food inflation is also creating additional challenges when it comes to food insecurity in communities around the country. I'm Megan Grebner with Healthy Living on Brownfield.
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0: 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Looking at a high of 79 degrees today, a low of 61 tonight. We continue to have a chance of rain throughout the weekend, an increase of chance tomorrow. 80% chance for your Sunday with a high of 72, a low of 60. Monday, a high of 89 with a 30% chance of precipitation. An increase of rain expected for your Monday evening with a low of 66 as we go into Tuesday. And that rain should continue into Tuesday morning. And then reaching a high of 74 on Tuesday, a low of 61. Wednesday, 77 for your high. Thursday, 75. And Friday, also a high of 77 degrees. This has been a look, Jackie, with a forecast on today's Best Country, B103. And now here's Lauren Elena featuring Chase Matthew with All My Exes. We're kicking off an O-Talk Triple Play here on B103.

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1: I'm weatherology meteorologist Derek Height with a significant weather update. A severe thunderstorm warning continues for parts of Pawnee and Gage counties until 11:45 a.m. this morning. As of 11:05 a.m., the strongest part of the storm was centered near Rockford, pushing southeast at about 35 miles an hour. Primary concern with this storm will be quarter-size hail. Again, a severe thunderstorm warning continues for sections of Pawnee and Gage counties until 11:45 a.m. this morning. Bear in mind, this storm has the potential for quarter-size hail. Stay tuned for additional updates. I'm meteorologist Derek Height.

Tim McGraw with my next 30 years. And coming up, well, it's the Richardson County Fair happening September 16th through 19th in Humboldt. Y'all thought I was going to tell you what song was next. Not yet. They're going to be having free music daily. They have a fantastic parade, fireman bingo, carnival rides, sidewalk chalk art contest. There's also a kitty tractor pull, antique tractor show, and more. Stop by to enjoy all the great things going on in Humboldt at this year's Richardson County Fair. If you're not there already, you're going to want to go. It's September.

0: National Weather Service in Omaha has issued a severe thunderstorm warning for southern Pawnee County in southeastern Nebraska until 12:30 p.m. At 11:38 a.m., a severe thunderstorm was located 3 miles south of Burchard, or 10 miles west of Pawnee City, moving east at 40 miles per hour. Expected hazards include quarter-size hail. This is a radar-indicated threat. Impact, damage to vehicles is expected. This severe thunderstorm will be near Pawnee City around 11:50 a.m. Dubois around 11:55 a.m. For your protection, move to an interior room on the lowest floor of a building. Repeating, a severe thunderstorm warning has been issued until 12:30 p.m. for the following county, Pawnee, Nebraska.
1: A severe thunderstorm warning continues until 11:45 a.m. this morning for Gage and Pawnee counties. Remember, this storm has the potential for golf ball size hail. Stay tuned for additional updates. I'm meteorologist Derek Hite.

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3: President Trump was in Dublin, Ireland this morning meeting with officials and business leaders.
4: I'm pleased to say that Ireland is now the sixth largest source of foreign direct investment in the United States, with nearly $392 billion invested in 2025.
3: The president now attending the Irish Open at his oceanfront golf course in Ireland, marching toward the midterms.
5: In order for us to protect America, we have to elect sane, competent people who love the America that we are, not the America they want us to be.
3: Senate Republican Tim Scott speaking to Fox News. Democrats are hoping to retake both the House and Senate this November. 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
1: 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It's Ben Root here on the airwaves on this Saturday afternoon. 3 minutes into the noon hour, and it has been on and off with showers here throughout the day, and a couple of different severe thunderstorm warnings have popped in. The first one for Pawnee County earlier here this morning. Was actually more on the west edge of Pawnee County, not even really into the county, I didn't think. Maybe on the border, I suppose. And now the storm has developed a bit more and into the heart of Pawnee County and Pawnee City. And the hazard has increased as far as the size of the hail. So we're going to give you a little severe weather coverage here and let you know what's going on that. Check the radar, check the reports, and see what we've got going on so far. On this, it is a severe thunderstorm warning in effect till 12:30, so bottom of the hour for southeastern Pawnee County now. They've specified, they've kind of narrowed it down a little bit there. 6 minutes ago, severe thunderstorm spotted 4 miles west of Dubois, 6 miles south of Pawnee City. Storm weakening, it says, though, and heading east at 40 miles per hour. So, hopefully, if all goes as expected, this will be short-lived. This is all radar indicated hail of nickel to quarter size. And wind is not a severe weather threat. It's under 50 miles per hour. But the hail up to 1 inch across. Impacted spots would include Dubois, is all they have listed on here now. Damage to vehicles expected with that. But also a good idea to get to an interior room on the lowest floor of a building for safety as well. Again, it's a severe thunderstorm warning till 12:30 for southeastern Pawnee County. Severe thunderstorm spotted 4 miles west of Dubois, 6 miles south of Pawnee City. And headed east at 40 miles per hour, although the storm is also weakening. So not sure if it'll make it till 12:30, but that is the severe thunderstorm length, warning length, I should say, at this point, till 12:30. So that's all we've got right now. Let's look at the radar and give you details of what we've got going on out there. 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And as we check this radar, right now there is a string of cells that goes from Blue Rapids, Kansas, which is south of Marysville, Kansas, down there in Marshall County. Goes up to the northeast through Axtell and Seneca. Actually, Seneca kind of on the front edge of it might just start to be getting some of the precipitation there. Burn, Dubois is mentioned. Pawnee City is kind of on the outgoing edge of it now. It's pretty much moved through there already. It's now closer to Humboldt, Dawson, Salem as well. Verdon to get hit shortly. Falls City also in the path of this shortly. Might be getting some of that precip already. Berida. You got Craig, Corning, Fairfax, Mound City as we cross the border into Missouri as well. And a little bit of rain as well in Fairfax, Rockport, Hamburg. And here in Nebraska City, it looks like the rain should be just about winding down on the back edge of some of the lighter storm activity. Most of the heavy stuff right now, as far as the radar goes, and the darker colors, the reds, the oranges, and such, those are pretty much only from Humboldt down there to Blue Rapids. Blue Rapids even has a little speck of the pink on the radar, which is second strongest indication on the radar. As far as any sort of reports, I mentioned this is all radar indicated so far, but there was a report of 1 inch size hail from, let me see where, Blue Springs. Trained spotter reported quarter size hail there in town. And again, that was in Blue Springs in Gage County, Nebraska. Not Blue Rapids, which is down in Kansas. Don't get those confused. But this is in Blue Springs. So, near Wymore, that area. Out there south of Holmesville in Nebraska. So, outside the listening area, a bit west. So, that's what we've got right now. Again, just to let you know what the National Weather Service says here and see if we have any sort of update from them on this. No update, but 11:57, 10 minutes ago now. Severe thunderstorms about 4 miles west of Du Bois, 6 miles south of Pawnee City. Storm headed east at 40 miles per hour, but it is weakening. Nickel to quarter size hail, that's up to an inch across according to the radar. And damage to your vehicle is expected, but for your safety, you can also get into an interior room on the lowest floor of a building for, protection, just to be safe. All right, we'll send it back to some more music here. I'll check in here as this is going to the bottom of the hour, like we said. If it expires early, I'll try to let you know. And maybe I'll toss in some info from the Weatherology Weather Service folks as well. But we'll keep you informed here, as we always do, on B103 and B103.fm with severe weather coverage when needed. 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They're at 402-713-7199. 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And Mead Lumber in Nebraska City. Storm damage recovery starts with Mead Lumber. All right, back to it with that new one from Ella Langley and Morgan Wallen. And I Can't Love You Anymore, right here at Today's Best Country, B103 and B103.fm.

Good afternoon, River Country. You just heard Ella Langley and Morgan Wallen with I Can't Love You Anymore. Well, River Country, just when I don't think I can't love you anymore, you guys always show up, do something fantastic for somebody else, and I realize that's exactly why I love living right where I do. Hey, thanks for tuning in. Let me be a part of your Saturday. I now love you even more. Hey, reasons to celebrate today. It's National Chocolate Milkshake Day. It's also National Video Games Day. It's National Day of Encouragement, and you can do so by celebrating National Hug and High Five Day. It's also, just so you know, it's National Biscuits and Gravy Week. I don't think it's too late to celebrate that one. Right now, let's keep the music moving with Down at the Twist and Shout. It's Mary Chapin Carpenter on

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1: The USDA has adjusted its expectations for 2026 corn and soybean production. I'm John Perkins with a Brownfield Market Update. 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Live life your way with Stein. Rich Nelson, chief strategist at Allendale, tells Brownfield that if there was a big surprise in this round of numbers for corn and soybeans, it was the lack of acreage adjustments in September.
2: In terms of numbers, we've been kind of bracing ourselves after last year's large surprises. And keep in mind, on that August report, we also saw a little surprising numbers for corn and soybeans as well. For this one, numbers were relatively minimal. In fact, on the soybean side, we saw just a 100,000-acre increase total for soybean plantings and harvested, not getting the trade's interest there. In fact, for the discussion on corn, a very minor decrease, the same type of story. So on the positive side, perhaps we don't have any further acreage changes of really any substance until perhaps that January summary report.
1: And for the current yield estimates on corn and soybeans, Nelson says,
2: certainly was right. I think, despite the fact we had a crop tour give us some very dramatically lower than expected numbers, most of the trade probably was narrowed around in this idea of a minor decline. Keep in mind, as far as corn yields, we are 2.5% below USDA starting trend. Given our weather story, we more or less agree with that. And for the discussion on soybeans, in fact, we're just 0.1% off a trend. So we're more or less in line with that view as well.
1: And according to Nelson, going forward,
2: there is still further adjustments up ahead. Certainly from now until through the January report, we will see some numbers change. Typically on the corn side, it ranges from 1 to 4 bushels. Numbers on the soybean side, typically we see about a 1 to 2 bushel change from here to January. For our personal view, we would expect just a minimal decline still ahead on the corn numbers, but really nothing that gets the balance sheet excited. So we do think that the yield story mostly figured out at this point.
1: The USDA's next round of supply, demand, and production estimates is out on October 9th. Now, if you're full of cash livestock, here's Megan Grebner. Megan?
3: Thanks, John. It was a very slow week for direct cash cattle business. Dress deals in the north range from $345 to $355, which is steady to $10 higher than the prior week's weighted average basis, but most of the deals were marked at $350. That's $5 to $6 higher. Southern live trade hadn't been reported through the end of the day Friday. Tony Hancock with the Missouri Department of Agriculture says it was a slow week at sale barns throughout his state.
4: Not only did we have a lot of sales take off Monday, but we had a lot of sales take off even the later days in the week so they could observe the holiday as well. And the heat finally broke here and we're starting to see some moisture. We only had about 4,000 heads scattered around the state this week. So not really a good test of the market, especially when you look at the light receipts we've had the last few weeks. That being said, we did see a few drafts, no real big drafts, but we saw a few drafts of calves show up, a few yearlings that had some good health programs. And there's no denying the market definitely had some firmness this week. We had a few 6 weights back over $4 and some 5 weights on the light side back up 5.25 or so. So the market definitely had some firmness this week. Buyers, of course, very picky right now. We expect that to only get worse as we get in the next few weeks and into October with the weather swings. But it's nice to see that the cattle market may possibly have found a bottom.
3: He tells Brownfield drought conditions continue to be a big concern.
4: The drought monitor finally starting to reflect what we've been being told and seeing in the southern corners of the state. There's some areas down there extremely dry, and other than a few pop-out showers, most of the areas south of I-44 along and south of it did miss out on most of the rain this week, and those are the areas that need it the worst.
3: Thanks, Tony. According to the USDA's weekly feeder pig report, early wean pigs were mostly $1 to $5 lower. Feeder pigs were steady to weak. The trade was moderate to active, and there was light to moderate demand for moderate to heavy offerings. The weighted average for early wean pigs was $37.69, and the weighted average for all feeder pigs was $56.05. With John Perkins, I'm Megan Grebner for Brownfield.
0: Your Saturday Noon News on B103 being brought to you by Arbor Bank, helping you grow. 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

0: One is to continually recognize the lives of the innocent people that were lost, people that were just going about their business, to continue to recognize the heroism of our first responders that lost their lives trying to save others that day, the heroism of those passengers on the Pennsylvania flight, and then also on September 12th, how we came together as a nation, and we knew we'd been hit, but we weren't down, and that we had resolve, and we showed our resolve to keep our country going and to keep our free, independent way of life going forward. Like I tried to convey this morning, it's been a year of celebration, but now we come to this anniversary, and it's a day of remembrance. It's a day of reflection, day of sorrow, grief, mourning, but also of optimism.
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a high of 79, a low of 61. Tomorrow, increased rain. High of 72, low of 60. Monday, a high of 89 degrees and a low of 66. And then we cool back down. Tuesday with a high of 74, a low of 61. Wednesday, 77 degrees for your high with a low of 62. Thursday, high of 75. And Friday, back to a high of 77 degrees. This has been a quick look check your weather forecast on today's Best Country, B103.

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3: I'm Paul Stevens. President Trump in Ireland for talks about trade and world issues.
4: Conversations and topics ranging on a variety of issues from trade tensions to the conflict with Iran, Gaza, as well as Ireland's neutrality in a lot of these conflicts. So the president in the morning at the ambassador's residence met with business leaders and spoke to the press, calling this relationship fantastic.
3: Fox's Alex Hogan. Mr. Trump also taking in the Irish Open at a golf course he owns. An arrest in Jackson, Mississippi in the tree-hanging death of a young black mother of four, the suspect Jacques Ratliff.
5: This case remains active and additional arrests will be pending as our investigators continue to follow the evidence wherever it leads.
3: Jackson Police Chief Rochelle Brackney. 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

0: Darling.
1: That's Chase Matthew kicking off my final hour with Darling. Apparently, Darling doesn't need your sympathy, your excuses, or even a check-in. She's doing just fine. In fact, here's Jody Messina saying, I'm all right. You're listening to The

It's Morgan Wallen with Been By Now. And as we're making our way through the music, we're getting closer and closer to our coverage starting of Husker football. That's right. That coverage starts at 2 p.m. with the kickoff at 6 p.m. right here on B103 as they take on Bowling Green. We're going to have more football action coming your way as well on next Friday. Another two games coming your way in high school football action. So make sure you tune in for that as well. On Odo County Country, it's going to be Fall City Sacred Heart at Lord Central Catholic, and right here on B103, Johnson Brock taking on Elmwood Murdoch at Elmwood Murdoch. Both those games again at 7 p.m. And of course, the scoreboard show following that Johnson Brock Elmwood Murdoch game kicking off at 7. And then stay tuned later for that scoreboard show with the real Geo. 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
1: Bank of Kansas City shows ongoing financial challenges are expected for crop producers in 2027. I'm Erin Anderson, and this is Managing for Profit on Brownfield. A senior economist at the Federal Reserve Bank of Kansas City says agricultural credit conditions continue to tighten for many row crop producers. Ty Kreitman says many producers are still facing economic headwinds.
2: A lot of people who are familiar with ag know there are stark differences right now in conditions for the livestock and crop sectors. Specifically in the cattle sector, record low cattle inventories have boosted prices, and they've offered a lot of profit opportunities for cow-calf producers. And so within our survey, if we look across states that are most concentrated in cattle, so in our district, in the Kansas City Fed District, that would be, for example, in Oklahoma. Some of these indices actually showed much, maybe even a little bit of improvement in farm income. So that's one area where we're showing up. And then if you look at some states that are more concentrated in row crop, corn and soybeans, conditions are weakening at a little bit faster pace. So we're definitely seeing this stark contrast in the crop and livestock sectors show up in some of these measures of credit conditions. You know, we're coming on year three of very tight margins for crop producers. And so 2027 would be year four. And so trying to get a sense for what the outlook for the next 6 months might be. For the most part, and you know, pending any major changes in commodity markets, things look like they're gonna remain tight for crop margins. And so with that in mind, you know, I'm continuing to monitor these indicators that give us a sense for how farm finances might be developing.
1: But he tells Brownfield several factors have helped ease the rate of deterioration in the ag economy.
2: These indicators of farm income and credit conditions continue to show signs of steady deterioration. But in some cases, that deterioration showed signs of slowing. One example of that would be in our indices for farm income. We saw that the pace of decline in that index slowed from previous quarters. And a couple of drivers of this, during the second quarter, we saw a slight increase in crop prices. And we've also seen over the past 6 months, so you know, coming into, I think, early February, and then through the end of April, we saw the distribution of the Farmer Bridge Assistance Program take place. And so I think we're capturing some of those things in this easing of the decline in the farm income index. And then we also saw that pull through to another major index that we monitor in these surveys, which is the Farm Loan Repayment Index. And so very similar path as the index for farm income, we saw that the pace of decline in that index of farm loan repayment rates also slowed.
1: Kreitman says more than half of the lenders surveyed report weaker financial conditions for smaller operations.
2: If we were to look across different regions, we would actually see that this isn't always the case, but I would say on average, smaller farms are tending to have slightly weaker conditions than large farms.
1: I'm Erin Anderson, and this is Managing for Profit on Brownfield.
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0: 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Well, looking at the forecast, a high of 79 today with a low of 61. Tomorrow, 80% chance of showers with a high of 72, a low of 60. Monday, only a 30% chance of showers, but it's a high of 89 degrees. We do have a 90% chance of rain over your Monday evening into Tuesday. Tuesday's high, 74. And then Wednesday, Thursday, and Friday, we're in the mid to upper 70s for your high. But we may reach the upper 50s for your low. This has been a look at your AccuWeather forecast on today's Best Country.

It's John Morgan wrapping up that No Talk Trip Play with Kid Myself. Hey, my name's Tanya. Thanks for hanging out with me today. Let me be a part of your Saturday. I'll be back with you tomorrow night if you want to hang out again. Until then, though, don't forget to take time, find a reason to celebrate, enjoy the wonderful weekend, enjoy those close to you, check in on all your loved ones, let them know you do love them, because today truly is a great day to be alive. Here's Travis Tritt on today's Best Country, B103.

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0: checking in on your community notebook, the Auburn Memorial Library is having a book swap on Thursday, September 17th at 7 p.m. Simply show up with one or more, but up to five, of your own books that are in good condition that you're willing to part with. 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
2: The 2026 Husker football season opened last Saturday in front of the 411th consecutive sellout in Memorial Stadium. It was a scorching hot day, and the Nebraska offense matched the temperature with their level of play.
4: Calandria, all by his lonesome, takes the snap, fakes the jet, tucks and runs left, sprints to the edge, breaks the tackle, 10, stays on his feet, 5, he's in! Ball at the Husker 49, right to left. Calandria under center. Deep back Nelson. Snap, play fake. Deep drop. Calandria all day to throw. Now slides left. Surveys downfield. Spirals over the middle. Caught underneath. Nelson 40 at the right hash 35. Splits through. Stays on his feet. Nelson is gone. Touchdown Huskers. Little jump off. He would not be denied. Mackay, for days, just kept going, breaking off three different tackles all the way to Pater. Third down and one at the Ohio 10, near left hash. Shotgun snap, Calandria, handoff up the middle. Shot out of a cannon, it's roll into the end zone on a headlong dive. That's your dagger on opening day. Have yourself a day, 2-5.
2: And despite a slow start defensively, the black shirts stepped up their game in the second half.
4: Two high safeties, press covers, chest high snap. Rusher comes, tunnel screen, right call by Ian Crow. He's blown up. Explosive hit. Back at the 34-yard line, a loss of 3 yards. Besa takes the high snap. Four-man twisting rush. Rips one over the middle. Tipped up in the air, intercepted by Rex Guthrie at midfield, near left 40. Left sideline 30 at the 20, run out of bounds. At the 15-yard line, it was a tip ball drill, popped in the air. Rex Guthrie has the pick, first of his career.
2: Despite a close game midway through the third quarter, the game was ultimately a comfortable win for the home team. A 49-21 Big Red victory.
5: We did a good job of responding. It happens, first game. Things that happen that we just got to work through. I feel like we did a great job of responding, and especially in the second half, we did a great job of finishing.
6: Something bad happens, some people get sad, a lot of people, the great ones get mad, and they bounce back and they're always better. A great thing happens and they don't let up, right? So I wanted a battle. I wanted to play a good team that I respect, and so I think this was great scheduling, to be quite honest, and the heat and the cramping and all those things.
2: Now, Nebraska turns their attention to the Bowling Green Falcons, and the Huskers are ready to build on their week one win with another strong performance today.
7: Just my observation there, that's not to the level that we want to play at. I think we can play off our keys much quicker. I think we got to play with a little more fearlessness and roll. And the guys have plenty of talent to do that. We got to get it done. We got to work on it this week.
8: I mean, it'll be my first night game in Nebraska, but it's football at the end of the day, so kick the ball off. It doesn't matter what time we are, but I'm excited to experience the environment that Nebraska has to offer.
2: Now, here are your hosts, Ben McLaughlin and Jay Moore.
9: The old cliche of getting better from week one to week two, not even my favorite part, Jay Moore. It's that we don't have to wait 250 days from Nebraska's last game to their next. We had to wait six. So week two is up upon us. It's a night game at Memorial Stadium, a feel unlike any other around here. Anytime the Cornhuskers get to play in front of the lights and 80-plus thousand screaming Husker fans getting to welcome in the Bowling Green Falcons for the first night game of the 2026 season. Good afternoon. This is the Landera Husker Game Day Show. Ben McLaughlin joined once again by former Husker Jay Moore. This is a lot more compact of a week for us to throw together a 2-hour show. We had, no less than 7 months to prepare for the last one. But football to break down. We had football to watch, to analyze. a week ago. I think we're all sitting here with our notebooks and pens and papers to take notes on what this version of the Huskers would put in front of us last week. And I think there are no shortage of takes this week from what we saw week one, week two. But another thing I noticed is the traffic coming in here was a lot more of a bear because Husker volleyball is in action just across the way at the Devaney Center. But it officially feels like fall now. We're not baking in a sauna all day. The night game, it was a little rainy walking in here. And I think Husker fans are excited for their first night game.
10: Yeah, absolutely. I mean, it's 50-degree difference compared to what I felt walking in at 6:30 last week in the morning. Wasn't the temps that we eventually felt up in that booth against Ohio, but it's going to be a much more comfortable setting for us sitting up there, a much more comfortable setting for the fans. But yeah, you look at last week for the pregame show, it's just so many what-ifs, hypotheticals, wait-and-see mode. Everyone kind of knows what this team looks like. They have a good understanding now. It's only one game. A lot can change from game one to game two, as you've seen across college football, even through last week and through, you know, the early games, those 11 o'clock games. You've seen teams get better. Some teams have struggled in game two. But really, it's just this game to me, Ben, is just about Nebraska taking care of their business, fixing some, cleaning up some mistakes, right? But ultimately, just being them. You come out and you get off to a good start and keep that quarterback in the pocket a little better, get the special teams going. The special teams weren't much of a factor in game one. Now that's going to be a game-by-game scenario. But you just want to see a nice progression from game one to game two, clean up some of those pre-snap penalties that we had. Don't need to have a bust on play one defensively for a 67-yard gain. It's just nice to see what Nebraska came out in defensively, saw what offensively they look like and the explosiveness they have. For me, though, in the second game, it's more about the defense and just cleaning up some things and just making some more plays behind the line of scrimmage, making some more, getting the backfield a little more, and just clean up some little things. But it's you make a huge leap from game one to game two because coaches are able to. It's one thing to coach. Like I always said, it's one thing to coach practice. And I tell people, now, it's like your kids at home, right? Until you tell them, no, you don't do that, don't do that. All of a sudden, when something kind of meaningful happens, you're like, that's why you can't do that. So it now kind of sears.
9: They still don't listen to me even after bad stuff happens. So.
10: But no, it just is able to kind of, oh, yeah, that's okay. Yep, you're right, coach. My bad, right? But no, it's fun to just see the evolution of a team get better throughout the year, and no better time to get better against Bowling Green at 6:00.
9: Well, as a color analyst, it's your job to analyze, and I am always curious asking players, former players who have played at a very high level, D1 or even above in the NFL. Everybody's digestion and analysis process is a little bit different. So for you, where does it start? You know, when you start to peel back the layer of the onion of last week and rewatch a game or break down tape, what is it that you start for and look for?
10: Yeah, I think just looking at all three phases, that's about what I expected from the offense. I thought the offense was going to be further ahead. Now, normally when you get into a season, usually the defense is a little further along just because there's not so much timing going on defensively. But you look at, there's just been such a similar voice in the offense with Horgelson being here. I know that some of the pieces are a lot different, but that's still the same voice. There's some new coaches, too. But that's kind of what I expect to see, just the explosiveness, a lot of weapons you can utilize. You saw Calandria's ability to throw the football very, very well. He exceeded my expectations on his arm strength. He has that ability to fit a football into very tight pockets and tight windows. Special teams, again, wasn't much of a factor. Really, the only bugaboo I think of was Hunter's kickoff return where he tried to reverse field and then got tackled about the 3 or 4 yard line. But then Nebraska then took it 95 yards to score. But defensively, that's where, as my job is, just to see the evolution. Again, Nebraska had about as basic as a game plan I've seen from a schematic standpoint. Now, do they do anything different, or are they going to say, okay, let's just get really, really good at the basics? Let's, you know, in our base calls, let's work those in and let's call them as much as possible, which I expect. I don't think they're going to have to do anything exotic, unique against Bowling Green. But just see, okay, the defensive line, they played a lot of players. The heat's not going to be as big of a factor. Are they going to rotate as much? Are they, you know, these, you know, you have your 6 to 7 guys, you know, you probably need to get them some more snaps too. Now, hopefully the game is out of reach, middle of the third quarter, going in the fourth, so you can build some more depth. But was, you know, the system, right? Just everyone getting more familiar with the system of Orich, getting off blocks better on the defensive line, keeping the quarterback in the pocket. Polos was able to scramble. Cassatine at Bowling Green has the ability. They try to use him in some QB run game scenarios. But just keeping that quarterback in the pocket, create some more turnovers, and create some more tackles for loss, plays behind the line of scrimmage. I think Nebraska can definitely improve defensively that way.
9: When you start to look at the landscape of even what's happened in the early season in the NFL, where the other beauty of night games is we get to watch college football to distract us from trying to articulate our thoughts here right. on a pregame show. But it's one thing that we always say is you never take a game for granted. Nope. You know, looking at some of these scores and how meaningful all 12 of these regular season games can be, and, you know, how some of these teams, like Oregon, which we're looking at right now, can really maybe not expect. And I think that's something that from player to fan maybe is a little different, because when you're the one lining up from the guy across me and you got staring through a face mask, it's a little different than, mm-hmm. you know, sitting at a tailgate and eating a hot dog. But the messaging from the coaching staff is always the same. What from what you have come to know from the coaches, what are you expecting from what you've heard in the media availabilities to in preparation for this game? And obviously sitting around all day in a hotel, you know, getting ready for a game to make sure these guys are emotionally, mentally where they need to be.
10: Today. Yeah, the message should always be the same each and every game. Every good coaching staff, and Nebraska's gotten older, which helps the maturity. Just you have to approach every single game the exact same way. I don't care if it's Ohio, Bowling Green, North Dakota, Michigan State, Maryland. I don't care who you play. You better approach it the exact same way. You can't decide, oh, we're playing an inferior opponent. I can kind of turn it down in practice this week. I don't have to do as much. I can play. I don't have to be as disciplined. That you can never think like that as a player. And I know the staff's not allowing them to do that as well. You have to build your reps. You have to build your confidence. You have to build your composure. And if you want to look at it this way, I mean, right, I mean, Nebraska's, I'm sure the fan base would love to see an Oklahoma State, a Power Four type of competition come in here in these first three games, but it just, we don't have that. So in a way, I'm not trying to take down Bowling Green or Ohio. I think Ohio is a really good football team in North Dakota. But in a way, this staff and this team can kind of approach it like preseason NFL. You can kind of do some different things. You can experiment. But realistically, you have to take the approach that, listen, this is meaningful. You're playing in front of 80,000 fans at night. These reps matter. If you want to play at the next level, you got to play well in these games. You can't ever think that I can go out there and not put forth as much effort. And it happens in practice. Some guys just think you can turn it on in the games, but no, it starts Monday through Friday. You better be keyed in on every little thing, and it doesn't take much. And we've seen, you have one bust, one miscommunication, and it's 67 yards, and boom, you're down 7-0 with 13.5 to go in the first quarter. So the communication's clear. I was at practice for a little bit on Wednesday, and there was no difference from the previous week at Ohio, and there should be no huge difference from every other game the rest of the season. It's, you're coming out there with the attitude, I'm getting better every single snap. Whatever my coach is telling me, I'm trying to do it to that next degree. But anytime you think that you've made it, you don't have to work as hard, you can not put as much effort, that's when bad performances happen. And Nebraska's not good enough to do that yet. And that message has been very clear. This coaching staff isn't going to allow them to let them take their foot off the gas pedal. It needs to be down at all times. And this is another fantastic opportunity to improve from week one to week two and build on your confidence headed into Big Ten play.
9: And the adverse is happening right now in Ann Arbor. I mean, the world was burning down, 48 hours ago? Michigan gets a huge pick six, and or a yard away from going up a score midway through the fourth quarter against Oklahoma on just an absolutely wild week in Ann Arbor from just the polarizing changes of emotions from the end of that Western Michigan game to now welcoming in the 11th ranked Sooners. It's been an interesting day around college football, and outside of maybe you can handpick three or four teams, Jay, I think there's going to be the good amount of parity, especially in the Power Four ranks of where these teams are. And it's what makes these first 3 to 4 weeks in the non-conference so fascinating, because you get these matchups, and obviously all signs point to the big one tonight as Michigan has just scored to go ahead by a touchdown in the Big House. What's been your impression so far of what you've seen?
10: Well, it's surprised. I thought Michigan would bounce back nicely. I mean, Whittingham came out and made them practice some pads on Sunday.
9: And a players-only meeting on Sunday?
10: So
9: week one usually isn't the best.
10: Well, and when you should have lost to Western Michigan outplayed them, without a doubt. You can turn on that tape, and they were better defensively. Obviously, their offense sputtered, but they out-physicaled, and Underwood did not look very good. And obviously, Underwood, their quarterback, was front and center, and head coach came out and said some things, and he was asked about it. And, you know, I thought he, for a young man, held his composure pretty well and all that, but they're responding. I mean, no one probably gave them a chance to beat Oklahoma after that performance. So, yeah, football is just you want to say NIL, just having the attention to detail week in and week out. You're still dealing with young men, dealing with adversity, and you know, and you just don't ever know what you got until you get into some of these adverse scenarios. And Michigan's responded fantastically. You know, Oklahoma had a very comfortable win in game one. Their offense is not holding up very well against Michigan's defense, which we all know how good Michigan's defense is and the type of athletes they have over there. But then you look at Oregon and Oklahoma State. I mean, Oklahoma State goes on the road and gets beat by Tulane last week. Oregon struggles with Boise State. Now, Boise State's pretty a good program, but down 24-17 at half in Stillwater. So a lot of things can change from week one to week two. And I think Michigan's approach to get their team on the right side of things has been they've responded nicely, but you never know. College football is becoming more and more like the NFL in some instances, where on any given Sunday, right, anybody can win the NFL. I think anymore in college football, any team can. If you're not on your, you know, your I's aren't dotted and your T's aren't crossed, and you're not all there, and you're not the most physical football team, you can trip up, and it's fun to see. I think it was Pete Thamel that put this out on Twitter, and he goes, more and more lower-tiered schools are coming into to play a Nebraska, a Michigan, an Oklahoma State, whatever, whoever it is, because they understand if they come out and have a good game, guess what? That team could potentially pay them to come play next year at their school. So that's kind of been a great point to make when you see all these MAC schools that we kind of saw in week one hang in there. So it's just, you can't ever take anything for granted. If you think you've made it, or you don't have to put as much effort, and you can kind of take your foot off the gas pedal, it doesn't take much. There's still really good talent out there. Those lower tiered schools, or even teams that you think are not on the same level, they got scholarships too, and they have good coaches too, and they'll find a loophole to beat you. So you can't ever think for a second that the effort doesn't need to be there.
9: And the other funny thing to me has been this week that already the fight for conference superiority, you know, listening to Nick Saban, yep, and listening to some of the talking heads talk, and, you know, it's, you want to draw so many conclusions based on 60 minutes of football and one or two teams carrying the flag for an entire conference. It's just funny that'll never go away. It makes it fun. I enjoy it. I mean, especially since, you know, recently the Big Ten can call scoreboard. It feels good to be in that fight a little bit, and the bitter feelings down in the southeast part of the country. But it's what makes these games fun, and obviously a huge one tonight in Austin with College Game Day. And I know the Husker fans that are going to be out tailgating during our game will probably have a close eye on what's happening over there as well. We're off and rolling here on the Landera Husker Game Day Show. Want to get this in front of Husker fans starting here in the next 10 to 15 minutes. right outside Memorial Stadium in Lot 12. Emeritus is hosting Nebraska basketball and a couple of their big-time transfers, Sam Orm, Trevin Lionheart, Taj DeGorville, and Damon Wilkinson, for a photo and autograph session prior to the game tonight. Again, that's in Lot 12. Come see the big-time transfers that Fred Hoiberg has brought in, and hopefully getting this Husker basketball team ready for another big season after the historic year they put together last year. And a special thanks to our friends at Emeritus for the chance for fans to come having meet these athletes. Again, a really cool opportunity to come say some hello to some impact transfers for Nebraska basketball here in the next 10 minutes or so. The foot traffic, Jay, compared to when we were here before the coffee shops and donut shops were open a week ago, it's tremendous. And I think everyone wanted to get in their spots to watch Husker volleyball or maybe some of these other football games before it happened, but this is when it officially feels like fall, when you've got Husker volleyball in the full swing of things. Obviously, the big-time games in college football certainly helps. But this gets your juices flowing. This is what we've been waiting for. This is what made those long July evenings worth it, or days like today.
10: Yeah, the weather helps too. People getting set up a little earlier. You're standing on that blacktop or pavement on the parking lots, and it's 90-some degrees already, but that's not even going to come close to that today. But it does feel like fall out there. I was outside this morning. We had a little walkthrough for our youth football team this morning for our first game tomorrow. So it's just like, it was actually kind of chilly. A little rain. It finally feels like fall, which I'm never one to complain about the heat because I hate the winter. I hate being cold, but it's been time. This fall has been hot, and August was brutal. Last week was brutal. I mean, hats off to the fans that sat that stadium
9: for four
10: quarters. I mean, for Jess to be on the sidelines, 130 plus degrees down there. And I saw the thing of the guy shooting the turf, and it said 157. I've seen cleats melt on turf when it gets that hot, but it feels like things are getting into a groove now. Volleyball's going. We got the basketball team out there this afternoon, signing some autographs, take some pictures, and we got Husker football at 6 o'clock, and I'm sure we'll have a hell of a light show at the start of the fourth quarter.
9: Yeah, a little drone show, and I think there's one after the game also for fans. So if you want to stick around and maybe try to avoid some of that traffic. Man, between you and Crooks, I'm a little worried about what's going to happen in those November games with the cold. there's going to be some teeth chattering. We might be the most layered broadcast booth in the history of the planet, if that's the case. But we got some time to figure that out, and hopefully our man Jay Terry can make sure that we're yes. nice and cozy up there. Can't forget the hand warmers. Those are
10: important.
9: Those are the real unsung heroes.
10: It's not the hands. It's the feet. My feet get cold. It's over.
9: But you can't put I learned this being on the sideline. You can't put the feet warmers in there. They will build third-degree burns on your feet. Those things are like...
10: You got to triple bag the socks.
9: Yeah, I tried those once, and I made it a quarter, and I go, nope, not doing that. So you can shove them in your shoes. But the actual foot warmers are like hopefully the warning labels on those things are well written, because you could do some real damage on that. Michigan going to get the ball back under 5 to play in Ann Arbor. Matt Coatney will give us a full scoreboard here in about half hour, 45 minutes, depending on how long Jay and I sit here and blabber for. But we've got a scoreboard coming your way, a very busy one, some good games happening right now. 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
9: 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Ben McLaughlin, Jay Moore with you. Back on the show, headed to a just after 6 o'clock kick between Nebraska and Bowling Green, Ohio, not Kentucky. Bowling Green, Ohio.
10: Yes.
9: Not Bowling Green,
10: close,
9: Kentucky.
10: Though.
9: I was just surprised that there was more than one Bowling Green in our country.
10: Yeah, I guess I didn't realize that either. There's a second Bowling Green that's in the city of Bowling Green's in Kentucky?
9: Yeah.
10: I did not know that.
9: That's what I'm here for,
10: thanks,
9: Jay.
10: For the
9: just pass along the geography knowledge.
10: I need a geography lesson.
9: Now, the real question is, what is a more populous city, Bowling Green, Kentucky, or Bowling Green, Ohio? I think the Kentucky one might have the edge. If only we had the internet.
10: Yeah, I was going to say, that's a quick Google search.
9: Josh, can you hook us up? I can't multitask and do this. But yeah, back-to-back opponents from the great state.
10: And back-to-back opponents that Ohio was the first time we played them. This is the first time Nebraska's played Bowling Green, too.
9: We're just dropping knowledge on folks here.
10: And here's another fun fact. This is not the first time Eddie George has stepped foot in the stadium before.
9: Also.
10: So here's a fun note. So my strength coach, when I was at Nebraska, he used to be at Ohio State, Dave Kennedy. So Eddie George would come back and work out with us in the summers.
9: Really?
10: I think he was with the Cowboys. He was in the back half of his career. So it was kind of, it was awesome. We had Larry Fitzgerald, Joey Galloway, and Eddie George would come and work out in the summers. So I've ran on Memorial Stadium with Eddie George. I think this was in like 04, 05. I can't remember. I think Eddie George is just finishing up with the Cowboys. But yeah, I've met, he wouldn't remember me because, but I loved Eddie George growing up because I played running back in high school. So I was a bigger, taller running back. Now I'm still mad that he took the Heisman Trophy from Tommy Frazier.
9: I'm not as much of a fan maybe as you
10: but
9: are.
10: But just being a bigger running back, I tried to be like Eddie George because when you're 6'4", 220 in high school, there's not a lot of those guys. But I'm like, there's Eddie George.
9: Reminds me of Sean Fisher, former Husker linebacker. I used to have to play against that guy in high school. He was like 6'4", 220 also.
10: Miller North, right?
9: Yeah. I think he had like 47 carries or something crazy against us. And then was a linebacker here for a long time. And I think he's a doctor now.
10: Yeah.
9: The results are in. Bowling Green, Kentucky, population of 72,000.
10: Okay.
9: Bowling Green, Ohio, 30,000.
10: Okay.
9: So, there you go.
10: So Bowling Green, Kentucky is double the size.
9: Quite a bit, yeah. Quite a bit more.
10: Okay, the more
9: Let's
10: you know.
9: Go back to the other Ohio and kind of get some wrapped up thoughts on what we saw from week one. Things that kind of lingered with you throughout the week and thoughts, I think, starting maybe first with the first play of the game. That seems to be what everyone wants to talk about. And it's great that we can already joke about it. Mm-hmm. Coach Orich did that in his press conference this week. And it'll be one of the more famous first plays for a defensive coordinator in a long time. And like we said, we can laugh about it now. But the funny part about it is everybody was wondering what happened. Mm-hmm. I mean, I think even our first commercial break, like, Ben, what happened? I was like, I think it was a zone. And the guy just threw it over, right in between the two guys in coverage. I was half right because one guy was playing zone. Everybody else was playing man. Not an ideal way to start a season, but it's great that we can kind of laugh about it now.
10: Yeah. So I actually, on Big O to Wrap Up on Tuesday, I broke down two plays, and that was the first one I broke down. So Nebraska actually brings pressure. So I think it was Anthony Jones and Jasheer Whittington on the left. They go from C-gap to B-gap, B-gap to A. I think they brought Dexter Foster off the edge. So Nebraska was essentially in a what's called cover one, man free, right? So Jameer Khan was the free safety, and he kind of started towards the field side and rolled to the bound where Jeremiah Charles was. So Jeremiah Charles, Marshall, I'm trying to think who else was out there in the secondary at that time. Those guys were in a man-to-man situation, and Jameer Khan was just the free safety going to help out anywhere he saw a threat. Well, Jeremiah Charles thought it was zone. When you watch it again, it sounds like he thought there was a whistle. He kind of just stood up and was like flat-footed. So but obviously a clear miscommunication. They got it fixed. Ohio never got him on a big play like that again. But just not the ideal start. Everyone was like, what's this Orange defense going to look like? What's this Orange defense? And then they give up a huge chunk play on the first play, and they're down 7-0 early in the first quarter. Again, like, you can look at it, and I think Coach Rule, and even when Damon kind of came in here, they're looking for some adversity. How are you going to respond? It was a little uncomfortable there in the first half, and even in early in the third quarter. But it was just good to see a team respond and go through some of those issues in the first game. I don't know, most Nebraska fans, they would have loved for that game to be 65-3 and never close. But sometimes you got to get uncomfortable in some of these first games and learn and grow from this and ultimately make sure that you don't make these mistakes anymore. It's such an odd way. You know, if that doesn't happen and, you know, they get 3 points, they hold them to three. You just look at some of the other situations. You get the touchdown called back. You get the face mask on Nwori when they finally got to him. I mean, that first play and that face mask, that's 10 points.
9: Yeah.
10: So, and then you get the touchdown call. That's a 17-point. And I know the games can work, shake out differently, but overall, I was very pleased with the performance against Ohio. Again, the defensive game plan was about as basic as you could get. They never brought more than five guys. They ran some zone pressures where you bring a guy from one end and an end would drop in coverage. Cam Lenhart did that a couple times, so did Anthony Jones. But how it started and how they responded, and then getting a turnover and really making this thing on a scoreboard, not very close. That's what you want to see in the first game.
9: Well,
10: that's how you want to. It was great to see them respond, even coming out with the first drive of the third quarter where they go 3 and
9: yeah.
10: out and Kalandra gets the intentional grounding. It was just a great way to, again, handle some adversity, which we're going to see a lot of adversity this year. How you respond is very, very key.
9: And my response to the people that have been, would you rather have it be a start like that or end like that?
10: Right.
9: You know, and then you got that sour taste in your mouth all week.
10: It easily could have been, 21-0 at half. And then you're feeling pretty 24-0 at half, feeling comfortable about it. But then Ohio makes some adjustments, and you end up winning 35-27, right? So like plays like that, you want to start fast and finish stronger. Nebraska didn't start as quickly as they wanted to, but they sure as heck finished very, very strong, and that's very key.
9: When you start to break down some of the other things that stick with you, I think the other story of the week has been running backs and Jamal Rule. What a cool story. I mean, just seeing his emotion after the game, the million-dollar smile, and I just think the pure rawness of how he is with the media. Good to see you all again. You're not going to be saying that in 2 years, bud. that type of emotion, it's just so well-received, and that's how you become a fan favorite here in Lincoln, that and scoring touchdowns, and he did that 3 times. That was pretty cool to see, and I don't think – the running back story hasn't been told from start to finish. Like this could very well be any of those 3 guys today that have the bigger impact in the game. But it is cool to know that coaches can identify a hot hand, they can feed a beast, and when push comes to shove, they can get those tough yards and have those type of statistical outputs. I think the 3 of them. 30-plus carries for over 200 yards. I think everybody would have signed on the dotted line for that.
10: Yeah, and again, not great in early on in the game. I think at half they're 2.1 yards averaging per carry, and end up getting almost a 6 throughout in the back half of the game. So just seeing that getting improved on, I thought the offensive line played a pretty solid game. There's only a couple other than the false starts. I think Pritchett missed a block early in the first quarter. Thought they played really well together for the first time. But when you look at this running back room, it just shows you the trust that they have in a young player in Rule, where they put him in a 4th-and-1 right on the goal line. I thought that was just – that caught me by surprise. I thought we'd see more Mekhi Nelson and Isaiah Mosey, just because they're like, okay, let's ease this young buck into it. But like, nope, he's getting the ball in short yardage. And then I told people the offense looked the best – from an efficiency and a flow standpoint when Rule was in there. So, and he's not your true, it's not like he got here back in June when high school got out. He's obviously here in the spring. So he's very comfortable in his role. And listen, he's a heck of a talent. Kind of coming from Charlotte, people didn't know much about him in the recruiting cycle. Nebraska got on him early, which I'm so glad they did. But just to see his evolution, and from game one to game two, I'm actually, don't be surprised. Now, I'm kind of talking this into existence because he's my pick of the game with Mosey, is to see him come out and say, okay, I know Mekhi got his big plays, Rule got his big plays. He's like, he's happy for his teammates, but he's like, I want those big plays too. He got the first carry, he was the starter of the first, in the first series against Ohio, but don't be surprised if he's going to make a name for himself too and say, hey guys, don't forget about me as well. So it's a great situation to be in when you have 3 backs that you can put in there at any time, and they all have certain skill sets. I thought all 3 of them are fantastic receivers out of the backfield. And
9: I was just about to say, that's the thing that I kind of took with me was, it was great to see the strength package with basically the 2 D linemen yep. coming in there. Great to see those short yardage pickups, but how nice for Kalandria to turn a swing pass or a screen.

0: more on its heels. But yeah, having backs, and all three of them, they showcase that obviously. But when you can catch a ball in the backfield, offense is just about so much of creating those mismatches, and you get a running back on a linebacker on a choice route or angle route or utilizing a screen game. That is big time. That's hard for defenses to defend. And you just have that element to your offense where you got to be aware of every little thing. And you're as a linebacker, you know, like, God dang, these linebackers, as a linebacker, you're like, I know these running backs can catch it out of the backfield. They're going to spread you out, and you got to go maybe cover them in a slot or cover them one-on-one. And that's a tough task. And if you can identify that and then utilize that skill set against linebackers, that's not a great situation for a defense. And it's just going to be fun just to see all that. Because like this offense can – it's only been one game. And obviously the competition will get better. But just see the wrinkles they can add in every week. I mean, there's so many weapons. Lindemeyer only had two catches, but obviously had a great day blocking. Carter Nelson had a couple throws to him. Nothing was successful. Hunter had the one touchdown called back. Gilmer got most of the touches. You see Barney and his ability to jet motion and just getting the ball in his hands. He's so explosive. So without a doubt, you got to cover sideline to sideline this defense because they can expose you in every way possible.
1: And there will be games where Nebraska's offense has to outscore people. It's just the name of the game with some of the opponents on their schedule. Fans, protect your future this game by buckling up, putting the phone down, and finding a sober ride if you've been drinking. This traffic report brought to you by the Nebraska Department of Transportation's Highway Safety Office. Let's get our first check of those roads coming into Lincoln. Here once again is Trooper Brett.
2: 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This is Trooper Brett with your Nebraska State Patrol Husker Traffic Report. Well, we've got a full day of sports in town today as the Huskers women volleyball plays before Nebraska football kicks off at 6 p.m. Because fans will be arriving gradually throughout the afternoon, major congestion is expected to be largely confined to the immediate Lincoln area and stadium corridors. Fans coming in from the east should consider using one of the exits before I-180 as construction continues, and fans coming from the west should consider any of the exits before I-180 as well. Fans, every second of the game counts, just like every second on the road matters. Keep your focus on the road and be sure to put your phone down. I'm Trooper Brett with the Nebraska State Patrol Traffic Report on the Huskers Radio Network. 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
7: Welcome back into a Cornhusker conversation presented by Woodhouse. I'm Jessica Cootie and excited to be joined by the defensive back, Donovan Jones. Played all over the secondary, but a major debut starting at nickel last Saturday. Welcome in. Thanks for being here.
8: Yep. Welcome to be here.
7: All right, so game one in the books. How did you guys dive into the film after that one?
8: We kind of kept it, like, short and sweet, like, called out the things that needed to be called out. But we kind of just are moving on to Bowling Green now. But, like, obviously there was just some little mistakes out there, like, in the first game that can't happen, and we need to clean it up. But that's what practice and the film is for.
7: How'd you like the way the defense, especially you guys, kind of adjusted and responded in the second half especially?
8: Realizing that we have a whole nother half, and if we just go out there, take it one drive, one play at a time, and just get off the field as soon as possible, three and out or with a turnover, that it'll work out in our favor.
7: How different is it when, I mean, you practice all the time, you can get prepared in that way watching film, but how different is it when you're out there for the first time with all these new pieces and, mm-hmm. and new coaches and in a game-like situation for the first time?
8: Yeah, I mean, I was just trying to, like, go out there and, like, not think too much and just kind of play fearless, kind of how Coach Orch is wanting us to play. And just going out there knowing that you've prepared well and you know the playbook and everything, so you get the call and you go through your dead ball routine and, yeah, you go out there and play.
7: Does it take a little bit, though, for a whole unit to become cohesive like you want it, though?
8: I would say so, and like, obviously, that's what you want fall camp to be for, but it's also good to go into this early part of the season just knowing how everybody's going to be playing and just communicating all around.
7: All right, well, single-digit guy, number 8. What was that like for you when you got that word that you were voted by this team as a single-digit guy?
8: Yeah, right when I had the conversation with Coach Rule, just knowing that my team voted me, that I was just blessed and honored and just ready to put on for them.
7: Seemed like just yesterday you were a freshman, you were a young guy out there. What do you feel like you've done in these last couple of years to establish yourself as one of those guys this team looks to like that?
8: Just to, like, not get comfortable knowing that I can grow at all things and just knowing if I want to get to the next level, like, I can't just be complacent. I got to keep working, bring other guys with me, and I'll have our group be one of the best groups in the nation.
7: Is that something you've had to learn, too, just being more of, like, the leader and a vocal guy? Has that been a process?
8: Yeah, and just talking, like, with other people, other older guys, like Coach Mosey and just some other coaches, too.
7: You made a phone call when you got that eight. Who did you call?
8: I called my dad. I called my mom. And then, but really I was calling my dad, like, because I had a little option on numbers. And I just wanted to see what he thought, just because, like, he helped me get to this point. And I know, like, I'm going to trust his word, too. Like, obviously, I need to, like, do my own thing, but, like, I trust him a lot, too.
7: What did he say when you said, I'm a single-digit guy?
8: Yeah, I mean, he was super happy. Like, you could see him smiling, but, yeah.
7: You also called the other guy that wore that eight last year, right?
8: Oh, yeah. I mean, I didn't call him, but I did text him. Uh-huh. I texted him and just told him, like, I got that eight now, and we were just chopping it up.
7: Deshaun Singleton, I saw him on the sideline, and I said, how about your guy wearing eight? And I think he was glad. He said, well, there's two of them now, but he was glad that it was you that followed in his footsteps. What were some of the things you learned from Deshaun and him being one of the leaders of the secondary the last few years?
8: Just knowing what I got to do, like doing extra. Me and him and a couple other DBs always worked out. Like after, we would come back to the facility and work out, and we would also just have like long talks, Sierra and all of them. Would go to each other's house, watch film, and just listening to them and knowing what they did and how they prepare kind of helped me out.
7: What did it mean to you to have his seal of approval for you to wear that eight?
8: I mean, like, obviously, it just, like, just passing it down, I guess, but, I mean.
7: The fact that he's proud of you has got to mean a lot to you.
8: Yeah, definitely.
7: So talk to us a little bit about just the change in position. You've played everywhere, as mentioned, all over the secondary, but the nickel spot, what is it about that spot that you like that spot? It feels the best for you.
8: Yeah, I just think, like, obviously still getting into it, but just playing, like, just a new, like, nickel, you're kind of playing more like a little, like, off man, and it's just a little more new to me. Like, last year I was doing a lot of pressing, still a little bit of off. But, yeah, it's a little new, but I've been working on my technique and need to keep working on it. Like, my man wasn't the best on Saturday, but I was still playing ball out there, but, yeah.
7: What do you like about the spot?
8: Just knowing that I can be involved in run fit and be involved in the passing game. Just knowing that, just being around the ball as much as possible.
7: Some people might not be familiar. So when you talk about the different positions in the secondary, when it's new to you, what are the things that you're having to learn to get better at to feel more comfortable in that spot?
8: Really knowing a lot what's going on the offense, and then just knowing where your help is around all the defense, knowing what the D-line's doing to communicating with the backers, and then the back end, obviously. Like, I talk with Jameer a lot. He's the field safety, so me and him are kind of usually on the same side, but just kind of just being out there and communicating with everyone.
7: You've had to put in a lot of extra work, right? To feel comfortable out there?
8: For sure. And, like, I mean, I feel good out there, but, like, obviously not, like, I mean, it's not comfortable yet. Like, I'm still, like, working in, but I just know that these games and practices, I'm gonna be good by the end of it. Not the end of it, but, like, here's... Hopefully soon.
7: Is this something that's important to you? You want to put in that extra work?
8: Yeah, for sure, and I do. And I want to always just get better at everything, like reading what I'm seeing from the other teams and just picking up on little things that I know can help me out there on the game.
7: So it's different than reading in terms of what you're evaluating in that spot compared to wherever else in the secondary when you're evaluating what the defense is doing? Is that kind of what you're saying?
8: Yeah, basically. Just knowing, like, are you kind of asking, like, between why?
7: Like, when you're talking about preparing for the opposing team's offense and stuff, are you having to watch film differently?
8: Yeah, I mean, I like to watch film with other people, just people that are going to be out there with me. Mm-hmm. And we just talk about, like, anything we could see in, like, a different call. But, yeah, just kind of just talking with your other DBs and just... You're putting in your mind where you're going to align and how you're going to guard these people, kind of how they come off on releases and stuff like that.
7: I was told the nickel spot is really a spot about trust, and you got to have the trust of both the guys in the front end and the back end.
8: Exactly.
7: What's that been like, kind of being able to be that guy that has gained that trust for both, really all over the defense?
8: Yeah, and I know they trust me, but just knowing that, like, trust is earned, and I got to go out there and show it all the time, be consistent.
7: What goes into that? I mean, how do you earn that trust? Is it just being in the right spot?
8: Yeah.
7: where you need to be.
8: Being in the right spot, knowing that, like, if you have to be outside, another dude's coming to press it, that they don't have to think they have to jump outside. Like, they know I'm there, and they can go make their play and just play free.
7: You said, yeah, right away when I said that. Why is the nickel spot a trust spot?
8: Just kind of like the coaches have toned in on that, and I know that it is a trust spot, and it's a harder position, so, yeah.
7: How about just the weight in your body and what's required? Has that been different, what you've had to do to be able to play nickel?
8: Yeah, I mean, like last year I was probably playing at 97, and now I'm really only playing at like 200, 201. So it's not much of a difference, but I do feel a lot stronger and just kind of like a little bigger, but I know I still wanted to keep my speed because I'm still going to have to guard people, obviously.
7: Have you had to be pretty disciplined in that area?
8: Yeah, because I feel like now, like in high school, maybe it was harder for me to gain weight, but now I kind of like my metabolism has like slowed down and I can really eat as much as I want. So I kind of just watch what I eat.
7: Are you, in terms of like the food thing, are you pretty, hey, I like this, this, this, and this, or are you all over the place?
8: I like all types of food, so I'm not really like anything picky or like have like a...
7: It's not like chicken and rice every single day?
8: Yeah, no, it's not like that.
7: What about, are you big at the training table and doing all the like cooking and all of that?
8: Yeah, I do. I did all that in like the off season. We kind of don't do that as much anymore, but I was all part of that and I love all the training table food, just good food.
7: And then going back to just settling in with the new faces, how does that, because you played with a lot of guys for a long time. I mean, when we talk about Sierre and Deshaun and Buford, Marquise Buford, how is it different when you're out there for the first time in a game situation with a lot of guys you haven't played as much football with?
8: Yeah, I mean, it's a little different, but knowing that you had all that camp to build their trust and your trust in them, it's just, you're out there and you're kind of treating them just like it was Deshaun or Sierre, like it's your next brother up. And yeah, I just kind of treat it like that.
7: Have you felt pressure at all to kind of step into that? We talked about the leadership role, but just kind of knowing that there were so many voices that have been here for so long, have you felt like, hey, I need to step into that this year?
8: I wouldn't say I really felt pressure. It was kind of a privilege to like be able to have that voice in the room and knowing that I could talk to the others and call them up or they can call me up if they need to.
7: How hot was it on Saturday?
8: It was hot, but like for some reason I feel like I was kind of prepared for that, mentally like prepared for that, and I wasn't even thinking about it at all. Like I was just going out there playing.
7: How excited are you guys for a night game opportunity?
8: Oh yeah, I love the night games and the environment like that comes with it, and especially with our fans, so I'm excited for it.
7: Certain players like certain game times, do you have a preference? Like, are you a nighttime, you 11 a.m., 2:30?
8: Well, I think the night games are the coolest to play in. It's just kind of when they're over, it's already like 10 or 11 o'clock. So, like, I kind of like the 3 o'clock games, like, once it's over at, like, dinner time. So you still have just, like, some time to chill or, like, hang out with your friends. But, yeah, I definitely love playing those night games.
7: How about the all-day wait situation? That's a little bit different, too.
8: Yeah, right? It is. But, like, away or home, they kind of have stuff going for you at all times. So you stay busy and you also can watch other college football games.
7: Okay, so going into week two here against Bowling Green, what are some of the things you guys are keying in on in this matchup against Bowling Green?
8: Just toeing in on the film and the little things that they do different, because obviously every team has something they do different. And they're kind of like, I know their head coach is a really good running back and so like they run it, but they also do pass it. They have some good tight ends and receivers. So, yeah.
7: And when you talk about week one to week two improvements, what are some of those improvements you want to see this defense make here in week two?
8: Obviously, like just no little mistakes out there, knowing and trusting like where you got to be and do it instinctively. Not thinking, playing fearless out there and just going to attack every play.
7: And for you personally, being that I'm sure each week is a chance to grow, what do you want to do here in week two?
8: Just continue to work on like my man technique and like setting edges, just being physical out there, and yeah.
7: You guys still really excited about the potential of this defense and what you guys can do when you start to put it all together?
8: Oh, yeah, most definitely. Like, obviously, I mean, we definitely shouldn't have allowed that many points, but, like, they're a really good football team, mm-hmm. too, so you got to go out there and do what you work with, but we can be a lot better.
7: First takeaway of the season last week, I'm sure that's a big goal, too. What's the emphasis on that and taking that football away?
8: Yeah, like, obviously, we want more than just one, and we will get that, but it was good to have Rex get that pick. I know it kind of went through three people, but...
7: Yourself included.
8: Exactly. Like, Jameer dropped it. I was right there. I probably could have got it, but I saw the receiver right there. I was just trying to make sure he didn't get it. But Rex is right there in perfect position, so.
7: Can that be something that you guys, being that it was at the end of the game, maybe carry over and be contagious a little bit?
8: Yeah, for sure. And it all happened in practice, making plays in practice. And then so when you go out there in a game, it's just natural.
7: Awesome. Well, great stuff. Best of luck to you, and I appreciate your time.
8: Thank you.
7: And Donovan Jones here with us for a Cornhusker Conversation presented by Woodhouse. 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
19: 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Every Big Ten team except Northwestern plays this weekend, including defending national champion Indiana. They hosted Howard University in an early kickoff, and they started scoring early.
20: Chandler's the wide receiver to the far side to the nearest Charlie Becker. Here's Hoover back to throw again. Looks downfield, going deep for Charlie. He's there. He makes the catch.
19: It's Don Fisher on Indiana Radio from Learfield. This one was a blowout early, 55-0. Indiana got the win. Sixth-ranked Oregon was in a weather delay of over an hour in Stillwater, but their defense was ready to go once the game got underway.
21: Bestemaker, snap, wants to throw. Looks left. Ball knocked into the air. Intercepted. Picked off. Jackson with the ball. He's going to go left, trying to get it outside of the 20. Got a block down the sideline. He's inside, outside the 40 with nobody in front of him. 30. It's going to be a pick six, baby. It is a pick six, baby. How do you like that?
19: Yeah, how do you like that? That's Jerry Allen on Ducks Radio from Learfield. Quarterback Dante Moore, only 5 for 15 for a paltry 45 yards passing in the first half. But he's done better in the second half. Oregon has never lost a game to an unranked team in 35 previous tries under Dan Lanning, but they are in trouble right now. 3 minutes to go in the third quarter in Stillwater. Sixth-ranked Oregon trailing Oklahoma State 27-24. There also was a weather delay just down Highway 77 earlier in Manhattan, where Kansas State is hosting the Pac-12 Washington State Cougars. So far, it's been all Wildcats.
22: Joe Jackson is the running back to his right. There's the snap. Johnson has gone 12 of 19. Gets away. Pressure. Throws it to Joe Jack. 15. 10. Near side. 5. Goal line. Wildcat. Touchdown. Joe Jackson from Avery Johnson. Whoa, what a big one. And it's 16-0. Purple.
19: That's the legendary Wyatt Thompson on K-State Radio from Learfield. The final there, K-State goes to 2-0. The Cougars fall to 0-2, 34-7. Kansas State gets the win. And other scores earlier today, 10th-ranked Texas A&M defeated Arizona State 48-20. A nice win for the Big Ten. I'd like to say a comeback for Michigan, even though they officially were declared the winners last week. They knock off 11th-ranked Oklahoma 17-10 at the Big House today. Another Big Ten team gets a win. 16th-ranked Penn State defeats Temple 27-9. Purdue, not so lucky. They went overtime. They scored early, didn't get the two-point conversion in double overtime. Wake Forest did. The Demon Deacons defeat Purdue in double overtime, 38-36. South Florida upsets Army, 28-24 earlier today. And in other action currently going on in the world of college football, number 2 Georgia blowing out Western Kentucky 70-13. That game is just about to go final. Bill Belichick about to go 2-0. North Carolina leading East Tennessee State 35-3. 3 minutes to go in that one. West Virginia leading UT Martin 52-7. 2 minutes to go in the fourth quarter. Third ranked Notre Dame run ruling Rice in the first quarter 21-0. The Fighting Irish and 12th-ranked Alabama in a struggle on the road in Lexington. Kentucky and 12th-ranked Alabama are tied at 7 in the first quarter. 15th-ranked BYU trailing at home to Arizona, but they're early on in the first quarter, 7-6. The Wildcats of Arizona have the lead. And that is a look at a Nebraska lottery scoreboard, gentlemen.
0: Appreciate you, Coach. Husker volleyball. A little bored, maybe. I mean, they dropped the first set. And,
19: hard to scout the third game in 3 days when you're playing an unranked team.
0: Yeah.
19: I would think. They had to do a lot of scouting against Baylor, but Georgia Tech, who got swept by Baylor, I'm wondering what that scout looked like from the coaches.
0: Yeah, it'll be a learning lesson for them, losing a set today.
1: Dealing with adversity, right?
0: Take that crew for granted. My goodness, what they do day in and day out is unprecedented. Early candidate for statistical line of the day, Jake Hoover, quarterback at Indiana. 6 completions and 4 touchdowns. It's not terrible.
1: Jeez.
0: Completion percentage could use some work. He was 6 of 11.
1: But 4 of those were for touchdowns.
0: Room for improvement. That QB efficiency number would be fun to calculate. Man, the Ducks. I can't say I saw that coming. With the way that Oklahoma State played last week, I mean, Oregon didn't exactly put probably their best game on film against Boise State either. But you and I were just talking, Jade, that Oklahoma State's kind of just lining it up and just punching it right at them.
1: Yeah, they've had successful runs up the middle, on the outside. They've had some big chunk plays in the past game. You wonder just with that, you know, hour and a half rain delay, if that just cause Oregon to come out, like we always say, sleepwalk a little bit, playing with their food. But they're in a dogfight right now, and Oklahoma State just got a penalty on a running back face mask on a stiff arm. Ooh, you don't see that too often. But funny, I think both players had each other's face mask both at the same time, but Oklahoma State got the bad end of that. But very impressive to see Oklahoma State bounce back, and they've ran the ball really well against this Oregon defense. Obviously, we have to go out to Eugene and – what's that game 6 of the season in middle of October? So
0: hopefully no smoke this time around. I mean, like there was a legit concern when we were out there that game was either going to get moved or canceled because of
1: the forest fires.
0: The fires, yeah. Out there. That was, but the air quality passed the test. Huskers unfortunately did not that day.
1: That was a crazy game. That's the one where Nebraska got down early, then battled their way back, and
0: Justin Herbert was just firing that pill all over. I got a up close and personal look at that, but did avoid getting run over by the motorcycle, which was a close call there for a while. The Duck was not exactly watching where he was going. He didn't care about me too much, but that's okay. Curious your thoughts on the D line, particularly the rotation. We saw a lot of players get snaps. Not like anyone wants my unsolicited opinion, but I thought Whittington was stuck out to me.
1: Yeah.
0: I know his PFF grade wasn't the highest, but I keyed in on him with the binocs a few times, and I found myself doing it more and more because he was winning at the line every time I was watching him, and not because of the hurling that he was doing on the field, but he impressed me. And I think Nebraska had a lot of guys in there and get some reps. That was good to see some live action against some real competition. But your impressions of what you saw from that group?
1: Yeah, it was okay. I thought Whittington was the one guy that probably popped the best. You look at who they kind of started out. You have Lenhart, Stoudemire, Whittington, and then Anthony Jones. And then after that, you had Nowari come in. Riley Van Poppel. We saw Tyson Terry come in early and often. David Hopkinoff came in a lot in that game. And then obviously later in the game, when the game was comfortably over, a lot of other players had opportunities to make some plays. But again, with kind of vanilla game plan, you look at the stat line for the defense. I mean, you gave up the big play on the first play of the game, so that does not help. But I thought how they played the run, because that's what needs to improve the most from the defense from last year to this year. You have to do that. And other than the QB scrambling for 70 yards, the other running backs from Ohio didn't have much all game. So that was very encouraging. I just want to see them create a little bit more pass rush, get into the quarterback a little quicker. keeping the quarterback better contained. And I tell people a lot, it's first game and you're playing a lot of new faces and you don't get a chance to hit the quarterback ever in practice. So just you're always kind of slowing up a little bit. And you got to learn to play with those guys too, and that's all new. And they're rotating a lot, so you're playing next to, you know, a lot of different guys. So that's just, it's hard to kind of create that relationship and that camaraderie in there, and that should improve from game one to game two. Castantine can he has the ability to beat you with his legs as well. Very similar. He's not as big as Polis was last year, but he has some athletic ability. They'll utilize him in the QB run game too, and he can pull it and take it off. So that has to improve. But overall, it was good, not great. I think if you ask Corey Brown and the D-line coaches and the D-line, did they say it was their best game? No. A lot of room for improvement, but the fact that they were able to implement and play a lot of players, that's good for creating that depth. But when you're in there and your basic game plans, again, they didn't bring a ton of blitz, but you got to get home a little quicker with those four guys, especially off the edge. But Whittington did played probably the most complete game. And that's kind of what I expect from him. He's has that twitchiness. He's not the biggest guy out there by any means, but his ability to move and explode and kind of operate in a phone booth, he definitely showed that at times. And it's just everything will evolve and move the right way for that squad, just because the first game, and again, you don't play yet. It's one thing to do in practice, but until you're in the games and you kind of have a feel for the guys you're playing next to, and that's going to be important. But I, again, nothing like alarming to me, nothing like, oh my gosh, there's some major issues. It's just the first game, and I can only imagine they looked lethargic a little at times, but it was 150 degrees in the freaking field. Like, what else do you want from them? So I'm excited to see them learn from their mistakes in game one and just see how they can just get better each week and just feel comfortable with each other and the calls out there. I expect a pretty basic game plan tonight again and against North Dakota next week as well.
0: Yeah, and one thing I was surprised to see, looking at the defensive snap counts and the participation report, Cade Petschock under 20 plays. I didn't expect to see that. And obviously he's going to be a big part of things this year for that group. We did get one question that let's answer here real quick since we're on the subject of defense. Expecting potentially to see our first look at Owen Chambliss after not playing last week. We don't know for certain if he's going to play or not, but somebody asked us on the text line what kind of impact will he have, if not today, throughout the course of the year when he's healthy.
1: Yeah, I'm glad you brought up Cade, because I think he's going to be a huge part of this defensive line going too. Obviously played very well as a true freshman last year, and we're going to need him a lot. I think his upside and potential as a young player is sky high. But now getting your signal caller out there and a guy that has, we know McDougal played last week and is familiar with an Orich system, but when you have your main guy in there, your middle linebacker, he's kind of the eyes and ears for everybody. And just the communication things, and you're kind of scrambling around, having the ability to slow guys down, slow the thought process down, but ultimately, just the communication is so big in defense, and especially when it's loud and you're at home and you have to use hand signals, having that out there. Listen, I hope he can play. If he's still banged up, does he necessarily need to? Maybe not, but he also has got to get the reps. The last thing you want to do is hold him out the first three games, and his first game is at Michigan State. So he needs to get in there. He needs to get his feet wet within this system and get comfortable playing behind those guys to find that defensive line. But having him in there, I thought the linebackers did a good job last week. I thought Dawson Merritt played well. Shavers, Foster, those guys made a lot of great plays. But get him in there and just having a little more depth and just having some familiarity with a guy that's played a ton of good football in Orch's system at San Diego State will be a huge benefit for that defense.
0: He's Jay Moore. I'm Ben McLaughlin. This is the Landera Husker Game Day Show. 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
0: 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Ben McLaughlin, Jay Moore with you. Let's talk a little Bowling Green. Not an ideal start for the Falcons, dropping their opener to Tarleton State. Kind of caught our attention up in the booth yesterday, paying attention to the back and forth from what we saw there. Statistics were interesting to look at when you break down their game. I know you dove into them a little bit from what you saw coming into the week. What maybe surprised you about what didn't match up between the final score and the stats?
1: Well, you didn't look at the final score. You look at Cassatine's QB percentage, completion percentage, 24 of 30 for 80%. You look at Bowling Green's defense. They actually held Tarleton State 1 of 10 on third down. But they had they turned the ball over their first drive, and they had another one. But you look at the big plays that they gave up Tarleton State. They gave up two runs, 83 and 72, and they had passes of 38 and 42 as well. So a lot of big plays that they gave up to Tarleton State, and then just the turnovers. So, listen, there were some good things that they did, but when you lose 20 to 13 to an FCS team, and I think Tarleton State's a very respectable FCS team, but not the ideal start you want to get off for year two at home with Eddie George. Cassatine, as they utilize him in the run game very well. Scobie, their tight end, who's kind of more of a hybrid tight end. Looks built more like a wide receiver, but he's listed as a tight end. Had 10 catches for 102. He only had one catch the previous season. And then their middle linebacker, Dorian Pringle, had 16 tackles. And he didn't play much last year. He got hurt earlier in the year with the torn ACL. But that's one number I have a feeling that Kyle and I will be calling a lot for Bowling Green's defense tonight.
0: Yeah, when you start to break down Bowling Green, I think their front seven on defense is really where they feel most comfortable. Mm-hmm. When they're playing in those hot matching games on Tuesday night when it's 12 degrees and snowing and windy, that's going to be the unit that they call on to help them win games. And I think for Nebraska, at least, you know, on the interior of the offensive line, might be a decent test, and I'm kind of excited to see how these backs perform against it feels like when you watch the MAC, that's the strength of those teams, is being able to stop the run and, you know, make those quarterbacks beat you with their arm. So it'll be interesting to see how Nebraska's O-line stacks up. But more importantly, you know, you threw a couple of running backs out earlier. From what Tarleton State was able to do on that group, I'm sure there was quite the film session and film study going on between that group on limiting those big plays, because I'm excited to see if Nebraska can pop a couple of those explosives.
1: Yeah, and you just know, listen, Eddie George is a heck of a football coach. They got good coaches at Bowling Green. They're going to get that fixed. They're going to try to limit, obviously, the big plays. Eddie's son, Eric George, is actually wears number 5, and he's on the D-line as well. Really good-looking player. So they're going to ideally get that fixed and make sure those big plays don't happen. But just looking at it from, you know, you look at Bowling Green, can they improve from game one to game two? But there's going to be plenty of opportunity for Nebraska's big plays, whether it's in the run game, whether it's in the passing game, and just test them early to see if they got that stuff cleaned up. I think Nebraska's going to be able to run the football. I think they'll be able to, again, just a lot of the same things we saw last week, utilizing the passing game, getting the tight ends a little more involved. Only 2 catches for the tight end room last week. So another great just opportunity just to carry over what you did so well in game one and into game two. And I just want to see Nebraska run the ball well on first down. I think that's one area they can improve on from last week. Just getting those chains in a much better manageable situation for Dana Holgorsen. But yeah, the big play opportunities are going to be there if Bowling Green does not get those busts fixed. Because those 4 plays right there single-handedly beat them, and obviously the turnovers didn't help as well. But when you gave up, what's that, over 200 yards in 4 plays, that's a recipe for disaster. But again, I expect Bowling Green to get all that stuff fixed and give Nebraska a really good test early on.
0: It'll be interesting because the back that Tarleton did that with the 83-yard long 5'7", he's listed as a 170. So, like, Nebraska doesn't have, I mean, imagine Ja'Cory Barney, you know, yeah, basically lining up in the backfield is essentially what you were getting with Tarleton. To flip the script back on Bowling Green's offense, and you talked about the numbers of Constantine, and it's really interesting to see 262 through the air, average of 9 per completion. But the thing that I always hate when looking at an opponent is somebody that has a use of a good tight end. Mm-hmm. And we've seen that position haunt Nebraska in the past. 10 catches, 102 for Scobie. Where's number 0 if you're watching in the stands tonight? But, again, not necessarily the build of a almost like a Quinn Clark type. You know, 6'3", 218 is what he was listed at. But 10 catches, I mean, that's more than almost the rest of the receivers combined. Clearly an emphasis to get him the ball.
1: Yeah, without a doubt. You got to know where Zero is when he's in there. And they have three tight ends that listed on the roster, two Orrs, and then you have Scobie. So that's a huge part. And tight ends are such a nice, reliable source for a quarterback. Scobie's catches, not a lot of big down the field. It was quick out routes, some wide receivers, tight end screens. But he's athletic, so you got to know where Zero is at all times, and you got to identify him where if he's in the slot, if he's Y off, which is instead of the Y, that's a tight end. If he's not on the line, is he back in the backfield? You know, where is he motioning to? Those type of things. You got to be well aware of where he is, because that was obviously Constantine's number one target last week, and that's going to be big keys for the safeties. That's going to be big keys for the linebackers in coverage to know where he is and go make a play on the ball. If he catches it, tackle him right away for a very minimal gain.
0: It'll be interesting. I mean, I think anytime, you know, back-to-back MAC opponents, you know, I think the MAC conference in totality had a lot of people's attention with their final scores, good, bad, or indifferent with what they did last week. And Huskers will certainly get another look at one today with Bowling Green. And that kickoff is coming just under 3 hours now, about 2.5 hours to kickoff over at Memorial Stadium, Nebraska and Bowling Green. Fans, protect your future this game day by buckling up, putting the phone down, and finding a sober ride. If you've been drinking, this traffic report brought to you by the Nebraska Department of Transportation's Highway Office. On your way to the stadium, here's an update with Trooper Brett.
7: Good afternoon, Husker Nation. Trooper Brett here with your Nebraska State Patrol Husker Traffic Report. Traffic continues to build steadily through the afternoon, with volleyball fans being downtown ahead of tonight's 6 p.m. kickoff. The staggered arrivals will keep most major delays, again, concentrated around Lincoln. Still no major incidents to report. Just a reminder to fans coming from the east and west to exit prior to I-180 to avoid area delays and construction. 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Keep your speed in check so everyone makes it to kickoff safely. I'm Trooper Brett with the Nebraska State Patrol Traffic Report on the Huskers Radio Network. 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
29: Welcome to Tunnel Walk Through Time, a segment where we reflect on Husker football games of the past. I'm Camden Cohn. Today, we travel back to October 14th, 1995, as the second-ranked Huskers hosted the Missouri Tigers. Nebraska was 5-0. After a 35-21 win over Washington State, while Missouri was 2-3, following a 30-0 loss to K-State. The two teams traded scoreless possessions to open the game, but then Nebraska opened the scoring midway through the first quarter. The Big Red started at the Tigers' 32 thanks to a partially blocked punt. It wouldn't take NU long to find Pater.
30: One back, and it's an option to the left side. Tommy on the keep, inside the 25, inside the 20. Great move, another one, inside the 15, it's 10-5. Did Nebraska really cross Missouri up, because they spread the field to the right with those three wide receivers, and then they run the option to the left side, the short side of the field, and Tommy, with two superlative moves on would-be tacklers, dances in for 30 yards out.
29: That gave Nebraska the 7-0 lead with 7:08 left in the first quarter. Missouri attempted to answer, but their drive stalled at their own 42, and they were forced to punt. The teams traded scoreless drives as it was just 7-0 at the end of the quarter. But after a Tigers fumble, Nebraska was able to take advantage.
30: Fourth and goal to go. Huskers double tight. Swing left is Holbein. Fullback Schuster. Tailback is Amon. Quarterback Stink. Tommy's in there. He dives over for the touchdown. And Tommy over the top for the touch. No doubt about that one. He rocketed over. Just launched himself over that mass of bodies.
29: 14-0 Big Red with just over 5 minutes left before the half. After a quick three and out, the offense went to work again. They started at their own 36, but before you knew it, they were at the one again, and Frazier punched it in for his third touchdown of the first half. It was now 21-0 NU with 3 minutes left in the second quarter. After both offenses stalled, Nebraska got the ball back and had one last shot to score before the break, after a Missouri fumble gave NU the ball at the Tigers' 38. Just four plays later, in seconds before the half, the Huskers ended the quarter with a bang.
30: Tommy in the gun. Double wings left and right from the right side hash at the Missouri 28, waiting for the ball. He's got the ball, backs up a couple of steps, throws it down the middle, and it is a touchdown! Deflected off to John Beverly into the hands of Brendan Holbein. A touchdown! Unbelievable. Tommy Frazier turns
3: it into the hands of the wingback, Peverell. It bounced off him into the hands of Holbein, who was in the end zone for the touchdown.
29: What a finish to the first half for the Big Red, as they put up 21 points in the second quarter, and the rout was on. Early in the third quarter, it was the Huskers' special teams getting in on the scoring, as Terrell Farley blocked a punt for a safety and made it 30-0. Less than 2 minutes later, Amon Green found the end zone on a 9-yard run. That made it 36-0 after a failed PAT. With 4:40 left in the

0: This has been Tunnel Walk Through Time. Next week, we'll travel back to 1981 for a matchup with Florida State. 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
1: Welcome back to Husker Game Day. I'm Jessica Coody and joined by a very special guest, one of our great partners here on the Huskers Radio Network, Jeff Wolfgram, the Senior Vice President of Landera. Jeff, thanks for being here with us. Happy Game Day.
2: Oh, happy Game Day. It's great to be a part of the broadcast.
1: Well, it's been almost a year since Dakota Mack rebranded and is now Landera. How is the new name and rebrand going for you guys?
2: Yeah, it was November of 2025, so almost a year ago, when Dakota Mack became Landera, and we are just thrilled at how it has went for the last few months. Loan activity has been tremendous. We're having a record year for origination. So, yeah, we're just thrilled about it.
1: That is great to hear. Well, what kind of needs and wants are you guys seeing from farmers and ranchers?
2: Yeah, 2026 has been an interesting year. There's been quite a bit of adversity in agriculture, whether it's with the oil prices or interest rates. So we're seeing a variety, probably two different things we're seeing the most of. We're seeing still some refinance activity. Farmers and ranchers are refinancing, they're restructuring their balance sheet. But here's the other thing that we're starting to see more and more as we get into the fall. We're seeing a lot of purchases. We're seeing some of this succession planning, some of this transition of wealth go from one generation to the next. So that's what we've been seeing more of lately is the purchase market.
1: Let me ask you this, Jeff. Who is eligible for a Landera loan?
2: Yeah, I'm glad you asked that. First of all, farmers, ranchers, and also investors. So we can work with any of those people, whether they want to purchase ag real estate, whether they need to refinance ag real estate, and it can be for investment purchases, or they can actually be the owner-operator of that farm.
1: We're visiting with Jeff Wolfgram of Landera. Okay, so what do you think differentiates Landera from the competition?
2: Well, I'm pretty biased in this opinion, but I really like the way our Landera, what we call ag production officers, they work with our clients. Ag real estate financing can be looked at just a transactional business. We really look at it as a relationship with our clients. So, yes, we're interested in helping them for the origination of that loan, but I really think what differentiates us is that service after the origination, advising, consulting, and here's the biggest thing, listening.
1: Mm-hmm.
2: Now is the time when we really want to listen to our customers and take what their needs are and their concerns to heart.
1: Okay, so what advice would you give farmers and ranchers in today's volatile ag industry?
2: A couple of things. I would align yourself with a bank like First Dakota and Landera that is committed to agriculture. First Dakota's been around since 1872. I think that's 154 years. And Landera's been in Nebraska for a long time as well. So get to a bank that's committed to agriculture. And part of that commitment, and here is where we specialize, Landera specialized in fixed rate financing for ag real estate loans. So think back to the pandemic when interest rates were at an all-time low. 92% of our customers locked in their interest rate for over 15 years.
1: Hmm.
2: That is a great risk mitigator. So I would also align with a bank that has access to tools like Landera has.
1: All right. If folks are listening and want more information, where do you point them to?
2: LanderaAg.com or 1-800-682-4578.
1: All right. Y'all ready for another football season?
2: I am so excited for Husker football. Absolutely, I am.
1: Well, thank you so much for your time here with us on Husker Game Day. And again, we so very much appreciate your support here of us here on the Huskers Radio Network.
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1: Jeff Wolfgram, the Senior Vice President of Landera, joining us here on Husker Game Day. Got to get to a break. More of the show coming up after this.
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9: 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Let's talk about the ground game today, Jay. I think everybody in the booth, you and I and 80,000 of our closest friends included, will probably expect big things with that front based on what Bowling Green surrendered on the ground last week.
10: Yeah, they got to have to get off to a good start. Test Bowling Green, see if they got their issues fixed that they got gashed on by Tarleton State last week. And like I said, successful runs on first down, inside, outside, just heavy run game from the get-go. Then you can start implementing the passing game. Interested to see how they're going to implement Calandra. They're pretty slow to use them in the run game last week. So we'll just kind of see how they want to do that. I'm guessing it's similar to what we saw last week. But whether it's Rule, Nelson, Mosey, right, they're going to get a bunch of carries and try to get those big explosive run games like Tarleton State had. And then you flip it, though, to the defense, right? Slow that run game down. Keep Castantina in the pocket. Make sure you can show that you've improved on that because Polis got 70 yards on us last week. And, again, make show the fan base that there's improvement from week one to week two. Clean up the penalties and continue making those big plays that we saw last week on offense.
9: Well, something that I really wanted to bring up on the show and I'd forgotten about until now, Dana Holgorsen, the last 2.5 minutes, kind of in his bag a little bit. Like, how about being up 21 points, throwing a QB counter, throwing the play action on the goal line, in the red zone. Plays in creativity that we didn't see for 58 minutes of the game. And he's kind of just like, yeah, let's just try this out, just to put it on tape for other teams to think about. That's Dana Holgorsen to a T. But everything he drew up worked and just – proven that schematically he can still get creative if and when he needs to.
10: Yeah, and the second to last touchdown drive, that loved that drive where I think Nebraska got the ball with about 12 minutes left in the fourth quarter, and they just ran it straight down the throat of Ohio. I mean, it was, looking at the formation, it was run 100%. You could tell, and Ohio couldn't stop it. But then he gets creative with Calandria in the QB counter game. You get the turnover, and then you get Gilmer line it up on the opposite side into the boundary and just kind of run him across and wide open the end zone. Surprise that Nebraska passed it there, but listen, it was a great call. There is a wealth of weapons on this offense. You just look, we've talked enough about the running back room. You look at the wide receivers that are available, the main three being Barney and Hunter and Gilmer, Quinn Clark is in there as well. And Lindenmeyer only had 2 catches. Carter Nelson did not have any. I think he was targeted once on that fourth down play where the ball got tipped. But I can't imagine being an OC and just like, look what we got. And you have a quarterback now that he hasn't had in a couple years to where he makes the defenses play 11-on-11 football. And they just have to play that much more disciplined. And just because you know he can beat you with his legs and have them that utilization of with him in the run game, it just makes that defense that's play that's much more truer, makes them play a little more flat-footed at times, can't get downhill, can't get down line of scrimmage as quickly, otherwise the quarterback can keep it and beat you with his legs. So, yeah, he was it's going to get more creative and it's going to have to get more creative as years go on and you're playing better defenses. But the efficiency that we saw in the second half, going from 2 yards per carry in the run game all of a sudden you end the game at 6, Those are type of improvements you want to make from first half to second half, without a doubt.
9: Lindenmeyer, 2 catches, but he had both his OC and his head coach saying that's maybe the best game on tape we've seen of any tight end ever. I think what he finished with, like 15 knockdown
10: 16
9: blocks?
10: 16 knockdown, yeah. Coach Brown's tracking knockdown blocks. That's something they did with when he was a coach here with Tom Osborne. And I think just listening to other people talk, they're like, yeah, Lindenmeyer had a pretty quiet day. I'm like, other than he had the 2 catches, but like he was a animal blocking on the edge.
9: Makes split zone kind of fun.
10: Yes,
9: when you got a tight end.
10: I love him. Yes, correct. They bring him across formation. He has the little kick out there. It's
9: the Chancellor Brewington special.
10: Yes, exactly. But I mean, he took that Ohio guy. It looked like a scene from Blindside, just taking him right to Ohio's sideline. So his blocking ability was fantastic, and that's what you got to have. You got to have a tight end that's willing to block. He'll get rewarded as the season goes on with those blocking abilities. But yeah, that was a very, very quiet, really, really good game by Lindenmeyer. From the stat sheet, doesn't look very sexy, but when you have 16 knockdown blocks, that's very impressive.
9: That's a fun day as a tight end. I mean, your scoring touchdowns are cool too, but like you ask a tight end, you get a couple of those, and you're like, man, almost like a three-point shooter who's on fire. Like, I'm going to put a dude on his back every snap. And it starts to become fun at that point. But there's no doubt he probably had some fun with the film review this week. All right, Jay, final thought from you before we hang up today and things that you're hoping to see here tonight.
10: Yeah, improve run game on first down, start quick. Obviously, no big plays defensively on the first snap of the game.
9: Yeah, let's start there.
10: But I want to see special teams make an impact. Special teams had a very quiet first game, and sometimes that's going to happen just how the game plays out. But I want to see them make an impact, score, block a punt, change the field position a lot, much better in the special teams game. Defensively, keep the quarterback in the pocket. Do not allow those leaky scramble yards. It might happen every now and then, but you got to clean that. That's kind of the one glaring area where I want to see that improved on from game one to game two defensively.
9: Yeah, and I think that's the big thing too. Explosive plays, that meter needs to be heavily swung towards Nebraska's arrow here tonight. And I think really other than that, just let's get lined up right. Let's cut the penalties down.
10: Mm-hmm. Pre-snap penalties, right? No, I mean, in special teams-wise, we can't have two offsides on kickoff.
9: Yeah.
10: I mean,
9: yeah.
10: That's unheard of. So we got to get that fixed. And it will. That's first game, but the pre-snap stuff's got to get cleaned up as well.
9: Jay, appreciate it. Have a great call. We'll see you up there in the booth.
10: Yep, looking forward to it.
9: That's going to wrap it up here for the Landera Husker Game Day Show. He's Jay Moore. I'm Ben McLaughlin. Countdown to kickoff. Kyle Crooks, coming your way next is Nebraska and Bowling Green, a night game from Memorial Stadium.
0: 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This is Big Red Football.
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17: We welcome you inside the Greg Sharp radio booth and say hello as the Nebraska Cornhuskers host the Bowling Green Falcons from iconic Memorial Stadium. Hi again, everyone. I'm Kyle Crooks here on the CVA Countdown to Kickoff. Still plenty to do before we kick this thing off tonight, set for a little past 6 p.m. Central Time kickoff. So for the next hour plus, we'll hear from Jessica Cootie as a conversation with tight ends coach. That's Marcus Satterfield. Matt Coatney also joins us with a check of what is a busy and interesting college football Saturday for sure, really just beginning as some of those 2:30 kickoffs just underway. We'll also catch up with UNL Chancellor Catherine Ankerson on the latest updates from the university. Camden Cohn and crew take us through the Big Ten Blitz, and we get the opponent's perspective of tonight's matchup from the voice of the Bowling Green Falcons, that is Todd Walker. Meanwhile, the Huskers are fresh off an opening day victory against Ohio that featured a slow start, accelerated to a strong finish, though. The star of the show was the reigning Big Ten Freshman of the Week, Jamal Rhule. Ran for 122 yards, two touchdowns, and caught a score as well in his Memorial Stadium and Husker debut. The running back room got a stellar performance from Makai Nelson. He had a pair of touchdowns as well. Last week, there was a magnifying glass on the new QB1, too. That was Anthony Calandria, the dual-threat QB, made smart decisions, throwing for three touchdowns, running for one, and also had no turnovers. 18 of his 31 targets went to two wideouts, Shakori Barney and Kwasi Gilmer, who combined for 10 catches, totaling for more than 100 yards receiving. Defensively, the Blackshirts allowed a 68-yard pass on the game's opening play after a blown coverage found the Huskers trailing in an instant. The defense only allowed 115 total yards in the second half, while outscoring Ohio 35-8 in that half en route to a blowout Week 1 victory. Without the matchup tonight are the Bowling Green Falcons, the second straight opponent out of the MAC. Bowling Green dropped their season opener to an FCS power, Tarleton State 20-13. They had a pair of costly penalties and allowed a handful of explosive plays that were the difference. In total, they allowed 258 rush yards. Bowling Green will feature an offense that has an emphasis on the run game with an athletic QB that won a battle in camp. Former Division II standout Jay Castantine is their guy. At the helm of Bowling Green, that is a familiar name for Husker fans, an Ohio State legend, Heisman winner, NFL great, Eddie George, enters his second year after a 4-8 record in year one. In these parts, of course, some think, took away a Heisman from Tommy Frazier in 1995. Historically, this matchup will be the first time Nebraska and Bowling Green will meet in football. Of note, tonight, Nebraska will recreate their tunnel walk from the first game back after 9/11, September 20th of that year, as yesterday we look back to the 25th anniversary of the terror attacks on this country, and some of the same emergency personnel that were here for that day's tunnel walk 25 years ago will be here tonight. Additionally, there will be a celebration of America 250, with a post-game drone show that will certainly open eyes. Now it's time for the Cornerstone Bank time and temp. It is a little bit chillier, I'll tell you that, from last week, about 69 degrees, minimal wind, just south of 3 miles per hour on the wind, but it is comfortable here for a night game at Memorial Stadium as the student section starting to file in as well. 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Central Valley Ag, the official co-op of Husker Nation. Busy day here on this Saturday of college football with more. Here's my man, Matt Coatney.
18: Kyle Crooks, thank you very much, and good afternoon, everybody. Time now for a Nebraska Lottery scoreboard update from the Greg Sharp radio booth. The Nebraska Lottery announces Powerball X's and O's. It's a new game where you pick 8 NFL team logos. The starting jackpot is $1 million with drawings every Sunday. Top prize odds, 1 in 10 million. Well, every Big Ten team except Northwestern plays this weekend, including number 11 Oklahoma at Michigan earlier today, coming off a moral loss against Western Michigan last week. When we all learned the value of 1 second, the Wolverines looked to make a statement against the Sooners, and they were tied with OU at 10 midway through the final quarter.
19: Bryce under center here, second and goal, snap, handoff, Jordan Marshall running left, fighting for the goal line, and in! Touchdown, Wolverines! From 1 yard out, the senior from Cincinnati gives Michigan a 16-10 lead.
18: That's Doug Karsh apparently losing his voice on Michigan radio from Learfield. A good win for the Wolverines and the Big Ten as Big Blue defeated the Sooners 17-10 today at the Big House. Wake Forest was at Purdue, and this one went back and forth and ended up in double overtime. The Boilers had the first possession and retook the lead.
20: Ryan, inside handoff. E.G. Boy trying to turn the corner. He is in for the touchdown. E.G. Boy won the sprint to the pylon. And the Boilermakers take a 36-30 lead, and now they'll go for two.
18: That's our good friend Tim Newton on Boilers Radio from Learfield. But they missed the mandatory two-point conversion. Wake Forest scored to tie it, and they converted their two-pointer. And the Demon Deacons won it on the road in West Lafayette, 38-36 in double overtime. Sixth-ranked Oregon at Oklahoma State. This one was delayed due to weather for about an hour and a half at the beginning, but the Ducks' defense was ready to go once the game actually started.
21: Bestemaker, snap, wants to throw. Looks left. Ball knocked into the air and intercepted. Picked off. Jackson with the ball. He's going to go left, trying to get it outside at the 20. Got a block down the sideline, and he's inside, outside the 40 with nobody in front of him. 30. It's going to be a pick six, baby. It is a pick six, baby. How do you like that?
18: Yeah, how do you like that, Jerry Allen on Ducks Radio from Learfield? Quarterback Dante Moore was only 5 for 15 for a paltry 45 yards passing in the first half. Oregon has never lost a game to an unranked team in 35 previous tries under Dan Lanning, but it appears that is about to happen. 1:55 to go at Boone Pickens Stadium in the fourth quarter. Unranked Oklahoma State leads number 6 Oregon 39-31. We'll keep you updated on that during our pregame coverage. Howard at number 5 Indiana, the nation's longest winning streak is now 18 games as the Hoosiers blew out Howard 55-0 earlier today. Number 16, Penn State at Temple. The Nittany Lions started slowly, but they pulled away in the second half from the Owls, and they won it 27-9. Arizona State at number 10, Texas A&M. The game closer than the final score indicated. Marcel Reed had 3 touchdown passes, and the defense scored twice in the fourth quarter as the Aggies pulled away late for a 48-20 victory over ASU. Avery Johnson threw for 192 yards and 3 touchdowns, and Kansas State is now 2-0. Wazoo 0-2. Washington State loses at Kansas State 34-7 today. Taking a look at other games that are going on right now in the Big Ten. 19th-ranked Washington leads Utah State at the half, and a game closer than many thought. 10-7, the Cougs lead it at the half. Minnesota is getting blown out by Mississippi State. They're 3 seconds away from halftime, and it's Mississippi State leading Minnesota 28-3. Illinois, with 52 seconds left in the first half in Champaign, leads Duke 24-14. Michigan State leads Eastern Michigan 14-7 at the half. Maryland at the half with the lead over UConn 17-7. Top-ranked Husker volleyball lost a set. Yeah, no, you heard correctly. You don't need to fix your radio. They lost 26-24 in the first set today to Georgia Tech. But then 3 straight set wins for top-ranked Nebraska, 25-17, 25-18, and just moments ago, 25-12. Danny Busboom Kelly and the Big Red defeat Georgia Tech 3-1. The big matchup tonight in college football, top-ranked Ohio State at number 4 Texas at 6:30 p.m. in Austin. Also at 6:30 is the annual Cy-Hawk matchup, with Iowa State heading to Kinnick Stadium to face Iowa. Fans, protect your future this game day by buckling up, putting the phone down, and finding a sober ride if you've been drinking. This report, this traffic report, has been brought to you by the Nebraska Department of Transportation's Highway Safety Office. Also, here's a reminder to join me and former Husker Jeremiah Searles for Big Red Reaction after the game around 11 p.m. Central tonight. We'll take your calls, break down today's game against Bowling Green. Matt Cotney with you on Countdown to Kickoff. It is game number two, and one consistent member of Matt Rhule's staff is Marcus Satterfield, who has been here at Nebraska all four of Matt Rhule's years. He's been the head coach, and the tight ends coach is standing by with our Jessica Cootie.
1: Thanks, Cotney, down here with Marcus Satterfield. Well, a lot of praise for Luke Lindenmeyer following last week's performance. Take me back to last Saturday. Throughout the game, what was your perspective of how he was playing?
2: You know, for the first time since we've been with Luke, he was just very relaxed, having a lot of fun. There was never any stress. Even though the ball wasn't finding him, it didn't matter. He was out there. You could just watch him from the sideline getting knocked down after knocked down after knocked down, and he looked like a kid at recess.
1: What was it like then when you went back and rewatched the film on it?
2: Well, I had no idea that he had that many knockdowns. So to be able to turn it on and watch a guy fly around the field, you know, we knew what they were doing on defense, but we didn't know for sure. So some different looks that we didn't have him prepared for, he was able to figure out and create success for our offense. So just, I would love to watch that every weekend. Hopefully, that's the new standard and he keeps playing like that.
1: How much has that area of his game grown just in the last couple of years?
2: In the team meeting, Coach showed a film of 3 years ago when we were at Colorado, and he's falling down and trying to hit people, and they're throwing him off, and just when he was younger, and just talking to our guys of just the process and what we have is just look at Luke now. You know, you show the cut-ups of him. He followed it up with the cut-ups of the game, and just to see where he was 3 years ago to where he is now is really cool to watch.
1: Jahniren Bonner, I know a guy you guys were really glad to get back. How nice is it to have him back out on the field? And I know you guys kind of dual coach him a little bit, but what's it like for you to get to coach a guy like that?
2: Just very versatile, can do a little bit of everything. Physical in nature. He only weighs 225 pounds, but he's very physical. We ask him to do some things from that standpoint, but you can put him out on the perimeter, play him in the box, and he's played a lot of football, so and he's played a lot of positions. So just the versatility he brings is an asset for our offense.
1: Carter Nelson, too, with him, how much has he grown in just his overall game and everything that he can do for an offense?
2: Carter keeps coming along, and I know, you know, we don't like saying that. He doesn't like hearing that. But, you know, when you miss two complete off seasons, two spring practices, he's basically like a redshirt freshman sophomore from a developmental standpoint. The sense of urgency is there. He comes every day, and he realizes it's time to go. He's gotten better and better. You know, we put him in on two third downs in the first half. Got mixed up in a little a protection issue that we didn't anticipate that put him in a mismatch. But, you know, I trust him to go out there and play football. And his role is going to continue to grow and grow. And he's going to be a guy that we look to help us win later on.
1: Another guy whose role has continued to grow is Eric Ingerson. How about him and just what he can provide for this offense?
2: Eric is the one true Y tight end that we have. You know, he's 6'6". He's 265 pounds. And he's physical. He can play in the box. And he's done a tremendous job since last spring. You know, started in bowl practice, really. The second play against Utah, he drives the guy 8 yards deep and puts him on his back. So Eric's role, you know, he's more of a inline tight end. And so the more that we do that stuff, short yardage, goal line, he will have a huge role in that.
1: How does it change just the way you coach the group, being that they're all a little bit older, a little bit more experienced, and know what they're doing out there?
2: We have a lot of fun in that room, a lot of different personalities. We've been together now for, you know, it's a rarity in college football. I've been with these guys for 3 years, three straight seasons. And so we have a great camaraderie. And, you know, we talk about the power of the unit. They work together. They root for each other. And I think, you know, this could be a special year for them.
1: All right, last thing just for the offense overall. What's the next step here going from week one to week two in Saturday's game?
2: Just playing clean, you know, coming out and not only just getting drive started, but getting plays started is what Coach Holgers talked to him about today. If we can get, you know, a first down, a couple first downs, we're going to score touchdowns. And so doing that without any procedure penalties will allow us to have success out here and have a good day.
1: All right, great stuff. Best of luck.
2: Thank you.
1: Tight ends coach Marcus Satterfield here with us on Countdown to Kickoff. Kyle Crooks, we'll send things back up to you in the booth.
17: Yeah, Jess, good stuff. And the tight ends, they're going to look to see even more, maybe in the pass game today. Luke Lindenmeyer had a couple of catches, a couple of impact grabs last week. But what was interesting about Luke's performance last week, he graded out incredibly high in run blocking. I could remember a moment I said this week, he drove a guy for Ohio last week into the far sideline, just playing between the whistles. He had, recorded by Ron Brown, who records all the knockdowns after the game, he had 18 knockdowns, which is a superb number according to Matt Rhule. I mean, that is a number that has not been touched by the tight end position under Matt

0: rule. So Luke Lindenmeyer did a whole lot last week. Carter Nelson, can we see him get more involved in the passing game as well? Overall, 18 of the 31 targets for Calandria last week, that went to two guys, Kwazi Gilmer and Ja'Cory Barney. And Isaiah Hunter, your Dana Holgorsen talk earlier this week, they want to get him the ball, at least try to, you know, get more targets his way. If he had a touchdown taken away due to a reckless blocking, kind of unnecessary roughness on Ja'Cory Barney. So he only had one total target in last week's game. Does that change here tonight? So plenty to talk about and plenty to ponder over as we get closer to kickoff just past 6 p.m. Central Time. Fans, protect your future this game day by buckling up, putting the phone down, and finding a sober ride if you've been drinking. This traffic report is brought to you by Nebraska Department of Transportation's Highway Safety Office. The roads are busy heading in here to Lincoln, Nebraska for the Huskers and the Bowling Green Falcons. And with more on that and a traffic report, here's Trooper Brett.
1: Good afternoon, Husker fans. This is Trooper Brett with the Nebraska State Patrol traffic report. Still no major interstate incidents to report this afternoon. With fans trickling into Lincoln throughout the day for both volleyball and football, we are seeing heavy traffic now that is primarily confined to Lincoln's main streets and stadium access points. Again, for that east-west traffic, be sure to exit prior to I-180 to avoid construction and delays. Be sure to exercise patience near the Devaney Center and Memorial Stadium as there will be heavy pedestrian traffic, and be sure to obey those posted work zone speed limits. Husker fans, drunk driving puts everyone on the road at risk. Be a good teammate to your fellow fans, and always have a sober driver. I'm Trooper Brett with the Nebraska State Patrol Traffic Report on the Huskers Radio Network. 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
2: Welcome back into the Countdown to Kickoff, Nebraska and Bowling Green here at Memorial Stadium. 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Tim, today is a very special day here at Memorial Stadium. Recognize the 25th anniversary of September 11th. While also celebrating America's 250th anniversary, someone who spends every day helping families prepare for the future. What do these milestones mean to you?
3: Well, Kyle, you know, September 11th is always a somber day. And I think most of us probably remember exactly where we were when those events unfolded that day. And just watching disbelief. I personally, I was in high school, I think it was science class, believe it or not. And what I remember just as vividly wasn't just the events that unfolded that day, but what happened afterwards. I remember something that happened here at Memorial Stadium and those images of the firefighter holding the flag and the first responders behind him walking out of that tunnel the first Saturday that football was played after 9/11, and how for a moment everybody was united. The crowd rose to their feet, and I think it was one of the most special moments that we've ever seen inside these gates. And one of the lessons that September 11th taught us all is that tomorrow isn't promised for any of us. And that's really actually at the heart of what we do at Stonebridge, because good financial planning, in our opinion, it isn't about predicting the future. It's about preparing for whatever tomorrow might bring.
2: And Tim, football fans understand championships aren't won on game day, but they're built through preparation, discipline, having the right game plan over time. Is building a successful retirement really that similar to that?
3: I think more so than most people might think. And one of the greatest lessons about retirement actually reminds me of one of the greatest moments in Cornhusker history. So Husker fans listening will remember the 1995 Orange Bowl. You might have been 4 years old, yeah. I think, Kyle, at the time. But Nebraska was actually trailing Miami at the end of the third quarter. I think it was 17-9. But thankfully, you don't get credit for winning the first three quarters, unfortunately for Mr. Warren Sapp there. So Nebraska came back, scored 15 unanswered, handing Coach Osborne his first national title. Retirement actually works a lot the same way. There are similarities here. Most people do a great job during the first three quarters, right? They save, they pay off debt, they're consistent, they build their retirement accounts, but then comes retirement, and that's the fourth quarter when you hold up the four fingers and say, oh man, now's when the game changes, the rules change. My margin for error gets smaller because it's like the clock is running and you're out of timeout. So at our firm at Stonebridge, we help families prepare for the fourth quarter, because whether it's football or retirement, it's not how you start, it's how you end that really counts.
2: And Tim, after helping Nebraska families prepare for retirement for the past 16 years, what's the biggest lesson that they've taught you about life?
3: You know, I've met with families in every corner of the state and beyond, you know, whether it's farmers, ranchers, business owners, folks that are just trying to put money away so they can have a successful retirement someday. And what's interesting is most people think I work with money. Oh, you're a financial advisor, you work with money. But I don't work with money. I work with time. Money is just a tool. Because the most valuable currency that any of us have, it's our time. The man who sat in your chair prior to you taught all of us just how valuable and important time is. And in my 16 years, you know what I've never had anyone tell me? Tim, if I would have worked a few more Saturdays, just hammered out a few more emails, man, I really could have made it and hit it big. That's not what they talk about. They talk about their family, their grandkids, memories, vacations. At the end of the day, money matters, but only because it's the tool that facilitates, that gives us the freedom to spend more time with the people we love.
2: If a Husker fan listening today remembered just one thing from our conversation as they head into another football season, what would you hope that would be?
3: I love that question. And really, Kyle, it's pretty simple. It's your financial success isn't defined by the size of your retirement account or the amount of, you know, assets you've accumulated. 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If it means more Saturdays in the backyard with your grandkids throwing the football, that's a win. If it means taking your family on a big trip or a vacation you've always dreamed of, that's a win. And if it just gives you more time, the freedom to spend more time with the people you love and care about, doing whatever it is that you enjoy doing, in my book, that's victory. Money is just a tool. The goal is to use it wisely to build a life you'll never regret.
2: Tim, thanks so much for coming in and for the message. 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
3: You bet. Thanks for having me.
2: Tim Kohanek of Stonebridge Weld Systems. We continue with more after this on the Countdown to Kickoff.
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0: Looks like you appreciate a good squeegee.
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4: Mm.
0: Ooh, looks like one bug didn't get the memo.
4: There he is.
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0: Okay, we are going full gladiator.
4: Woo! 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
0: Squeegee on, King. 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
2: Welcome you back to the Countdown to Kickoff. Kyle Crooks now joined once again by the UNL Chancellor, Catherine Ankerson. Chancellor, so good to see you here as we get ready for another football game inside Memorial Stadium. But approaching the 25th anniversary of 9/11, and of course, an incredible importance that the university has put forth for the remembrance of those events. But what are some of the things that the university is doing in that regard?
17: Thank you, Kyle. Always good to be with you. And, you know, remembering this anniversary is such an important point for the university, but for our country and personally. Well, let me tell you, we have a $10,000 grant that was awarded to our Student Leadership Involvement and Community Engagement Office. And what that has done is expanded the Memorial Stadium stair climb. That's a stair climb that brings together ROTC cadets, first responders, members of the public. It's been going on for a while. But this grant allows us to also pull together a number of other activities under the umbrella. So volunteer opportunities for the community, including a hygiene kit project, which will build 700 kits. Volunteers will assemble them September 16th and 17th. And those kits will be distributed through Project Connect Lincoln, which is a United Way-led event. Importantly, it is for people that are experiencing or at risk of homelessness.
2: And also America 250, we celebrate that today. It's going to be a fun day inside the stadium. There's going to be a drone show here tonight. But overall, UNL's role in helping shape America's story and the innovators that are here from UNL that help shape the story of this country.
17: Thank you, Kyle. The universities like ours, you know, really are engines of national progress. That comes through research and that comes through application of that research into real life. And we have some giants of people who have been at this university over the many years that we've been in existence. And those giants have made discoveries that have really enabled the fight against pandemics, against illnesses, saved people's lives. So let me give you some examples. George W. Beadle, we have a building named after him. His research helped reveal one of the fundamental principles of modern biology, how genes influence processes that sustain life. So Beadle studied here. He became one of the pioneers of modern genetics, and he actually shared the 1958 Nobel Prize for Physiology or Medicine for discoveries concerning genetic control of enzyme production. You know, Gladys Henry Dick is another example, pursued research that helped scientists better understand infectious disease and immunity. They studied the toxin produced by the bacteria responsible for scarlet fever. Huge. Edith Schwartz Clements, long before environmental science became a national priority, Edith was studying the relationship between plants, landscapes, and the natural world. Her work contributed to new ideas about plant succession, landscapes, and the interactions among living organisms and their surroundings. And then, of course, we have Charles Edwin Bessie. He helped shape the University of Nebraska's early identity as a place of scientific discovery. General John Pershing. He founded the renowned Pershing Rifles Drill Organization at Nebraska and earned a degree in law. He is the only officer to attain the rank of General of the Armies, the highest rank possible, while living. Willa Cather, we can't forget Willa Cather. She captured the changing American experience through stories of place, identity, and belonging. And Willa Cather received the 1923 Pulitzer Prize for fiction for One of Ours. Those are the giants.
2: Incredible. I mean, incredible list that, of course, we like to enlighten our listeners on the history of this place from an academic standpoint. 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Thank you, Chancellor, so much for taking the time to chat with us. And we can't wait to do it again next week.
17: Thank you, Kyle. Always a pleasure.
2: We continue with more after this. 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
2: Christopher Sullivan-Diaz here with Tyler Danberg of the Ohio State Sports Network. Tyler, the Buckeyes are coming off a 56-3 win over Ball State with Julian Tsang throwing for 320 yards and three touchdowns, with Jeremiah Smith putting up 151 yards along to complement two touchdowns. What kind of production is the star duo looking to produce this year?
25: Well, I think it's going to have to rely on that connection between Julian Tsang and Jeremiah Smith. I think the key to Ohio State's chances of making a title run and hoisting the second national championship trophy under head coach Ryan Day, a lot of that's going to be reliant on what number four can do. And we saw on Saturday him set the tone with that 48-yard touchdown catch on the second drive of the ball game for the Ohio State offense. I think that the offense in that first half especially really fed off of Jeremiah Smith and what he was able to do with 157 yards all in that first half. Him striking the Heisman pose after his second receiving touchdown in the back of the end zone. And I think that the offense showed that it was incredibly explosive in that game. And we saw a hint of what it can do under offensive coordinator Arthur Smith, who was calling plays from the field, which is different than offensive coordinator Brian Hartline. And then in the second half, the run game really exploded. That's where

0: Ohio State won 24-7. What can we expect out of this matchup, and how can Ohio State extend their winning streak to 3 against the Longhorns?
1: Well, Christopher, I think that you look at the inside matchup, the trenches. That's where the game's always defined by. And last year, Ohio State's offensive line was able to really shut down Texas's defensive line. And look at that right tackle spot last year. Phillip Daniels, who came in from Minnesota, him and right guard Tegra Shibola and center Carson Hinsman, that right side of the line really did a good job in shutting down the All-American pass rusher, Colin Simmons. I'm intrigued by this matchup with Colin Simmons against the Ohio State offensive line this year, because I think if there is one level of uncertainty, you look at Ohio State on the right side of the O-line after Saturday. Phillip Daniels was their starting right tackle, but they were also mixing in some different combinations. Gabe Van Sickle, who comes in, he actually made his first start last year in the college football playoff against Miami, but he got some time against Ball State last week at right guard, and Austin Saraville moved to right tackle. I'm intrigued to see who can win the trenches on both sides of the ball, and then the weapons as well. I think if Ohio State's defense in the secondary can shut down the Texas passing attack with Arch Manning, who's been much improved since they played last year, and shutting down the wide receiver combination of Ryan Wingo and Cam Coleman, the Auburn transfer, this game is going to be ultimately decided in the air, I think. And look at Ohio State's corners. We talked about Jermaine Matthews Jr. and Devin Sanchez. These are two guys that I think the Buckeyes are going to need to make a statement. And also turning to a freshman nickelback in Jay Timmons. That is another guy to keep an eye on, because I think that Ohio State's defensive backfield is going to play a huge role in this ball game. So if the Buckeyes can get off to a hot start, a fast start, and try to be the first to strike, you got to get the ball to the weapons, and the offense is going to have to certainly be explosive and weather the storm in what's going to be a ruckus environment inside DKR on Saturday.
0: First-ranked Ohio State will play fifth-ranked Texas at 6:30 on Saturday on ABC. Tyler Danberg, thank you for your time.
1: Thank you so much, Christopher.
0: Now let's head it over to Lauren Kamenzin with UCLA.
2: Thanks, Chris. Here to talk about the Bruins is Wayne Cook from the UCLA Radio Network. Well, Wayne, UCLA is coming off their first win of the Bob Chesney era as they defeated Cal 45-24 last week. What impressed you about the Bruins' performance in week one?
3: I think just their overall effort. I think under Coach Chesney, they played with a fire, with passion. And, you know, it wasn't always smooth, but every time something happened, they fought back. And then the other thing is they ran the football really well.
2: The rushing attack for the Bruins was dominant last week as they rushed for almost 300 yards as a team. Anthony Woods led the way with 118 yards and 2 touchdowns. What did you like about the way Woods played against Cal?
3: Well, he's great. I mean, he's had some injury problems last year, but I knew that when he was healthy, he would be good. But Woods, Knight, and Thomas all averaged over 8 yards a carry. Mm-hmm. So, and Woods was over 10. So they did a great job, but they can't do that without the guys up front as well. They did a great job also.
2: After seeing the offense for the first time under a new coaching staff, what did you see from them against Cal that will be important for their success throughout the season?
3: Coach Kennedy did a great job. I thought the balance was fantastic. I thought, obviously, when you have a running game like that, it helps. But Iamaleava did a good job as well. He had 23 yards rushing to keep him honest. And it was a balanced attack. But I just think that the play calling was fantastic. And the run game was significantly better.
2: Bruins are hosting an in-state foe in San Diego State. Would you say there's any sort of in-state rivalry between these two teams?
3: Yeah, it's a big thing. I mean, every time you have a chance to play a football game against an in-state rival, and I played against San Diego State when I played a million years ago. So, like, and they had players like Marshall Faulk back then. So, like, you might win a recruiting battle or two between the two schools, especially for San Diego kids. So it's really important.
2: Well, this week, the Bruins host the Aztecs. How do you see this one playing out, Wayne?
3: Well, I mean, I think UCLA looks fantastic, but they have to keep playing. I mean, San Diego State was a 9-win team last year. They didn't have too many problems in their first game. But I think UCLA matches up really well. They just got to keep playing with energy, and I promise you that this coaching staff will not let them relax. So I think it's and hopefully it is a great turnout at the Rose Bowl. It's at a good time. It starts at like 4:15 in the afternoon here. It's going to be hot, but it's a perfect time for a game like that. So I expect it to be a lot of fun, and I think UCLA wins.
2: San Diego State takes on UCLA on Saturday at 6:15.

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2: Thanks, Lauren. Here to talk about the Trojans is Scott Schrader from WeRSC.com. Well, Scott, USC is coming off back-to-back blowout victories over San Jose State and Fresno State. What have you taken away from these wins for the Trojans?
3: I think what I've taken away the most is just how much better the defense looks. And you know, I understand who the opponents were. They were favored by 28.5 over San Jose State and then something like 3 touchdowns plus over Fresno State. But you can just tell the way the guys are moving on this USC football team, in particular the defensive line, which is vastly improved. So I think my biggest takeaway is just how much better USC's roster looks this year versus especially 2 years ago, but even more than just last year. So yeah, it's USC went from being undersized to maybe being one of the bigger teams in the Big Ten, which is quite an accomplishment in a short amount of time.
2: True freshman wide receiver Trent Mosley has taken over both games as he's had over 200 yards receiving and 3 touchdowns combined. What do you make of the hot start for the freshman?
3: Trent was a kid that was hampered by off and on with injuries in high school and even missed a few games his senior year. But as the season progressed last year for Santa Margarita, which they won the California State Championship, you could just tell he's a little older than most of the guys. I think Trent is actually 20 years old now. So the maturity and the development that he's had maybe makes him a little bit more ready to play as a true freshman. But yeah, he came in, you know, USC loses a Biletnikoff Award winner and Makai Lemon and Jacoby Lane, who's just wowing them in the NFL, at least preseason. And it just seems like there's been no drop off.
2: This week, the Trojans face off with the Louisiana Ragin' Cajuns. What are you expecting from this matchup?
3: I'm expecting something similar to what we saw in the first two games. We did our own show here in the last hour, and just Louisiana looks like a team that's maybe kind of in between San Jose State and Fresno State, and yeah, it's going to be probably another one of those games to where USC is going to be able to kind of unload the entire roster and then play a bunch of guys. I mean, yeah, you know, I hate to be disrespectful in talking about an opponent, but it's just the reality is that the first three opponents just probably aren't going to, maybe the first four opponents. I mean, I'm sure you saw UMass beat Rutgers, which it was like badly, right? It was like, what the heck happened here? So I'm expecting USC to kind of go out and just have their way again. But one of the things that's standing out, regardless of who the opponent is USC also looks like they're pretty well disciplined. And I think when you get into some tougher games, maybe that's not making a big difference against San Jose State and Fresno State. But I think down the road, the lack of penalties and stupid mistakes, I think will be something we'll notice later on down the road.
2: USC hosts Louisiana at 10 p.m. Central on the Big Ten Network. Thank you for your time, Scott.
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2: This has been the Big Ten Blitz presented by Groundworks. My thanks to Christopher Sullivan Diaz and Lauren Camazin for their help, and Tyler Danberg, Wayne Cook, and Scott Schrader for joining us. I'm Duke Rude, and more of Countdown to Kickoff continues after this.
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10: We welcome you back to the Countdown to Kickoff, getting set to begin here at Memorial Stadium. It's the Huskers and Bowling Green as part of the Pioneer Opposition segment with the voice of the Bowling Green Falcons, that is Todd Walker. Todd, your reaction to the first game of the year for you guys against the FCS powerhouse, really good team in Tarleton, had a chance late, got a takeaway, got the ball with a chance to tie it late, but eventually falling short. What's the word around the program, the feel around the program after an 0-1 start?
11: Well, you know, the feel is that they, you know, were, they let one get away, I guess you could say, and not that they didn't face a tough opponent, but I think really there's a feeling that the slow start doomed them, and that was sort of my worst fear, that, you know, Tarleton would come in there kind of at full speed, at game speed, and the Falcons would still be sort of trying to find their way in their first game of the year, and that's certainly what it looked like early. And, you know, the two fumbles Bowling Green had looked like early, you know, first game fumbles, things that guys likely don't do as the season goes on and they get accustomed to being hit and playing in real game action. And again, as you said, Tarleton is high level FCS team. They whipped up on Prairie View the week before. And really there were four plays in that game that really told the story. Bowling Green's two turnovers set the Texans up with a short field twice. They converted that to 10 points. And then two times Bowling Green had them pinned to their goal line. Tylan Hines broke out 75, 80 yards runs twice to flip the field completely and destroy what BG had worked for with field position. So I think clearly not a good result, but you can explain it away very easily.
10: Year two for Eddie George, household name when you think college football and even NFL football, and had a success at Tennessee State coming off a 4-win season. How do you feel maybe this team is different, or how he's been able to establish his identity in year two?
11: Well, I think, first of all, they had a complete off season, which he did not when he was hired for his first season. Didn't start until March, and that made last year awkward in many ways. And then it was compounded by frequent injuries at quarterback with four different starting QBs. This year, things are much more settled. Although, like everybody, seemingly, you can't have the luxury of having a quarterback more than 1 year. So they have a new quarterback. Jake Castantine has come in and beat out a four-star former recruit and Austin Novosad to win the job. And I think this team just is more comfortable in the expectations and schemes and everything. And really, this time around, they seem much more focused and ready for the season, although you could say that didn't show up in week one, but again, we talked about the fact their opponent had played and they had not. So I think they feel generally good about their preparation in the preseason.
10: Chatting with Todd Walker, voice of Bowling Green, part of the Pioneer Opposition segment. Jake Castantine, you mentioned him, so let's go there. A quarterback competition in fall camp and against a blue chip recruit who started his career at Oregon. So he's able to win the job coming from Division II Assumption. In your eyes, how did he win the job?
11: I think it was two things. The fact that he has played 20 games the last 2 years as a starting quarterback and led the team to success. Where Austin Novosad in his 3 years at Oregon threw exactly 15 passes. I think that was big. And I think the other thing is that Jay is a little bit more of an accomplished runner than Austin is. I think that ability to have the quarterback as a threat in the run game complements what this offense is set up to do. So I think those were the two biggest factors that led to him winning the job. And you saw as last Saturday's game went on, the coaching staff, I think, got more trustworthy in what Jay could do in game action. Some of the stuff they saw in camp doesn't necessarily translate to a game, because in camp you're not live, really, as a quarterback. You're protected. So I think you'll see them continue to run more of the offense and really turn this team over to Castantine to run.
10: And Todd, you look back at the box score last week, and obviously a big number given up on the ground. You give up a 250-plus yard rusher, but a couple of those on really big explosive runs. Is there an immediate fix there for some of the issues that they saw on the defense? Do you expect to see a much better group this time around? Or, you know, even forget about this game, but moving forward, what are the expectations for the defense?
11: Yeah, I think the defense is going to be, on balance, a very good unit. Last week, those two long runs were both off the goal line. And really, that screams to missed assignments or somebody trying to do too much, especially when they had them pinned at the one-yard line. You'll see a defense sometimes overcommit and get like they're going to get that safety or they're going to make a big play, and they pay with a big play the other way. And I think that happened twice, and that you would assume that misplaced aggression will get corrected, and they'll correct that problem. But yeah, I think the defense is going to be good, really, for the balance of the season. There's a lot more returning players there than there are on offense. I mean, guys that have played for Bowling Green and done good things. So the defense, I think, in the long run will be a very good strength for this team.
10: What would you say, who's an X factor in this game? Could be either side of the ball for Bowling Green to pull off an upset. Who's one of those players that maybe isn't number one on the top of the scouting report, but maybe could be an X factor in this game?
11: Well, I think an X factor could be one of the receivers manages to become a threat on the outside. Last year and continuing into this year, Bowling Green has really struggled to get the ball down the field. You know, now with the coaching staff more comfortable with Jay Castantine's abilities to run the entire offense, maybe they can find a way to have some downfield passing that's been really lacking for this offense the last couple of years. And I think that, you know, the other X factor, if you will, is Dorian Pringle. He's a big-time playmaker on the defense. He missed the last nine games last year with a knee injury. He looked very good in week one. Didn't come up with any game-changing seismic plays, but he's capable of that, a strip sack, a pick, something like this. He's more than capable, and I think he's an X factor to watch on the Bowling Green defense.
10: Wanted to ask you, Todd, too, about Austin Dendy, the running back. You know, he's an SEC recruit at Missouri. Comes, really flashes onto the scene late in the season, three consecutive 100-yard games. For him, was it a shock to everybody the way he finished the season, and what are his expectations this year?
11: Yeah, last year, you know, a guy from Missouri, I guess, you know, he'll get some run for sure. But as the season went on, this guy was nowhere. I mean, not only did he not get any carries, he didn't get in the game. I mean, we never saw this guy. And then all of a sudden, they start handing him the ball. In the last five games, he's averaging 100 yards. He was literally in the running back doghouse for Eddie George, and basically told the guy, and this was more off the field than attitude and stuff like that than on the field, but basically get right or you don't play. And once he did and he started playing, he was very, very good. You could see why he was at Missouri. He didn't do a lot last week. The running game was kind of stifled, and that was a big disappointment. But make no mistake, Austin Dendy's more than capable. And, you know, sometimes you'll see this, guys that were power recruits, and then they transfer when they get a chance to show off against a big-time program. Maybe they're a little more motivated. I think Austin Dendy is really ready to try and bust loose in this game.
10: Yeah, fascinating story for sure. From a scout team to three straight 100-plus yard games and the starting running back to begin the year. Todd, thanks so much for joining us, and have a great call.
11: Hey, thanks. Good to talk with you guys.
10: Todd Walker, the voice of Bowling Green, joining us on the Countdown to Kickoff. For a century, pioneers led the way in crop genetics and agronomic innovation. Changes in agriculture come and go, but the Pioneer brand stands strong. Also, fans, protect your future this game day by buckling up, putting the phone down, and finding a sober ride if you've been drinking. This traffic report is brought to you by the Nebraska Department of Transportation's Highway Safety Office. With that, let's take a look at the roads leading into Lincoln. Let's send it to Trooper Brett.
12: Good afternoon, Husker fans. This is Trooper Brett with an updated Nebraska State Patrol Husker traffic report. With kickoff against Bowling Green drawing closer, game day traffic is now heavily concentrated around Memorial Stadium. So expect typical game time gridlock. 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I'm Trooper Brett with the Nebraska State Patrol Traffic Report on the Huskers Radio Network. 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
10: 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Also, we are pleased to present the Hy-Vee Elevate Your Tailgate winner, brought to you by Hy-Vee, proud sponsor of the Nebraska Cornhuskers. Hy-Vee, where there's a helpful smile in every aisle, that's Scott Thompson. Congratulations to Scott, the Elevate Your Tailgate winner, sponsored by Hy-Vee. Kyle Crooks, and down on the field, that is Jessica Cootie. Jess, as part of our Cornerstone Bank time and temp, it is much different and cooler down on the field than it was a week ago today.
15: Yeah, you think this time a week ago, it was getting up to 150 degrees on the turf, and it is 70 degrees on the turf right now. It is absolutely perfect. I had a chance to chat with the team meteorologist, also the chief meteorologist at ABC Channel 8, Rusty Dawkins, and he told me that he expects the temperatures to stay right around 70, 72, but there is a slight chance of rain and lightning just at the beginning of the game. So we'll hope that stays away, that lightning especially, but said there is some chance for some light rain close to kickoff, but then as the game goes on, those chances go away, and it is drier and drier as the game goes on, and it should be set up for a beautiful night with a lot of great festivities here tonight, Kyle.
10: Yeah, you were speaking my language there towards the end when you mentioned the L word, lightning, but a little chance of rain. Hopefully that stays away. The sun is beating down on the field. The shadows dominate all the way to the far hash marks as Bowling Green, along with the Nebraska specialists, they are warming up on the field. 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All right, Jess, how about your Prairie Valley keys to today's performance? What do you need to see?
15: Well, what I'm going with is a better start. I'd like to see a better start, both to start the game and at half. We heard Rob Orch, defensive coordinator, joking this week, we'll try not to give up 70 plays here to start the game. But I think we talked about out of the gate, this team maybe a little bit amped up, just needed to settle down a little bit, had six penalties at halftime. Coach Roll said, hey, when we weren't getting penalties, we were scoring touchdowns. They had six penalties at half, nine overall. So I think just a better start to the game, but also at halftime, Kyle, we saw last year, they were 0 for 6 to start on coin tosses. They finally won one last week and so had the ball to start the second half and went 3 and out with the offense. So did not like the start out of the half either. So both, I think, to start the game and out of the half, better starts. And on the penalty note, clean that up. We heard Coach Roll say there is absolutely no excuse. We have officials at practice. So a lot of those things, I think, maybe first game jitters, expect to see those cleaned up a lot, because those are things that will get you beat in close games, and we've heard the team emphasize that a lot throughout this week, just cleaning up those mental mistakes there. And also, I'm going to throw one in here. The big dog, Jeremiah Searles, told me to add this one. More than one takeaway, multiple takeaways, and put this offense in some short yardage situation. So hopefully the defense, they have a goal. They got one last week. They want to get more than one every single week. So hopefully they can add to that this week and get multiple takeaways. And that one coming from Jeremiah Searle. So those are the keys to today's performance presented by Prairie Valley Seeds.
10: Yeah, and Rob Ord said earlier this week, three takeaways. That's the number that they want. Let's go to the running backs, too. And the offense as a whole scored a touchdown in each of the final five possessions, so certainly settled into the game. But you talked to Jamal Rule post-game, and he has an infectious smile.
15: Oh, absolutely. You could just tell he loves playing football, and he loves being a Nebraska Cornhusker. He is so appreciative of this opportunity. He was not highly recruited, but E.J. Barthel discovered him early, so he's been so appreciative of the fact that this coaching staff found him, stuck with him, and then he's loved every second of being here. And, you know, even just the way that he and Makai Nelson celebrated each other last week, it was Jamal Rule, then it was Makai Nelson. And post-game, I'll tell you this story, Kyle. I was going to talk to one of those guys because they were both stars last week, and Makai Nelson said, hey, you do it, freshman. And so you're letting Jamal Rule take the spotlight after the game. So I think also really great teammates, both those guys, but the way they celebrated each other, there's no doubt Husker Nation has fallen in love with Jamal Rule. There's no doubt about it, though.
10: Yeah, for the running backs last week, combined 329 yards from scrimmage. Rule, in his debut, 15 carries, 122 yards, two touchdowns, and a receiving touchdown. Makai Nelson, also a rushing score, and had a catch and run of 51 yards for a touchdown. So those and Isaiah Mosey, I would expect perhaps maybe to see him have a bigger role. Let's go to the receivers, too, because 18 of the 31 targets were to two guys, Ja'Cory Barney and Kwasi Gilmer. But I think this could be a big night for an Isaiah Hunter, Jess.
15: Yeah, absolutely. We heard Dana Holgerson talk this week that they've got to get him more touches. I mean, he's a guy that does so many things right, and he's such a great blocker, and they are so appreciative of the job that he does in that aspect. And look, he's a guy that can make things happen with the ball in his hands, too. So they want to get him more opportunities, more touches. Also, look out for Demetrius Bell, Kyle. We've been talking about him in practice. I saw him out here in warm-ups. You could tell he's got a little extra juice to him today. He stayed out here longer with TJ Latif, getting some extra reps in, some extra time out here on the field. I think he might get some burn today, too. So I think, as per usual, Dana Holgerson offense going to spread the ball around. There were 10 different receivers last week that caught passes, and I think you'll see that. I'll go ahead and say double digits again today on receivers. But definitely Isaiah Hunter is going to be a guy that's going to get some looks this week.
10: Yeah, no doubt about it. Jess, we'll hear from you coming up here in the pre-kick show in a matter of moments. We'll have Matt Rule coming up on the pregame as well. So the opponent here tonight, that's Bowling Green. They enter 0-1. They lost to FCS Power Tarleton State last week, led by a notable name. That is Eddie George in his second year as head coach at Bowling Green. Previous to this was the head coach at Tennessee State for 4 years. He was three games over 500, bought the team 2 years ago to an FCS playoff. So they're trying to turn things around here early, but they're a 30-point underdog here on the radio, I should say here at home, against Nebraska here at home. They're up 30, have a 30-point differential in terms of that spread here with Bowling Green today. So certainly a lot to touch on with Bowling Green. We're going to have a lot of festivities as we get closer to kickoff of this one. Post-game drone show, tunnel walk is going to be a special one today as we are 25 years removed from those horrific days of 9/11 back on September 11, 2001. So we'll get you all of that as we get closer. But coming up here on the pregame show, I had a chance to check in with the head man, Matt Rule, as part of the Matt Rule pregame show, and that is next.
2: 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Don't just win,
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10: All right, Coach, start of a new week, night game at Memorial Stadium. Bowling Green is here in town. Let's start here. Week of practice. How did you like the preparation as you guys fix up what you saw in game one and get ready for game two?
6: Yeah, I thought it was an excellent week. The guys battled, tried to get a lot better, tried to improve the things that they saw that they have to improve at, and look forward to taking a step.
10: Week one, communication, it's a little different when you got 85,000 fans in the stadium. First things, kudos to the fans sitting through that heat last week. But how did you like the communication on the field between the staff, players, just how all that went?
6: I thought it was very good. You know, obviously we had a miscommunication on the first play, which you know, I think taught everyone a very valuable lesson. If all 11 guys on defense are not on the same page, then nothing good happens. But I thought in terms of the substitutions, you know, using the headset, signaling, getting guys in and out of the game, it was significantly above where a lot of teams are in game one.
10: What did you see from the ability to bounce back after that first play for you guys?
6: Yeah, that was a great thing for us. You know, I think, you know, you need a little bit of adversity to find out how everyone's going to react. New coaches looking at me, new players looking at me, players looking at coaches, coaches looking at players, and most importantly, players looking at each other. And, you know, it wasn't perfect, but they certainly didn't panic and didn't start, you know, throwing helmets and all the things you see sometimes on college football on TV. They bared down and got to play a good second half.
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10: All right, Coach, opponent today is Bowling Green, guy you know well in Eddie George, one of the best running backs, of course, of all time, Heisman winner and what he did at the NFL level. Let's start offensively because it'll be a test again with an athletic quarterback, maybe run even more design stuff for the quarterback. What do you see offensively from them on tape?
6: Well, you know, it's been a really good week for us just in our development, you know, because it's so much two tight ends, three tight ends, things you don't always see in non-conference, but you'll certainly see at some point during the season. They're a, you know, ground first running attack, and they had a couple fumbles last week, which they didn't do last year, which hurt them. And then the quarterback, as you said, does a great job of finding number zero. They might get back number six. This game was a really good player for them, but he's an athletic quarterback who was able to evade the rush. This is not going to be a big drop back passing game. You know, they're going to play action. They're going to run the football. And I think our guys have adapted to that this week.
10: Good players at all three levels you see from them defensively on tape. What do you see for maybe the different looks you might get?
6: Yeah, they've got some big, powerful guys inside. Two linebackers that, you know, number six came from Purdue. Number three, their leading tackler coming off an ACL. I think he had 14, 15, 16 tackles last week. On the edge, they have a kid, 23, who's an excellent pass rusher. So they've got really good players. JoJo Johnson, their corner, you know, transfer from Indiana, really could be playing anywhere. So you know, they have good players. It'll be about, you know, really our guys, you know, winning those one-on-one matchups and working together to get that done.
10: Biggest adjustment from week one to week two for you guys, is it just clean some things up penalty-wise?
6: I think offensively, yeah. I mean, I think once they realize, once they got those penalties out of there, you know, they pretty much scored on every drive. So good learning lesson about, you know, no one wants to have penalties. And we're not talking about aggressive penalties, but pre-snap penalties, you know, they shifted and moved on the defensive line, which caused us to move, and we have to be more disciplined than that.
10: Brevant Seeds, don't just win, change the game. 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
10: 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Well, Tunnel Walk tonight, Coach, is going to be a recreation of what it was 25 years ago. This is the 25th anniversary of the terrorist attacks here on this country. But a couple of years ago, you got a chance to go to the 9/11 Memorial when you played in the Pinstripe Bowl. You're a New York guy. You have New York roots. But overall, what's the importance of kind of telling your guys about that day and the history of that day?
6: Well, a lot of wonderful people, family members, husbands, fathers, wives, mothers passed away that day. And I'll never forget, being at UCLA, being a New Yorker, watching that happen. I'll never forget going to the memorial with our team and listening to the phone calls from people as they called their loved ones. I mean, just harrowing, frightful moments. And so, when you think about those people, we want to remember them. And so to me, when we do things like we're doing tonight, remembering the sacrifice, remembering the people that didn't run out of the building but ran into the building, and remember the people that were trapped in the building, remember the people that plunged to their death or died that day. It's really all you can do is make sure that they're not forgotten. And most of the kids out there playing weren't born when that happened. They learned about it like in history class. Mm-hmm. But I think it's what we can do. Those of us who were there or were alive watching that day is to make sure that, our kids and our grandkids all remember the people who lost their lives.
10: Yeah. 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So a lot of great stuff as well. This week's contest for the Woodhouse Block Punt Contest is Todd Going from Elkhorn, Nebraska. 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
17: Welcome back to the Greg Sharp Radio Booth at Memorial Stadium in Lincoln. I'm Matt Cotney, and let's take a quick look at a Nebraska Lottery scoreboard. Big Ten action and games going on right now. 5:41 to go in the fourth quarter. 19th-ranked Washington leads Utah State 16-7. Minnesota getting blown out at home. They've started the fourth quarter in Minneapolis. Mississippi State 38, Minnesota 13. Duke has taken the lead at Illinois, 31-27, 10:20 to go in the fourth quarter. Eastern Michigan losing at Michigan State. The Spartans 35, Eastern Michigan 7, midway through the fourth quarter. And Maryland is leading UConn 38-14, 8:55 to go in the fourth. The big matchup tonight, top-ranked Ohio State at number 4, Texas at 6:30 p.m. in Austin. Also at 6:30 is the annual Cy-Hawk matchup, with Iowa State heading to Kinnick Stadium to face Iowa. Top-ranked Husker volleyball defeated Georgia Tech this afternoon at the Devaney Center, 3-1. I'm Matt Cotney in the Greg Sharp Radio Booth at Memorial Stadium in Lincoln. Get ready, Nebraska. The weather is cool, and it's starting to feel like fall. Kyle Crooks, Jessica Cootie, and Jay Moore are set to go. Husker football, next.
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6: The power of a group is exponentially greater than the amount of people that are in it when we're all connected to each other. When we step onto the game field here, there's a level of intensity you have to go to as a defensive player in order to play at your best. It's a dark place. You want to be composed with what you're going through with your mind, but there's an eagerness for violence that we're looking to see.
2: Two high safeties, press covers, chest high snap, rusher comes, tunnel screen, right call by Ian Crow, he's blown up. Left post on the edge, devoured. Dawson Merritt brings him down for a loss. Spirals over the middle, caught underneath Nelson, 40 at the right hash, 35. Splits through, stays on his feet. Up the middle, shot out of a cannon, it's roll into the end zone on a headlong dive. That's your dagger on opening day. Have yourself a day. 2-5.
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10: Welcome into Memorial Stadium as we get closer to kickoff with the Nebraska Cornhuskers hosting the Bowling Green Falcons in week two of the college football season. Hi, everyone. I'm Kyle Crooks. Soon to be joined by former Husker Jay Moore. Jessica Cootie is down on the sidelines as well. Well, Nebraska, they enter at 1-0 after a 49-21 second half rout of Ohio. What was a sweltering early afternoon in Lincoln. Now tonight, with the game taking center stage, we'll have a very special tunnel walk that recreates the first tunnel walk post 9/11, as yesterday represented the 25th anniversary of terrorist attacks on our country. And then after the game, the Huskers will celebrate America 250 with a special post-game drone show. So if you're at the game, stick in your seats. Something that you haven't seen before at a Nebraska football game. The opponent today, well, that's the Bowling Green Falcons. They enter in at 0-1. They lost to Tarleton State last week, an FCS powerhouse, 20-13. They gave up 250-plus yards rushing, Jay Moore. So today, after Jamal Rule has been the toast of the town, the running backs as a whole have been the toast of the town, you would think a big emphasis is getting those three running backs involved.
4: Yeah, they got to get involved very early. Always implementing the run game from the get-go is important. You know, controlling time possession and controlling the line of scrimmage. Charleston State got 250 of those rushing yards on two runs, 82 and 73 last week. So there's going to be some big play opportunities for this offense. But those three guys that played so well in the running back room last week, it's be good to get them going heavy and early in controlling that line of scrimmage to make sure Bowling Green is holding them at bay.
10: Yeah, I mean, you look at last week and how interesting it was. Let's go to the defense. 68 plays on the first play from scrimmage for Ohio. Two plays later, they're in the end zone, but they settled in really nicely in the second
4: half. Yeah, you look at the statistics, that 67-yarder was obviously very uncharacteristic. A simple miscommunication. Nebraska was in a man-free cover one, and Jeremiah Charles did not get that communication. Listen, not the ideal start, but overall, when you look at it, I love the way they played against the run. Now, Poulos did have 70 yards. Cassatine has the ability to have some athletic ability, so they got to improve there. But I thought they recovered from that first play miscommunication. Overall, they played a lot of guys on the defensive line. A lot of guys got a lot of good reps. But now it's just time to take those, what you learned from game one to game two. Defensive line's got to play a little better within each other. And let's try to make some more plays behind the line of scrimmage.
10: That's Jay Moore. I'm Kyle Crooks. We'll soon be joined by Jessica Cootie on the other side of this timeout, getting closer to Nebraska and Bowling Green, just over 30 minutes to kick. 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The following may not be disseminated without express written consent. The Huskers Radio Network is a division of Playfly Sports. 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Also, tonight's kickoffs are brought to you by Wyffels Hybrids. Wyffels Hybrids is exclusively focused on corn. That means our only priority is helping farmers grow the best possible corn crop. When you succeed, we succeed. Think corn, think Wyffels. On the other side of this break, Jessica Cootie will join us. We'll get the updates of who's available, who's starting in this game. It's coming up a little bit later in the pre-kick show as well. Step aside for Bowling Green and Nebraska coming up from Memorial Stadium.
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10: Huskers and Falcons heading back to their respective locker rooms. Just under 26 minutes to kick off. Nebraska and Bowling Green here from Memorial Stadium. Let's play our favorite game, why don't we? Who's in, who's out? Down on the sidelines is Jessica Cootie. Jess, what's the latest on the injury report?
32: Well, great news. The Huskers really healthy, and the two guys that were missing last week will be available today. Both Owen Chambliss and Caleb Benning, both full go throughout warm-ups. Owen Chambliss was not even suited out last week. Caleb Benning was in uniform. But as in terms of just how much they will be able to go, I do think they will be on a limited snap count. But it is good to see them out here. And Owen Chambliss will get the start today at linebacker alongside Dexter Foster. So, and a little bit of change there in the secondary as well. It will be Dwayne McDougal starting at safety. And and it will be Victor Evans at corner. So a little bit of shuffling there in the secondary. And at linebacker as well, we talked a little bit about Vincent Schaefers, and he had a little bit of trouble with the hand, went into the tent, had to get the cast, put a little bit more padding on that. He came out today, does have that thick cast on his left hand again, but he's good to go as well. So that is the injury report brought to you by Nebraska Physical Therapy Association, because getting back on the field starts with the right care. 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And how about that running back handoff in the first team snaps? It was Mekhi Nelson, but as they did last week, they split the first team snaps with those two running backs. It was Jamal Rule that came in.

0: familiarity with Orange's system and playing very, very well at a high level at San Diego State. It's really just from a communication standpoint. Obviously, he's a very physical and well coached football player, but I think you saw Nebraska, when communication just isn't there, things, big plays can happen. So get him in there. Listen, does he need to potentially play tonight? Maybe not, but guess what? He's got to get these reps. You know, we saw the mistakes that happened in game one. He needs to get acclimated to playing tired and making sure everyone's on the same page.
1: Yeah, you need to hit somebody and bring somebody to the ground. It's a brutal game, and I know that, you know, there's certain games that to certain fans that might mean a little bit more, but Owen Chambliss has got to get out there and play. The pride of old Nebraska is on the field right now. We're moments away from the national anthem here at Memorial Stadium. The fans continue to file in. Consecutive sellout, an NCAA record, 412th here tonight. It was announced as a sellout earlier this week. And it is a beautiful sight here from the Greg Sharp radio booth. The sun is peering down on the far side stands. The entire field is covered in shade. It feels nice, especially in comparison to last week. 68 degrees currently here in Lincoln. That is the channel view from the field. 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All right, Jay, offensively, Anthony Calandra, your assessment of him last week, what do you want to see this week?
0: Yeah, I thought I was impressed. His arm strength was, that was very unexpected for me. Listen, I thought he operated well. He took care of the football, no turnovers, really made no ill-advised throws. The only bad play was probably the intentional grounding that he made in the first series of the third quarter last week. Other than that, I thought it was he operated very, very well. Listen, when you get the run game going, you get the screen game going, that helps settle quarterbacks in, and I just expect him to make those similar throws. We'll see how they want to implement them in the run game. Probably a slower start doing that, like last week as well. But again, just find those little things to improve on. Rule said, you know, maybe he needs to slow down the fastball a little bit to make some more catchable balls. But I thought overall last week was a great first outing. First and foremost, as a quarterback, you got to take care of the football. He did that really, really great last week.
1: You made a great point about it was simplistic in terms of the pressures that were sent last week. Yep. A lot of four-man pressures. But you also want to be able to get home with four-man pressures. How much does that need to change tonight, the ability to affect with four?
0: Yes, it does. That needs to happen. I think Nebraska's still going to be basic in tonight's game and then next week's game against North Dakota. I think ultimately what you want to do is just get really good at your base stuff. And then as you get into Big Ten play, you can start getting a little more creative. But you have to have a fastball, right? You have to have something you can rely on, a second serve type of deal, where you just know when things get a little fuzzy out there at times, you know you can line up in your base stuff and you're going to be darn good. So I think that's what Nebraska wants to implement. But yes, they got to do a better job of getting home at four. They got better in the second half. They got to corral the quarterback better. But I think second game, just knowing how to play off of each other. A lot of guys played a lot of different positions on the defensive line last week against Ohio. But yes, creating that pressure with four, maybe five at times, but they got to put a little more pressure on that quarterback tonight.
1: And to the point of the defense settling in, they allowed scores on the first three Ohio drives, and the final eight, just only a total of 132 total yards and eight total points allowed, outscored Ohio 35-8 in the second half. We do have the national anthem coming up, very special national anthem. The Wings of Blue parachute jumpers will be flying in here to Memorial Stadium. And just a little bit, as we mentioned, the pride of old Nebraska is on the field in all of the shadows. One of the best environments, a night game at Memorial Stadium. These are, again, you don't get many of these throughout the year, so this is an opportunity to soak this in. The fans continue to file in. The students, they've been here for quite some time. The tailgate scene was even a little bit more livelier, as you would imagine. Later in the day, I was walking around Lincoln at about, I don't know, noon, and the tables and tents were set up in the Haymarket area and around the stadium as well. So this is certainly a special day. Also celebrating America 250, as well as that logo is on the field at either 25-yard line. So there will be a special tunnel walk as well to commemorate, of course, the tragic attacks 25 years ago and those that were helping on that day in New York City and the Pentagon and Shanksville, Pennsylvania. So we'll step aside. We have the national anthem coming up here in Lincoln, and then we'll have starting lineups and kickoff all coming up after this.
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0: Beautiful night for football here at Memorial Stadium. Kyle, Jay, and Jess from the Greg Schupp radio booth. Our game day host is Ben McLaughlin. Matt Coatney will rejoin us in between quarters as well at halftime and on Big Red Reaction tonight with Jeremiah Searles. Let's take a look at the Nebraska soybean starting lineups. Nebraska soybean farmers are using technology and sustainable practices to leave things better for the next generation. Offensively, offensive coordinator Dana Holgerson We'll have his QB1 as Anthony Calandry, 18 of 32 last week. Did have three touchdown passes and one rushing score. The running back could be either Mekhi Nelson, Jamal Ruhl, or Isaiah Mosey. Mekhi took the first snap in warmups. Wide receivers Isaiah Hunter, Kwasi Gilmer, and Ja'Cory Barney. Meanwhile, tight end Luke Lindenmeyer off a really good game last week with 18 knockdowns. Offensive line left to right, Elijah Pritchett, Paul Mubenga, Justin Evans, Brendan Black, Gunnar Gatula. That's from left to right tackle. Meanwhile, for the Black Shirts, led by the first-year DC, that is Rob Orts, trying not to give up a 68-yard play on the first play from scrimmage. This time around, wants his group to be more fearless. Well, up front, it's a good group. Cam Lenhart, Owen Stoudemire, Jasir Whittington, and Anthony Jones Jr. Jones Jr. played the most snaps of any D lineman at 52 last week. Owen Chambliss, his Husker debut is tonight. Eight tackles shy of 150 in his career, dealing with a hamstring in fall. So Chambliss will start along with Dexter Foster at the other linebacker in this 4-2-5 alignment. The two corners, Andrew Marshall and Victor Evans, who earned a black shirt this week, he will get the start at the other cornerback position. Safety, Dwayne McDougal and Jameer Khan. Expect Caleb Benning, perhaps, to see some snaps. He dealt with a lower half issue in fall camp as well. The nickel is Donovan Jones. Him and Andrew Marshall. Jones and Marshall played every snap of last week's win over Ohio. So the Huskers look to move to 2-0. First ever meeting for a second straight week. The Huskers will play somebody they have not played in football before and also play a MAC opponent. Bowling Green picked to finish ninth in the preseason MAC poll. Well, for Nebraska, again, trying to protect their home turf in front of a good crowd. 412th consecutive sellout as we will step aside one final time and we come back with a very special tunnel walk and we'll get you to kickoff. That's all coming up right after this.
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22: I just want you one rep at a time.
23: Just like if we played these guys at practice. 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You go after them. And that's what's happening tonight. I believe in you guys. 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The coaches believe in you guys. 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
1: This is head coach Matt Rhule, and Nebraska football is on the air. Now let's send it up to the booth for the call of the game. Alongside Jessica Cootie and Jay Moore, here's the voice of the Huskers, Kyle Crooks.
0: Here we go for a night game at Memorial Stadium. The Nebraska Cornhuskers go back to work as they welcome in the Bowling Green Falcons in week two of the college football season. Hi, everyone, and welcome inside the Greg Sharp radio booth alongside Jessica Cootie. Down on the sidelines, former Husker Jay Moore. I'm Kyle Crooks. And on a night, the Huskers celebrate America 250. They hope to celebrate a win at night's end. Currently, the Wings of Blue parachute jumpers are doing their thing as they are landing on that scarlet N on this artificial surface here at Memorial Stadium, not an empty seat. And as we celebrate America 250, that logo is painted on either 25 as well as we also get set for a very special tunnel walk. This is the 25th anniversary of those terror attacks in New York City, Washington, D.C., and try to recreate the exact tunnel walk that we saw on September 20th of 2001. Some of the same emergency personnel from that same tunnel walk will be here tonight. Of course, yesterday was exactly 25 years from that day that changed our country's history forever, September 11th, 2001. Sea of red surrounds us here at Memorial Stadium, and one of the greatest traditions in college football getting set to begin. The Huskers try to move to 2-0, will take on a winless Bowling Green team that lost to Charlton State last week in FCS power. They gave up 250-plus rush yards last week. And of course, we know the story of Jamal Rhule, the freshman that has captured the minds and imaginations of Husker fans, running for 122 yards on the ground, 169 scrimmage yards last week. It was our first look of Anthony Calandria as well, 18 of 32, 275, three touchdowns, and also ran for a score. And the Blackshirts look for an encore performance from a strong second half. So, as we settle in and get ready for a very special tunnel walk, from Falls City to Fairbury, from McCook to Mitchell, this is Nebraska's tunnel walk.
4: On the belief that together we can build something greater than ourselves. Through sacrifice, struggle, through our darkest days, we stood united.
5: Nothing well, folks. What a tremendous, tremendous scene and setting that was.
4: For those who came before us, for those standing beside us, for the place we call home.
22: And there he's blown up. Explosive hit.
24: Yeah. Flat ball by Rhule. Tip towards the boundary. 15, 10, 5. He's in. Tipped up in the air. Intercepted by Rex Guthrie at midfield.
25: It was a tip ball drill.
24: Still stands on his feet. Mason is gone.
4: There is no place like the United States of America. And there is no place like Nebraska.

0: The same scene we saw just about 25 years ago. Emergency personnel, one holding an American flag in front of the Huskers who walk behind them. Country put first. The Huskers on that day 25 years ago on September 20th, one of the first collegiate sporting events after 9/11. It was a tearjerker that day. Everyone in attendance had emotions that they go back to on that very same day. And 25 years later, trying to recapture those emotions here at Memorial Stadium, wrapped around one of the greatest traditions in college football. The Huskers, led by some of the same emergency personnel that were here 25 years ago, they work themselves to the gates that will get set to swing open. The smoke just sitting here at Memorial Stadium. Fans surround the team right near that gate down to our left. And in moments, you'll see the Huskers emerge. The first sight you see, that American flag. Emotions sky high as Bowling Green comes out to our right. All of those Huskers with those white helmets jumping up and down, and here come the Huskers! Fireworks shooting off left and right. Red, white, and blue, smoke firing in the air from the 45-yard line. Amidst those Huskers that now run down to the goal line to our right. A very special scene as tonight we celebrate America 250 with a special post-game drone show. With that tunnel walk, that was chills right there as we think back to that day 25 years ago. The captains get set to head towards the Scarlet Inn at the 50-yard line. First night game of the year. There's always emotions that are around that as well. We had the Wings of Blue parachute jumpers do their thing as well. Not just the four game captains for Bowling Green, but their entire team walks all the way out to the numbers and with the coin toss down to the playing surface and jets.
1: Captains for Bowling Green, Dorian Pringle, Cade Costas, Eric George, Brady Bullen for the Huskers. Game day captains, Anthony Jones, Andrew Marshall, Roman Mandrini, and Tyler Canuck are going to send things to the referee, Jason Nickleby.
2: Let us know. Mainly, you guys take care of your teams, okay? Anything we have to do about it's going to be more expensive, okay? All right, here's the coin. This is heads, and this is tails with the Big Ten logo. As a visiting team, Bowling Green, it's your call. What's your call?
3: Tails.
2: Tails is the call. It is tails. You've won the toss. You've heard your choice. You want the rock. Okay, which way are you going to take?
1: All right, guys, Bowling Green wins the toss. Nebraska going to get the ball to start this game.
0: Yeah, so one for two to start the year. Right now hitting .500. Frank Solich tossed the coin last week, and the Huskers are able to win the coin toss. So the Nebraska offense will be on the field to start. Last week it was the defense at the voice of Jason Nickleby, Big Ten official. He's a Minnesota native. You can hear it in the accent, too, that he has there on the field. But, Jay, all right, let's settle in. Night game, this is going to be fun.
4: Yeah, look, this is, you know, the first night game of the year. As a player, it's hard because you're sitting around the hotel room all day, meetings, you maybe make some walkthroughs in there. But now you're just itching to play. First night game in front of a sellout crowd. You got the parachutes, and it's just time to get better and improve from week one to week two.
0: Huskers will receive here to start. And Nebraska in those red tops, white pants, the new uniforms, you've seen them by now, the bigger, thinner numbers in white on the front and the back, the customary white helmet, scarlet N on either side, the scarlet stripe down the center, those big, thick stripes on the shoulder pads. Bowling Green is in the all whites. They're going icy white tonight. Bowling Green, the BG in white outlined in brown on either side of the helmet, white tops, white pants. The orange and black striping down the side of the pants and on the side of the shoulder pads as well. In front of a sold-out crowd, 412th consecutive sellout. It is, and Isaiah Hunter is back deep for the Huskers. Down to our left, Isaiah Mosey also is the other returner on the far hash. getting set to kick off for the Falcons. Trayton McKee, sophomore from Lancaster, Ohio. They're trying to pull off a program-defining win tonight as a 30-point underdog. The Huskers want to score early and often, oppose their will to get to 2-0 with North Dakota looming. Beautiful night here in Lincoln. Shadows dominate the field. The sun is getting to set on another Saturday. Trayton McKee, he's about 10 yards off the ball. Isaiah Hunter is standing at the goal line to our left. McKee, hands skyward. The 10-yard approach, and off we go here from Memorial Stadium High. Arching kick, it's short. Caught near right hash of the 5 by Hunter at the 10. 15 angles right to the 20, and he's wrapped up, swung down, flanks to the 25-yard line outside the near right numbers. So he's able to get into that touchback spot of the 25, and here comes Jay Anthony Calandre for his second Husker start.
4: He's got to do what he did last week, manage the game, take care of the football. I want to see Nebraska run the ball well on first down. Bowling Green struggles, stop the run, a lot of big chunk plays in the run game. Get off to a good start, make these second down calls a little more manageable from second and 5 to 6.
0: Jamal Rule is the starting running back, sidecar right, two receivers right, tight end flex off the line right is Lindenmar. Belt high snap, screen right, caught by Gilmer along the right boundary, 30, hops past the defender, 35, and he's popped at the 37-yard line by Ellis Sanders, the linebacker. First down, a catch and run of 13 yards. They'll spot it at the 38-yard line. So a quick medic of first down for Kwazi Gilmer. And Calandre, no huddle look. Two receivers stack right, one to the left. Shotgun snap. Play fake, slants it over the middle. Caught by Ja'Cory Barney across midfield and peeled down to the edge of the Scarlet End. They say Barney lost the ball at the 47 in plus territory. Bowling Green is pointing back the other way. Did Barney lose it? He did. It was JoJo Johnson who just ripped it away from Ja'Cory Barney on the slant. In plus territory. So now Bowling Green will take over near midfield after last week. They did not have a turnover on offense.
4: You got to get a good, this is going to get reviewed. Barney's knee looked like it came down, but did the ball come out after that? Just looking at the replay.
0: We'll see if we get an extra look at it. It was a slant over the middle. Barney got hit. Kel L. Pascal, make that Preston Esto. Esto was the one who hit him. And then the ball came out. I think JoJo Johnson just ripped it away from him. Matt Rule is standing with the sideline official to see if potentially he wants to review this.
3: That play is under further review.
0: So it's a Hoogemeyer official review. 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All right, Jay, what are you seeing on the replay review?
4: Well, initially I thought his knee was down. I thought the ball came out before, but on the second review of that, he was just bobbling it. It's just whether or not he went to the ground and had full control. He did. The Bowling Green defender did a good job of getting the ball out, but I think Barney had control when he went to the ground. Just got to see what the boost is. I don't off the first. It's always hard, right? Because they're what's the initial call on the field? Is there enough evidence to overturn this?
0: So it was JoJo Johnson who helped strip it out. Preston Esto, the safety, had the hit. The ball right now is at the 46, so that's where it's going to be spotted regardless. The ball looks like it's starting to come out as Ja'Cory's starting to head to the turf. And as the knee down before that ball starts creeping out, JoJo Johnson then, as they're both resting on the carpet, he ripped it away from Ja'Cory. Meanwhile, if you're watching at home and listening along, you can actually hear the conversations between the replay booth and the official on the field. It's part of a sort of the new standards in the, of course, after last week with Michigan and Western Michigan, and that whole disaster to end that game.
4: Yeah, it's just the call's just going to be about if his knee was down and did Barney have full possession, because that ball initially, the other thing too, he did not have the ball quite in his possession when he was going down.
3: After reviewing the play, the ruling on the field of an interception is upheld. First down and 10, Bowling Green.
0: So upheld, that's the new terminology that we heard last year. Well, the Huskers, it's going to be an interception. The ball never hit the ground. He ripped it away from him, so officially it was an interception. for JoJo Johnson. And it's first and 10 for Bowling Green, own 46, one wide each way. Jake Castantine is their transfer quarterback. Off play action, back pedals in three, launches down the seam, and it is bobbled, almost intercepted at the 15. Andrew Marshall stepped in front of their top target, Brennan Ridley. There is a flag down on the far side near the 45-yard line in the secondary. Is it an eligible downfield?
4: It's against Bowling Green. Yep, ineligible. Tap the referees.
3: Ineligible receiver downfield. Number zero, offense. Five-yard penalty. First down.
0: That's a tight end, Jeremiah Scobie. We know this after last week. Don't test Andrew Marshall. He was on an island. He almost had an interception. Ridley had to play defender on that breakup.
4: Not surprised Bowling Green, after a turnover, taking a big shot. Stoudemire was able to get good pressure up the middle, but again, Andrew Marshall's up for the task in that secondary.
0: So first and 15 after the ineligible downfield. Own 41 for Bowling Green. Two receivers right. That's Scobie, the tight end, motions wide left, so two each way. Castantine takes a snap. Back and one. Backside pressure comes. Flag down for a hold. Throws over the middle, incomplete. Flag comes in for a pass interference on Wynn Sharp as Marshall ran through his back at the 46 in Nebraska territory. This will be negating penalties and will replay the down. Boy, if this is how this game's going to go, we might be here until midnight.
4: How about you some more energy
3: drinks?
4: There
3: are two fouls on the play, one against each team. Holding, offense, number 65. Pass interference, defense, number 7. Those fouls offset. First down.
0: So Gabe Funk, the left tackle, for a hold. Andrew Marshall for pass interference. Offsetting penalty, first and 15. Bowling Green in a scoreless first. Own 41, minute in.
4: Anthony Jones got really good pressure off the right side. So through the first two plays, Nebraska's able to create enough pressure just on that four-man rush.
0: Austin Dendy is the running back. He finished up last year with three consecutive 100-yard games. Own 41 for Bowling Green. Two receivers left, one tight right. Snap. Orbit handoff around the far right edge. Nakia Mockery, the backup running back. He comes from the slot, and Andrew Marshall spears him down for a loss. Back to the 39-yard line. That'll be a loss of two. Second and 17 for Bowling Green. They have two running backs in on that offensive set.
4: Really good job of setting the edge by Nebraska defense, making that ball bounce. Donovan Jones did a good job of making that ball bounce out initially, and Andrew Marshall was able to come in there and clean that up.
0: It was a mockery coming from the left side of the formation to take the orbit handoff behind the quarterback. Second and 17, Bowling Green, 39, right to left. Ball far right half, single back is Austin Dendy. Castantine under center, takes a snap, stretch handoff left. Dendy is wrapped up by Chambliss and finished off by Owen Stoudemire at the 41, gain of 2 for Austin Dendy. Third down and 15 as the Huskers look to force a punt. After the interception officially on the first drive for the Huskers, after Ja'Cory Barney just had it ripped out of his hands, the Huskers were getting set to move right down the field. Had great field position at their own 46 to the Falcons. Now third and 15 at their own 41. Spread it out three wide to the near left. Solo man right, Castantine has a mockery to his left. Ridley in motion far right, settles on the numbers. Ball splits the hashes. Snap, four-man twist. There's a screen right caught by Ridley. He's tripped up outside the numbers. Dwayne McDougal comes up to trip him up at the 44-yard line. He gains a handful of yards, and that'll be a quick punt here for Bowling Green.
4: Really good read recognition by McDougal. He's kind of over that slot. He saw he came back from 10 yards deep. Really good tackle there off the field. Get the ball back in the offense's hands.
0: Gain of 3 yards on that catch and run for Ridley. Ja'Cory Barney, let's see if the Deuce can get loose here. Ryan Kingston to punt. Inside his own 30, and Barney standing at the Husker 15 down to our left. Snap back. Kingston gets it away with a left foot high spiraling kick. Far side, that's caught. Barney in stride, far left sideline, shoved out of bounds just shy of the 30. And the Huskers, after a punt of 32 yards. We do have a flag down on the punt.
3: During the kick, holding, offense, number 56. That 10-yard penalty will be assessed from the end of the run. First down, Nebraska. Full media timeout.
0: So that'll help starting field position here for the Huskers. Andrew Marshall had the first tackle of the day. 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
0: 11:53 to play first quarter. Call a timeout. If you or someone you know is struggling or in crisis, call, text, or chat 988. It's free, confidential, and trained counselors are ready to listen. This project is funded from the SPF PFS grant through SAMHSA, contracted through DHHSNE, second offensive series for Nebraska. On the first, they were able to grab one Medica first down. Medica health plans cover Nebraska, whether you're on the JV squad or an alum, when it matters most. We'll be there too. Medica, you're not just covered, you're cared for. So after a 32-yard punt, 8-yard return, tack on 10 more from a hold for Bowling Green on that punt. So the Huskers have great starting field position, own 41 from left to right. Makai Nelson's the running back here. Two receivers tight left. Single man right is Quasi Gilmer. Calandria has Nelson 2 yards behind him. Snap spin, handoff Nelson, left tackle. He's submarined and dropped. Josiah Andrews, the first one there. Forward momentum, a gain of about 2 yards out to the 43-yard line in Husker territory. Same offensive line that we saw last week. Gunnar Gatulip, he will get the start at right tackle. Brendan Black at right guard. Evans at center. You have Mobanga, the left guard. Elijah Pritchett at left tackle. Could see Tree Babalade as well for a handful of snaps. Second and 8, Husker 43. Calandria has Nelson left hip, shotgun set. Now he goes behind him with the pistol. Chest side snap off play action. Calandria back to throw. Rifles near right side. He has Hunter. Can't make a diving catch on a headlong sprawl at the 33 of Bowling Green. Preston Esto was beat in coverage on a deep over route from left to right.
4: Yeah, and Hunter did a really good job. He was lined up in that trips formation into the field. Calandria put it right where his guy could catch it. Just couldn't hang on when he hits the turf.
0: Remember, only had one target officially last week. His second target was wiped off on a senseless block from Barney that went for 6. Third down and 8, Husker 43. Calandria out of the gun. Single back left is Quinton Ives. Two wide right, one man left is Barney. Clap for the snap. Four-man rush. Calandria back to throw. Rolls right, dumps it right. Caught by a crossing Barney. 45 on the numbers. Jitterbugs to midfield. Lunges the football very close to that marker. He's about a long yard shy. Near midfield, 30-point favorite. I think you keep the offense on the field, Jay.
4: Yeah. Barney came from the boundary side all the way across the field. If he puts his foot in the ground, I think he gets that first down. But try to cut it back against the grain and just a little short.
0: Gain of 7 yards. The offense is still on the field, right on the near right hash at midfield. Fourth down and 1. Two receivers go out left, two tight ends left. Out of the gun is Calandria, roll to his left. Snap. Handoff roll up the middle. Powers for a first down up the right side hash. Has more than enough to the 47 of Bowling Green. Cade Custis and other Bowling Green Falcons there for the tackle. Move the sticks. Medica first.
4: Love that call. Be aggressive right now early in the game. Ball was just on the 50. Love the aggressive call by Coach Rule.
0: Scoreless game just underway. 5 minutes gone by in the first. Quinn Clark goes wide left. Gilmer's in the slot left. Ball at the Bowling Green 46. Tight end right is Lindenmeyer. Bonner is the tight end left. Pistol snap, Calandra. Handoff left. Here's Rule. Stretches to the outside up the hash marks. Threads to the 42-yard line. Give him 4 yards over left tackle. Cal El Pasco, free safety, makes the hit after a run of 5 yards.
4: Yeah, really good patience here by Rule. Bowling Green did a good job initially at the point of contact, was able to fit in there and get a good pickup.
0: Second and 5, Bowling Green 41. Tempo, shotgun snap, zone read handoff. Angling right is Rule. He's twisted down between the hashes inside the Bowling Green 40 to the 37. Dorian Pringle, who had 16 tackles last week, a team captain, spins him down, presents a 3rd down and 1, run of 4.
4: Nebraska came out that trips formation into the field again. It's not as good a job of searing out the Bowling Green defenders coming in there, but again, good aggressive run by the young Rule.
0: Extra tight end comes in with Eric Ingerson, 3rd down and 1, Bowling Green 37, scoreless game, 9 minutes to go in the first. Ingerson's the tight end right. Lindenmeyer flexed off the line left. 2 receivers right out of the gun. Calandria holds it out. Handoff Rule up the middle, and he's popped. He'll lose some traction. Short of the first down, it'll be 4th down and 1. Salem Brown amongst others there for Bowling Green. So 4th and a long 1. Tyler Canuck, extra offensive lineman. We'll see that Maryland die again, Jay Moore, as you have Whittington and Anthony Jones coming in.
4: Yeah, Ingerson got his defensive end to his side, crossed his face, was able to squeeze in and make that tackle right at the line of scrimmage.
0: 4th down and a long 1, Bowling Green 37. Offset Maryland eye to the right. Rule in a 3-point stance. Calandria under center. Hands off up the middle. Jamal Rule torpedoes up the gut, and he's turned back, but he's got it. He's about a step beyond the marker for a first down. Extra jawing Jasir Whittington getting into it with a couple of defenders. And that's that old 90s football, Jay Moore. Love to see that.
4: I love that formation. We call it the offset Maryland eye. It's just a thing of beauty when it's run very, very well. Nebraska's been very successful in that formation so far through 2 games.
0: Got 6'5 Anthony Jones, 6 foot Jasir Whittington. 1st and 10, Bowling Green 35, and a scoreless first. Nelson behind Calandria out of the pistol, 3 wide, slot right. Snap play action. Rusher comes, Calandria steps up, parachutes deep left side, wide open to Corey Bone. He's got it. Touchdown, Huskers! 35 yards on the rainbow as the deuce got loose. He was wide open. 6-0 Nebraska.
4: Paul Mbenga did a great job of protecting there. Bowling Green brought some pressure, and he pulled over there to give Calandria just enough time to find Barney coming from that field side, wide open in the corner of the end zone.
0: 35 yards on the 35th, I should say 53rd career touchdown pass for Anthony Calandria. Had his 50th career touchdown pass last week and hit Sha'Cory Barney, who was all alone. He was quarantined. That far left side. All-State PAT snap back. Hold is down. Kyle Cunanan's point after is up and good. Sapp Brothers Drive summary. 9 plays, 59 yards, 4 minutes and 19 seconds. As always, Sapp Brothers presents our drive summary. Petroleum, where Nebraska farmers find a partner they can trust. Sapp Brothers is proud to fuel the farmers who feed America. 7:34 to go in the first. We step aside with a break in the action. Nebraska 7, Bowling Green nothing on the Huskers Radio Network.
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0: 9-play, 59-yard drive for Nebraska. They grab the 7-0 lead. Touchdown pass, Calandria to Barney. With that touchdown pass, Blue Cross and Blue Shield of Nebraska is assisting Nebraskans in donating $25 to Food Fort, who support youth families in Lincoln for over 85 years. Blue Cross and Blue Shield of Nebraska has backed every tackle, touchdown, and triumph. Blue believes in the Huskers, and Blue believes in you.
18: Making up for that ball that he had ripped away near midfield, Ja'Cory Barney. Meanwhile, 2J Moore, Ja'Cory is now over 1,000 career receiving yards. That was his sixth career touchdown catch. Over the shoulder, and boy, he was a... You can only see smoke behind him if you're the DB, because he got smoked.
4: Yeah, they came out in that... He was tight to the offensive the offensive line, just kind of ran a little, we call a seven route. That's the old to the corner, and there wasn't a guy within 20 yards. Calandria, a great ball, great catch to make up for that interception that happened on the third play of the game.
18: John Holt with the Whipples kickoff. Whipples Hybrids, the corn company. John Holt, 8 kickoffs last week and 3 touchbacks if all goes to plan. John Holt will have a busy night kicking off that tee. Back deep, Micaiah Mockery, one of the running backs for Bowling Green. Should see a lot of him tonight. 7-0, Huskers lead. 7:34 in the first. John Holt, the 5-yard run-up, end-over-end kick. Near side, and that goes over the head of Baldwin, who's back there on special teams. Kamarian Baldwin, the other returner, for a touchback. Bring back out the black shirt. So far, so good. One drive in, Jay.
4: Yeah, you get put in a quick change scenario. That's where you're going to experience sometimes. They responded very, very nicely. I was able to get back to Castantine with 4-man pressure. What you want to see when you're from your first series when the defense on a sudden change. They just got to keep this, find the rhythm, keep going.
18: Defensive line for the Huskers, Anthony Jones Jr., Riley Van Poppel, Josiah Whittington, Cam Lenhart. Own 25, Castantine under center, single back Austin Dendy. Takes a snap, fakes a counter handoff. Boots right, Castantine flips it right flat. Two-handed catch, Jeremiah Scobie, the tight end 30. Angles right to the 35 and ducks out of bounds at the 36. Catch and run of 11. He had 100-plus yards receiving last week on 10 catches. Should say 11 catches for 111 or 10 for 102 last week.
4: Yeah, Scobie just had a little delayed block. 1-1,000, 1-2-1,000, right to the flat. Very basic pass for Castantine, and he was wide open.
18: He now has 11 career catches, so 10 of them were last week for the tight end, Jeremiah Scobie. First and 10, home 36 for Bowling Green, down a touchdown. Kaya Mockery in the backfield, split backs, Dandy's left hip. A zone read keep on the option, angling left. Here's Castantine, sprints for a big gash between the hashes to the 45-yard line. Danny Odom was there after a run of 9. They had split backs, fakes the give, and then a little option look, runs left around the edge to get 9.
4: Yeah, a little sprint option look, and Nebraska didn't have anyone on the quarterback. Jones went to the pitch guy, but Lenhart was able to get out on Castantine quick enough to force a pitch, and he was able to pick up a good game.
18: Castantine is that athletic type, not quite a dual threat, but can run. Second and 1, Bowling Green 45. Two tight ends left, single back Austin Dendy. Under center is Jay Castantine with 2 wide to his left. Chandler showing pressure off the left side of the Nebraska defense. Snap from under center. Hand off left to the outside. Dendy sprints the numbers. Stiff arms, turns the corner, dives near midfield. Danny Odom on a shouldering hit just shy of midfield. It will be a first down and a fresh set for Bowling Green. Gets it to the 49 of the Falcons and reset those chains.
4: Yeah, Cade Petschok did a good job initially on the edge there, but just couldn't get off a play. Donovan Jones is in a great position as well to try to get him, cut him up short, but too much momentum going forward. He's able to pick up the first down.
18: Gains four, first and 10, 7-0 Nebraska under six to play in the first. Ball's at the Bowling Green 49, near left hash. Two receivers left, one to the right. Castantine shotgun set. Dendy velcros right hip. Ridley in motion. Handed off to him on the jet sweep. Now he'll look to throw. Curls in the numbers. Now Tux gets hit and just throws it away. Coming over there, Jameer Khan to spear Ridley, who had the ball. He'd be squaring up to throw downfield. It was Scobie, the tight end. It was well covered by Andrew Marshall deep downfield. So a little trickery early. There is a flag down far sideline where the hit was made.
3: Intentional grounding. Offense, number 5. The ball will be placed at the spot of the foul. Loss of down. Second down.
18: Yeah, he was outside the pocket that time. This was, again, a handoff on the jet sweep. Ridley, the wide receiver, got set to throw and then just threw it out of bounds.
4: No one was in the vicinity. Scobie did a good job. Actually, he was going to crack down on the safety, but Marshall sniffed that thing out, was able to recover, and they tied that thing up really quick. There's no one in the vicinity of the wide receiver trying to make that throw.
18: Yeah, Scobie was still a good 10, 15 yards away. Second and 18, spot foul, and the down counts. Second and 18, own 41 under center Castantine. Single back of Mockery. Snap, handoff of Mockery. Bounces right to the numbers. Foot race with Marshall, who shoves him out of bounds at the 44 of Bowling Green. Gain of 3 yards. Well done by Andrew Marshall on that edge. Nowhere to go on the perimeter. Third down and 15.
4: Yeah, crafty move by Marshall. Knock down the stiff arm to get him off a little, off his balance and knock him out of bounds. That was very well done by Andrew Marshall.
18: Great start for Andrew Marshall. Almost had an interception. There makes the play on the edge. Third down and 15 for Bowling Green. Own 44, down 7-0. Two receivers left. One tight right. Now Jeremiah Scobie, the tight end, sprints in motion to the middle of the trips, wide side left. Two high safeties, loose coverage, snap. Screen is tipped up in the air, intercepted by Donovan Jones! He's got it! The tip trail, and the Huskers get the pick, second of the season. Donnie comes up big, first down Huskers.
4: Really good job by Williams Nowari. Get his hands on that ball, tips it up. Donovan Jones was right in the spot to take, pick that thing off. Great recovery by Nebraska's defense to equal up that turnover margin.
18: It's hard when that frame of 6'7", 270's got his hands up. It was a screen that we're going to load up to the near left. Winery got his left paw on it, popped in the air for Donovan Jones, who has the interception. And for Donnie, that's his second career pick. Last year had won against Michigan State. So now the Huskers looking to go up two possessions. Isaiah Mosey now in the game at the Bowling Green 38-yard line, up 7-0. Out of the pistol, Calandra takes a snap, play fake. Slides left, out of the pocket, rifles one left seam, incomplete. Looking for Barney on the numbers as he cut off his route at the 24. Gilmer was also in the area. There's two flags down on the secondary at the 35-yard line. Matt Rule rips his headset off. This can be an eligible downfield on Nebraska.
4: Yeah, they're going to get Paul Mubanga. He was downfield about 5 yards on that play.
18: That'll do it. That'll be the second one. One on either side of the
3: game. Receiver downfield. Offense, number 55. 5 yard penalty. First down.
18: Well, they got Tree. Tree Babalade, who's now at right tackle. So you look at the offensive line. That is the one change you have. Well, I should say another change. You have Gunner now at left tackle. So Pritchett is out here to start offensively. We did see this configuration last week late in the second half. First and 15, Bowling Green 43. Gilmer motions right to left, two receivers to that side. Hunter tight right, shotgun snap. Calandria throws over the middle, caught on an outcut. Left hash by Barney, tumbles down back to the original line of scrimmage at the 38-yard line, so gets those 5 yards back, and it's now second and 10, Huskers.
4: That's another fastball by Calandria. Great job by Barney heading this quick little jerk route. The Bowling Green was right there to get him down right after he caught it.
18: Sanders Ellis with the tackle, former Purdue Boilermaker, and started his career at Tennessee State with Eddie George. He's brought over a few of the stars from Tennessee State to this program. Second and 10, Bowling Green 38, three wide. Motion man Hunter, trap a handoff left. Mosey sprints to the second level, breaks an ankle tackle, threads near a first down outside the hash of the 29, right at the sticks for a Medica first. Isaiah Mosey trying to get him in rhythm this week. He was the one guy, I guess, didn't have a huge breakout performance last week.
4: Yeah, there's another knockdown by Lindenmeyer. Great blocking on the edge. Good patience by Mosey to find that hole and keep his head down to fight for that first down.
18: JoJo Johnson was holding on for dear life, the corner at the ankles of Mosey. First and 10 now. Bowling Green 28, 7-0 Huskers. 3:20 first quarter. Two tight ends right, two receivers left. Calandria out of the gun. Mosey right hip. Barney motions left to right. Snap play fake. They look left on the wheel route. It's covered. Dump it over the middle. Caught by Lindenmeyer. Crunch to the turf at the 26-yard line. Cal Pasco, the free safety, brings down Luke after a short gain of about 3 yards.
4: Yeah, they definitely wanted Mosey on that wheel route. But really good job by Dorian Pringle, able to pick him up. But Lindenmeyer was just sitting there as a check down. Good patience by Calandria, not trying to force that one into Mosey.
18: Lindenmeyer's third catch of the year. Second and 7, Bowling Green 25. Ball far left hash. Calandria under center, deep back Mosey. Three wide, two receivers tight left. Snap, take a toss pitch. Jet sweep toss near right on the counter action. It's Hunter. 25 outside the numbers. Oh, he leaps a man. He gets popped out of bounds for a first down. Is that Superman? Where's his cape? He leapt over Dre Braxton for a Husker first.
4: Hunter was lined up into the boundary in that transformation. Tried going low, and he said, no, thank you. I'm going right over top. What an athletic play by Isaiah Hunter.
18: Man, he got up there one-on-one crime. Dre Braxton wearing the number one as well. Hunter going high in that kind of counter action back the other way with the jet sweep toss. First and 10, Bowling Green 18, 7-0 Nebraska. Trips wide side left, ball right hash. Mosey left hip. Gilmer motions in short motion into the formation. Drop a handoff right. Mosey to the edge outside the numbers 15. Dragged down by Sanders Ellis from behind at the 13-yard line. Gains 5 does Mosey. Heavy dose of 22 on this drive.
4: Love Nebraska trying to get Mosey get involved in a run game. Nice little, they brought Gilmer in there to kind of set up just behind the left tackle, motion him out. But again, good patience by Mosey. Love the drive Nebraska's offense got going right now.
18: Second and 5 now. Bowling Green 13 attacking the south end zone. Calandria backpedals into the gun. Mosey left hip. Tight end either side. Snap. Jet sweep toss far left. Gilmer, the motion man. Now he gets submarined. Big hit by Preston Esto Esta. Right at the knees of Gilmer. Brought down on the numbers at the 12-yard line. It's a gain of 1. Third down and 4.
4: Really good play by Esto Esta. He had that. Came from inside out. Not a lot doing there for Nebraska's offense.
18: Jay, this offense gets your eyes moving.
4: It does. Right? Ben and I were talking the pregame show. They make you guard sideline to sideline. They'll run it right at you and right around you. You have to have all 53 yards covered, east and west.
18: 0-2 on third down to start. Third and 4, Bowling Green 12. Two receivers right. Barney wide left. Calandria shotgun set. Claps for it. Four-man push. Calandria looks over the middle. Throws! Leaping catch! Touchdown, Huskers! Quasi Gilmer on a leap. Nebraska takes a 2-touchdown lead with 32 seconds to go in the first. There are multiple wide open receivers on that play. 12-yard strike on a rifle toss right up the seam to Quasi.
4: I thought Calandria was going to work backside. He stayed front side. They brought Gilmer into motion. He's to the field side hash, just waited patiently. And that was a heck of a throw by Calandria, right on the money.
18: All-State PAT for Kyle Kunin and snap back. Camden Cook puts it down and the kick is up and the kick is good. 7 plays, 38 yards in just north of 4 minutes. 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Quasi Gilmer nearing 1,000 receiving yards in his career as well. He now has his second touchdown as a Husker. 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We step aside with a break in the action. 32 ticks left in the first. 14-0 Nebraska. 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
0: 32 seconds to play, first quarter, Nebraska 14, Bowling Green nothing. Second touchdown pass for Anthony Calandria. The Nebraska Lottery announces Powerball X's and O's. It's a new game where you pick eight NFL team logos. The starting jackpot is $1 million with drawings every Sunday. Top prize odds, $1 in $10 million. Now let's head down to the sidelines and the Rob Seco sideline report with Jess.
1: Well, guys, let me tell you, they're having some fun down here, and I guess that's what's happened when you're clicking on all cylinders, but especially on the defensive side of the ball, comparing what happened at the start of last game compared to this game, the defensive staff is

0: Maureen Baldwin, Nakia Mockery back deep. That lands in the K in the Nebraska end zone right. So the Huskers, 2-touchdown lead. And this has been a pretty dominant start, Jay, after kind of that head-scratching turnover to start.
1: Yeah, it has been. Again, Nebraska faced some adversity, just like in the first game against Ohio. Had a quick turnover on offense, but the defense has responded nicely. Bowling Green picked up a couple nice plays and some unique looks, a little sprint option. But other than that, they've settled in very nicely in this first quarter.
0: Well, step aside, timeout on the field. Fans, Pioneer is proud to partner with Nebraska and Iowa for the Pioneer Heroes game to recognize and celebrate local heroes. 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
4: 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Jared has $300 down on a parlay.
5: 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Whoa. 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
9: Guys, currently Elijah Pritchett is on the bike, and we've got Tree Bavalotti sitting next to Brendan Black here on this offensive line. So I will keep you guys posted on Pritchett.
0: Yeah, we saw that in the last offensive possession. Bavalotti at right tackle, Gunnar Gatula at left. 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So Nebraska, a pair of touchdown passes, one to Barney, one to Gilmer, of a 14-0 lead. Final seconds, first quarter, 32 ticks remain, and Bowling Green has it at their own 25 from right to left. Jake Castantine, formerly of Assumption College, three-year Division II starter. It's a different test in front of him right now. Austin Dendy to his left, three wide, two receivers, tight left. Shotgun snap, zone read handoff, sweeping right is Dendy. As a helmet goes flying, Dendy traverses across the 30 outside the hash to the 31, gains six. The offensive lineman, Alexis Sanchez, the center, at his helmet mid-play fly-off. That's a nice run on first of 6 yards.
1: Good. Nebraska was good initially. They pulled that play side guard, was able to find that crease, and Dendy was able to just ride right behind him for a nice little pickup on first down.
0: Well, at the final seconds, Bowling Green will let tick away the first. Meanwhile, Owen Stoudemire was on that last tackle. If you're watching and listening along, he's now wearing 57, Owen Stoudemire. We don't know what happened to his 34 uniform. Maybe he got stuck in the dryer or something like that. I think he came out with 34 on. He's now wearing 57, presumably for the rest of the game. 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We'll step aside here at the end of one. A night game at Memorial Stadium sees the Huskers up 14-0 on Bowling Green. This is Big Red Football.
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7: Booth at Memorial Stadium in Lincoln as we get set for the second quarter. Nebraska leads Bowling Green 14-0. I'm Matt Coatney. Time now for a scoreboard update. It's brought to you by the Nebraska Lottery. The Nebraska Lottery announces Powerball X's and O's. It's a new game where you pick 8 NFL team logos. The starting jackpot is $1 million with drawings every Sunday. Top prize odds, 1 in 10 million. In other Big Ten action, UCLA has started the second quarter at home. They're tied with San Diego State. No score. Wisconsin at home with 3 minutes left in the first quarter at Camp Randall leads the Western Illinois Leathernecks 17-0. The Cy-Hawk game as 6 minutes deep in the first quarter at Kinnick Stadium in Iowa City. 21st-ranked Iowa, no score with Iowa State. And also, Wyoming leads Northern Colorado 21-13 in another game of interest. 14-0, Nebraska leads Bowling Green. Let's send it back to Kyle Crooks.
8: All right, thank you, Coat. Kyle, Jay, and Jess. Ben and Coat in the booth as well. Coatney will be with Jeremiah Searles on Big Red Reaction later tonight. Take your calls deep into the night. All right, Jay, it's been a crazy day of college football.
9: We saw
8: Oregon go on the road and lose to Oklahoma State. It's why it's hard to win in college football.
9: It is. I think just you see this in early in the season. You just don't know how training camp went. Contact is so much more limited in training camp, so you just don't know how guys can work in early in these games. And they had an hour rain delay, and that just affects them. But, yeah, very, very surprised. You have Michigan bouncing back nicely to handle Oklahoma in the Big House. So just a crazy day across the board. But that Oklahoma State game, after they lost at Tulsa the week prior, did not expect them to come out and handle Oregon the way they did. Over 600 yards of total offense they put on that Oregon defense. That was very surprising.
8: Well, fans, nothing goes better with Husker Sports than Fairbury, made with premium cuts of beef and pork and no byproducts or fillers. Fairbury, the official hot dog of Husker Nation. Black Shirts head back out. 2nd and 4 for Bowling Green. Start of the second, own 31 for the Falcons. Out of the MAC, picked 9th. In their preseason poll, entered tonight at 0-1 after a loss to Tarleton State. See Jordan Ochoa for some of his first snaps. Cade Petschak are the edges. Stoudemire, Van Poppel, the tackles. Chambliss, Shavers, the linebackers. Safeties, MacDougal and Kahn. Corners, Marshall and Evans on this play. Straight eye under center is Kastensen. Deep back is Dendy. Snap and a handoff. Dendy up the middle and submarine down up the right hash mark. He gains about a yard and a half. Out to the 33. Give him 2 yards. 3rd down and 2. Owen Chambliss is there amongst others for the stop. Good to see Owen Chambliss out there, leader of this defense, having earned a single digit in his first year here in the program. Impressive start to his career at San Diego State, coming over with Rob Orange. 0-2, start on 3rd down for Bowling Green. 3rd and 2, own 33. Out of the gun, Kastensen. Dendy velcros right hip. Too tight right, single receiver left. Ridley motions to the left. Toss sweep right off the snap. Dendy, he is surrounded and dropped. Owen Chambliss got over there. MacDougal, Van Poppel, pick your player. 4th down. Loss of 2 yards.
9: Great play by the defense. They tried to motion away, but Van Poppel, they ran a little stunt. He came outside of Jones and met him right there at the point of contact for a little bit of loss, and Nebraska's off the field on 3rd down.
8: Van Poppel, first one through, now 0-3 on 3rd down for Bowling Green. Will force a punt. So far for Bowling Green, punt. He had an interception and now another punt. Down 14-0, 90 seconds into the second quarter. Ryan Kingston will punt this one away to Ja'Cory Barney at his own 20. This is where Barney stands. Low snap, skips the turf. Kingston to his left, gets it away. Spiraling line drive. Barney catches it at the 24. Angles left, tries to get a block and tripped up at the 23-yard line by Nick Sawyer, the backup cornerback. 44-yard punt off the foot of Ryan Kingston. Meanwhile, looking at that offensive line, Jay, Elijah Pritchett, who was on that bike, looks like he's back at left tackle.
9: Yeah, easily could have got a thigh bruise or just something, you know, lower body, just trying to keep that leg warm. Glad to see him back in there to get these reps up for the offense.
8: So the Huskers will start at their own 23-yard line, moving from south to north, right to left across your radios. A couple of touchdown passes for Anthony Calandria. 14-0, 13-21 for the first half. Starting running back in this set of plays is Nelson. Two receivers left. Gilmer motions left to right. Pistol snap Calandria. Handoff up the middle. Nelson, a burst up the right side hash mark to the 27. He'll get 4 yards on first down. Sayla Brown, the fifth-year nose tackle, transfer from Louisville, makes the tackle, second and six.
9: Love that. Great. Bonner came across the formation to make a little seal there for Makai. Love it. Success on that first down. Nebraska's got to do a much better job of this.
8: Talking with Jess in the pregame, her pick to click in warmups, Demetrius Bell. He's in the inner third of the trips on the wide side of the field near left. Shotgun set, Nelson left hip, second and six, zone 27. Zone read handoff, Nelson ventures right, and he gets popped. Big hit by Dorian Pringle inside the numbers at the 30. Run of three. That was a stick with the right shoulder pad.
9: I think you can almost get Gunnar Gatula for that tackle as well. I think he ran right in the back of. He saw those 77s.
8: Yeah, Nelson just kind of jerked backward. Gatula was in his way. So it's third down and three, own 30. Here for the Huskers. One of three on third down. Ball far right hash. Barney Gilmer stacked. Twins right. Now Barney motions left with Demetrius Bell. Out of the gun, Calandria. As Roller was right, takes a snap, five-man rush. Curl route over the middle, caught by Barney. He has a first down, just settling down on the zone at the 35. Brought down at the ankles by JoJo Johnson. Moved the sticks for a Medica first to the 36 of Nebraska, gain of six.
9: Yeah, Barney in motion, just kind of stacked up there. Just settles right down, right beyond the sticks. Good patience. An easy pickup for Nebraska's offense for a first down.
8: How about Barney, 4 for 53 already, a touchdown.
9: Yeah, great start. He's bounced back after that initial interception. But love the way he's kind of settled in and found his flow.
8: First and 10, Husker 36, two wide each way. Nelson motions in line left. Off play action, Calandria back to throw. Pressure comes, launches deep down the left seam, overthrows Barney. Seaming down the field, JoJo Johnson trying to go step for step. Ball crests incomplete near the 15-yard line. At speed on speed, JoJo Johnson, he was recruited by Kurt Cignetti, formerly played at Indiana, was teammates with Anthony Jones there on the coverage.
9: Yeah, initially I thought he had Demetrius Bell coming across the field there, but he saw that corner sitting down there, took a shot to Barney, just a little overthrown.
8: 14-0 Nebraska, 11-22 in the half, 14-0 they lead, those two first quarter touchdowns. Second and 10, Husker 36, two receivers stack left. Zone read handoff off the snap, angling left. Here's Nelson, second level 45, bangs it out left to the sideline, inside the Bowling Green 45, and shoved out to the 42. Big rip from Makai Nelson along the left perimeter.
9: Great explosive run by Nebraska. First big run chunk. Bowling Green struggled against Tarleton State, giving up those big runs. Love that, finding the initial run success on first down.
8: Run of 22 yards for Makai Nelson. Huskers 12 for 68 on the ground. Two touchdown lead early in the second. Ball rests on the Bowling Green 42. Barney wide right, Gilmer slot right, Lindenmeyer and Ingerson, the two tight ends left. Now Lindenmeyer motions to the right. Nelson flips right hip, and the play clock, I think, was winding down. Timeout.
10: Timeout. Nebraska, their first of the half. Full media timeout.
8: So timeout, Huskers will take it. 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Nebraska 14, Bowling Green nothing. 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
8: 42, the T-shirt gun, that's fully working right now. It's actually the Wiener Schlinger. There's some hot dogs in the stands. Landry out of the pistol, two receivers out right. Now Nelson shifts left hip out of the gun. Snap, turn left, handoff Nelson, angles right, picked up and planted down. Dorian Pringle, Preston, Esto, Esta combine on the tackle at the line of scrimmage. No gain, second down and 10 at the 42 and plus territory.
9: Initially looked like they had something working there, but Pringle just so patient and was able to come from underneath and get Mackay for a no gain.
8: Pringle's an interesting story. Just three starts last year. Missed the rest of the year with a torn ACL. His first game back last week had 16 tackles. Preseason first teamer in the MAC. Second and 10, plus 42. Slot left, single man right. Lindemeyer, the motion man. Snap, screen it left, caught by Nelson. Blockers out in front of the numbers. 40, 35, 30. Left sideline, 25, 20. Nelson gets spun out of bounds at the 16-yard line. By Pascal. They'll mark him out at the 17, a catch and run for a first.
9: Love that. Justin Evans as a center getting downfield, blocking. Beautiful setup by Nebraska. Really patient with it. The timing's so key on those screen plays, and that was well done.
8: Catch and run of 25. Four in the pattern, snap to Calandria. Swings it left to the flat. Caught by Nelson. Hops past one. Angles right to the numbers. Spins inside the 10. Down to the 8-yard line. Gains 9, second down and 1.
9: Go right back to him. Really good job of hanging on the football. Bowling Green got their mitts in there early, ripped them down by the football, but really good job of Mackay to hang on that and go down to the ground with some strong hands.
8: Saylor Brown, the big guy, getting downfield to make the stop. Second and 1 at the 8. Ninth play of this drive from right to left, up 14-0. 9 minutes to play until half. Twins right, Calandria shotgun set, clap for the snap, handoff to the single back, roll, veers right, steps over defender and stomps for a first to the 6-yard line between the hash marks. He stomped over Saylor Brown, just kept chugging those feet along. There is a flag down and they're pointing in the direction of Bowling Green.
9: Yep, it's going to be offsides, that side judge over
10: offside.
9: There.
10: Offside, defense number 52, lined up in the neutral zone. Half the distance to the goal, results in a first down.
8: Elijah Durham-Smith, the DNJ.
9: Pre-snap penalties. Got to know as a defense, every defensive lineman, got to know where you're at every time.
8: So now first and goal from the 4 at the north end. Gilmer and Barney right of the line. Nelson, Lindemeyer, two tight ends right. Calandria Out of the gun, single back right, Rule. Snap, play action fake, looks right, fires right side. Diving catch, Gilbert. Did he get a foot in?